0: Ellen Reddy moving up with her latest at number 20. That's Angie, Baby. Now let's get to that question about number one records. I have a letter here from Joy Hansen in Houston, Texas, who heard me mention a few weeks ago that 1974 now holds the record for the year with the most number one songs. Now Joy wants to know, which year holds the record for the fewest number one songs? The year was 1942, Joy, when only 8 songs managed to hit the top. And each record held the number one position for an average of about 6.5 weeks. Listen to the records that made it. Some of you old-timers will remember String of Pearls by Glenn Miller, Blues in the Night by Woody Herman, Moonlight Cocktail, Glenn Miller, Tangerine, Tommy Dorsey, Harry James, Sleepy Lagoon, Kay Kaiser's Jingle Jangle Jingle, Glenn Miller's Kalamazoo, and Bing Crosby's White Christmas. Interesting question, Joy. It dated most of us, but that's okay. Thanks for your letter. Now on with the countdown.
1: Number 19.
0: This is Chicago. It moves up 6 notches this week. The song titled, Wishing You Were Here.

0: That was Chicago with Wishing You Were Here at number 19 in the countdown. The biggest hits are yet to come as we count them down on our way to number one.
1: The hits from coast to coast. 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
0: Here's St. Clair Lee, Carl Russell, and H.N. Kelly. Two guys and a gal who call themselves the Hughes Corporation.

The second big hit for the show group, the Hughes Corporation, out of Los Angeles. At number 18 in the countdown, that's Rockin' Soul. Well, following this next song, for those of you who'd like to jot down our address, get a pad and pencil ready, and I'll have it for you in the next couple of minutes. This is the Kiki D Band from England with I Got the Music in Me at number 17 in the countdown this week.

moving up two notches to 17, the Kiki D Band with I Got the Music in Me. Here now is the American Top 40 address for those of you who'd like to jot it down. It's P.O. Box 8170, Universal City, California, 91608. At number 16 in our countdown this week is a tune that debuted 4 weeks ago at number 40. Went to 32, 26, 20, and now at number 16. 3 Degrees, who took this all the way to the top spot in England. When Will I See You Again?

0: 16th most popular song in the USA this week by 3 degrees. It's titled, When Will I See You Again? Well, coming up on American Top 40, I have the current hit by a 27-year-old British superstar whose hobby is collecting records. To date, he has a total of 134,000 records. Details coming up.
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0: You know, AT40 is heard coast to coast and around the world on great radio stations like these. WIBM, Jackson, Michigan. KJEF, Jefferson City, Missouri. KQEO, Albuquerque, New Mexico. KVOX, Fargo, North Dakota. And 3XA, Christchurch, New Zealand. At number 15 in our countdown, moving up 2 in the 4th week on the chart, The Spinners with Love Don't Love Nobody.

Another winner from the spinners this week at number 15, moving up a couple of notches. That's Love, Don't Love Nobody. Now on AT40, I have the current smash by a 27-year-old British superstar whose hobby is collecting records and who recently added another huge purchase to his collection, which brings it up to a total of 134,000. He got started on his hobby when he was just a kid, and over the years, he's added quite a bit of vinyl to his collection, including his most recent acquisition, which cost him $8,000. He bought 30,000 singles from a former BBC producer, and he says they include just about every single that's been released in England for the past 15 years. That now brings his mammoth collection to a grand total of 134,000 records. 84,000 of them are albums, 50,000 are singles. And that isn't even counting the string of gold records he's earned for himself the last few years. At number 14 this week, here is record collector Elton John.

0: Elton John, the man who has 134,000 records in his collection. Everybody around here wants to know just where he stores all those records. So we'll try and do a follow-up story on Elton John's huge record collection in weeks to come. At number 14 this week, that was The Bitch Is Back. This is Casey Kasem in Hollywood. We'll be right back. We've got the top 13 tunes in the USA yet to come.
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0: You're hearing the hits as we count them down to number one. This is AT40. I'm Casey Kasem, and the countdown rolls on.
2: Number 13.
0: Here's Mississippi-born Jim Weatherly, who now makes his home in Los Angeles. Fine songwriter and a pretty good singer.

But will you touch my heart with the understanding that it takes to realize I just can't play a part?

That song has been on the countdown for 6 weeks. Now it's at number 13. Jim Weatherly with The Need to Be. This is Casey Kasem on American Top 40 in Hollywood. And here's the tune that was number one last week. Falls all the way to number 12 this week. From Vancouver, British Columbia, Bachman Turner Overdrive, and You Ain't Seen Nothing Yet.

0: Chapman Turner Overdrive on American Top 40, falling from number 1 all the way to number 12 with the Ain't Seen Nothing Yet. Coming up, I have the current hit by a 22-year-old Detroit artist whose singing talent set him up with a pretty neat little deal when he was in grade school. You see, once a month, his teacher pulled him out of class and sent him around the school to sing for the other kids.
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0: Ah, don't you just love this song by Carole King? It got as high as number 2. That was last week. Now it's at number 11. It's titled Jazz Man. Lift.

Jazz Man. That's a hit single that got as high as number two last week from a number one album titled Wraparound Joy. Carole King on American Top 40. At number 10 on the first of the 10 hottest records in the USA this week, Gordon Lightfoot and Carefree Highway.

Canadian Gordon Lightfoot, second week in the top 10 with Carefree Highway. Well, now on AT40, it's time for the current hit by a 22-year-old singer by the name of Carl Carlton, whose singing talent set him up with a pretty neat little deal when he was in grade school. He attended Thomas Elementary School in Detroit, and he developed kind of an unusual habit while he was there. He used to sing every place he went. He sang in the halls on his way to class. He sang on the playground during recess. He even sang all the way through lunch in the cafeteria. Well, it didn't take too long before he developed quite a reputation around school. And even the teachers used to stop what they were doing as he passed their classrooms just to listen to Carl sing. Well, finally, he told us, his teacher decided he ought to share his talents with everyone. So she made arrangements with the principal, and every few weeks after that, he was excused from class for 1 hour so he could go from room to room and sing for all the other kids in school. And Carl says that's what really started him thinking seriously about a career in music. His current release is a smash, and it's up to number 9 this week. Here's the guy who couldn't stop singing, Carl Carlton.

0: Carlton at number 9 in American Top 40, moving up a couple of notches with a hit, Everlasting Love. 8 hits to number 1 and counting down.
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0: You know, 3 hours once a week with American Top 40, and you know where your favorite songs are in the national music scene. I'm Casey Kasem in Hollywood, and the countdown doesn't stop till we get to number 1. At number 8, Reunion and Life is a Rock, but the Radio Rolled Me.

At number 8 in the countdown of the 40 biggest hits in the USA, that's Reunion with Life as a Rock, But the Radio Rolled Me. The next song in the countdown is by a singer-composer who's written 3 number 1 hits. 2 of them he took to the top himself, Cracklin' Rosie and Song Sung Blue. But the other one, probably his biggest, was a song he wrote for the Monkees back in 1967 called I'm a Believer. And that was a monster. 7 weeks at number 1. His latest hit is another one of his own compositions. And the way it's moving, it could be his 4th number 1 hit. It's up to number 7 this week. Neil Diamond is the man I'm talking about. And his song, Longfellow's Serenade. Long-

0: Another big move this week from 13 to 7 for Neil Diamond and Longfellow's Serenade. This is Casey on AT40. The countdown doesn't stop till we get to the top.
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0: Well, I believe we have here the anatomy of a hit record. This debuted 3 weeks ago at 36. Went up 11 notches in its first week on the chart. Last week, it moved up to number 15. This week, to number 6. Next week, got to be number 1. Billy Swan and I Can Help.

Billy Swan with the hottest moving record of the week, up 9 notches this week to number 6 in the chart, I Can Help. Well, here now is a man who's had 2 number 1 records this year, and so far we've had 32 at the number 1 position. Here's the only guy to do it twice. His name is John Denver, and he did it with Sunshine on My Shoulder and Annie's Song. This one is at number 5 for the 2nd consecutive week. Back home again. There's a

John Denver at number 5 on American Top 40 with Back Home Again. Well, coming up on AT40, one of my favorite stories about an artist who created his own big break in the business.

five musicians and a conductor, all on credit, and cut his first record. Then, without dismissing the musicians, he picked up the phone and called a top executive at one of the record companies that he'd been trying to sign with. He told him he just had to hear this fantastic record he'd just cut. Well, out of curiosity and professional interest, the man rushed over, listened to the record, and was really impressed. And he asked the singer who he'd signed with. And the singer said, with you. Well, the man looked at the huge studio filled with musicians and said, wait a minute, who's paying for this session? And the singer said, you are. Well, there were a couple of minutes of dead silence. Then the man smiled, stuck out his hand and said, it's a deal. The executive made a good choice because the singer has come up with 37 chart hits since then. But not necessarily with that man's label. His latest moves up to number 3 this week. Here's Bobby Vinton.

0: Bobby Vinton could have a number one song with a tune that moves up three notches this week to number three in the countdown, My Melody of Love. Well, between 1964 and 1970, the Beatles as a group piled up a total of 20 number one records. But since their split in 1970, only three of them have made it back to the number one spot on their own. Coming up, the latest smash by the fourth Beatle, who this week makes it a clean sweep with his first number one.
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0: You know, American Top 40 is heard coast to coast and around the world every week on great radio stations like WSIZ, Ocilla, Georgia, WCSI, Columbus, Indiana, WJTO, Bath, Maine, and Radio Hauraki, Auckland, New Zealand. We're up to number two in the countdown, and what a move this makes. Five notches. BT Express from Brooklyn with Do.

another one of those songs, and looks like it's headed for number one. BT Express at number two on the countdown with Do It Till You're Satisfied. Well, during the last half of the 60s, the Beatles were the undisputed champs of the chart. Between 1964 and 1970, they racked up a string of 20 number one songs. But since their split in 1970, only three of them have made it back into the top on their own. George Harrison was the first to hit number one on his own with My Sweet Lord in 1971. He repeated in 73 with Gimme Love. Paul McCartney, along with Wings, did it with My Love, Uncle Albert, Admiral Halsey, and Band on the Run. And Ringo hit the top with Photograph and You're 16. This week, the circle is complete. With his first solo number one, here's John Lennon, the fourth Beatle, and Whatever Gets You Through the Night.

0: A song written, produced, and sung by John Lennon. That's Whatever Gets You Through the Night, the new number one song in the USA this week. You've just heard the biggest selling hits in America for the past week on American Top 40. My name's Casey Kasem, and we do our countdown every week at this time. Our list of the top 40 comes from Billboard's record survey for the week ending November 16, 1974. AT40 is produced and distributed by Watermark Incorporated. Producer, Nikki Wine. We tape the show here in Hollywood. Join me next week, and we'll do it again. Till then, keep your feet in the ground and keep reaching for the stars.
1: 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Special thanks to Kalila Dawkins, Rob Durkee, Pete Battistini, Scott Lakefield, Mike Savage, Michael Cross, Dave Nunez, and of course, the legend where the countdown began, Casey Kasem. I'm Larry Morgan. 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
0: Hello again, and welcome to American Top 40. I'm Casey Kasem, and this is our countdown of the most popular songs in the USA. Our rankings come directly from the official Billboard survey, the most authoritative chart in the business. Now, let's set the stage for this week's 40 biggest hits by recapping last week's top three. At number three last week was The Heat Is On by Glenn Frey. At number two, Careless Whisper by Wham. And last week's number one song...

0: Speedwagon with the number one song in the land last week. Can't fight this feeling. Does REO hold on to the top spot? We'll find out. I'm Casey Kasem. This is American Top 40. A lot of activity on this week's chart, so let's jump in.
1: Number 40.
0: Leading off the countdown is a debut song. It's the first hit for a new English band called The Firm. But two of the four members aren't new to the charts. They're Paul Rogers, formerly of Bad Company, and Jimmy Page from Led Zeppelin and the Honey Drippers. Here are The Firm, coming in at number 40 with Radioactive.

0: with the first of the 40 hottest records in the USA, the first chart single for the band The Firm. Four men out of London who formed in 1984. Paul Rogers, Jimmy Page, Chris Slade, and Tony Franklin. 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
0: We're coming to you from Hollywood. This next song went to number one on the soul chart. On the pop chart, peaked at number 12. This week it tumbles from 26 to 39. Solid by Ashford and Simpson.
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0: Ashford and Simpson on AT40, falling from 26 to 39 with the title song from their LP, Solid. The superstar duo of Daryl Hall and John Oates once had an experience that made them national heroes in Australia, and it had nothing to do with the charts. A hold-up man tried sticking them up with a shotgun. Details coming up.
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0: 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This week, the recent number 5 smash by Don Henley, The Boys of Summer, falls out of the countdown, but Don doesn't fall out. His follow-up debuts at number 38. Here's Don Henley with All She Wants to Do Is Dance.

Henley, formerly of the Eagles, debuting at number 38 with All She Wants to Do Is Dance, another hit from the LP Building the Perfect Beast. This is Casey Kasem on American Top 40 in Hollywood. Now, we're up to the current hit by the American duo who once had an experience that made them national heroes in Australia. It's the story of what happened a few years ago to Daryl Hall and John Oates. The Hall and Oates band were on tour in Australia, and in the city of Melbourne, after their concert, they were in a restaurant relaxing and having a snack when all of a sudden, Daryl Hall says, this guy ran in with a shotgun and a ski mask on, yelling and screaming. We thought it was a joke. Then this guy started waving his gun in our faces, and it was getting a little crazy. He went over to a couple, and as he took their money, he lowered his shotgun a little bit. That was all we needed. One of the guys in the band grabbed the gun, and then everybody jumped on this guy. He ran away from us and straight through a plate glass window. So we grabbed him and waited for the cops to come. And it turned out he was one of the most wanted criminals in Australia. So we became national heroes, unquote. And that's the story of the adventures of Hall & Oates Down Under. This week, the current smash by the crime-busting duo is at number 37 on American Top 40, Method of Modern Love, Hall & Oates.

0: The countdown, Daryl Hall and John Oates on American Top 40, their 22nd Top 40 hit, Method of Modern Love. 36 big ones to number one as the countdown continues.
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0: Here's the latest hit by Chicago, the fourth hit from their album Chicago 17. The previous hits have been Stay the Night, Hard Habit to Break, and You're the Inspiration. And now climbing four notches this week, here's Along Comes a Woman, Chicago.

Chicago on American Top 40, the seven-man band produced by David Foster. Their 27th Top 40 hit, second week in the countdown, moves to number 36. It's called Along Comes a Woman. The song at number 35, second week in the countdown, moves up a notch. Written by Rick Ocasek of The Cars, here is Why Can't I Have You? It's from the LP

0: Survey Song number 35, second week in the countdown, moving up a notch. The Cars from Boston and Why Can't I Have You? Coming up, a long-distance dedication from a man in a Louisiana jail to his brother in a San Francisco hospital.
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0: I'm Casey Kasem, counting them down to number one.
1: Number 34.
0: Here's a song that features a lead vocal by David Bowie and music by the five-man jazz band called the Pat Metheny Group. Up a notch, it's This Is Not a

This Is Not America by 37-year-old David Bowie and 30-year-old jazz guitarist Pat Metheny, leading the Pat Metheny Group. They climb a notch to number 34 this week. This is American Top 40 in Hollywood. I'm Casey Kasem. Now we're up to our long-distance dedication. And this is from a young man in Louisiana who had been troubled by a feeling of guilt. He writes, "Dear Casey, my name is Patrick. I'm 19 years old and live in Chena, Louisiana. My long-distance dedication goes out to my younger brother, Jeffrey, who is 17 years old. 2 years ago, Jeff was injured in a swimming accident. He and I had gone to a creek near our home. I dove in, and Jeff dove in after me. He was very overweight, about 5'6", weighing 235 pounds. His dive was short, and he hit a clay bank under the water and broke his neck, paralyzing him from the neck down. For nearly 2 weeks, I blamed myself for this, but my family and Jeff helped me understand it wasn't my fault. Jeff was sent to Children's Hospital in New Orleans. I moved down there to be near him. We stayed there for nearly 6 months. We were able to go home in time to spend Christmas with the family. That was in 1983. In 84, both Jeff and myself were away from home at Christmas. Jeff was in San Francisco at the Shriners Crippled Children's Hospital. I was doing 90 days in jail for drinking and driving. You see, last September, when Jeff left for San Francisco, I turned to drinking to solve my pain and problems. In jail at Christmas, I was allowed to telephone Jeff. My mother was in San Francisco spending Christmas with him. After I talked to him, I spoke to Mom. I asked her what Jeff needed, and she said he wanted to see me. This raised my spirits and hopes, to know that Jeff was as close as my heart would let him be. Now, that's all the distance is, from my mind to my heart. So, Casey, would you please play Hang On by the Little River Band to let Jeff know that when I'm released in 4 weeks, I'll be there as fast as I can. Thank you, Patrick. Okay, Patrick, here's your long-distance dedication.

0: from 1977. That's the Little River Band with Help Is On Its Way. A long-distance dedication from Patrick in Chino, Louisiana, to his younger brother Jeff in a San Francisco hospital. And the countdown continues on American Top 40.
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0: These are the hottest hits in the land as ranked by Billboard magazine. Here are a family act of four brothers and one sister. This is their fourth time in the 40. Their hits starting in 1983 have been I Like It, All This Love, Time Will Reveal, and their current hit, which moves up four notches to number 33. Here are DeBarge with Rhythm of the Night.

Last week they debuted at 37, this week they're at 33 with Rhythm of the Night, the title song from their LP. Three songs debut in this week's countdown, and the three songs that fall out are The Boys of Summer, Don Henley, The Borderlines by Jeffrey Osborne, and Jungle Love by The Time. Now, here's the last of our three debut songs. It's another hit for the woman who's coming up later with her smash, Material Girl. Her latest hit is from the soundtrack of the movie Vision Quest, and she performs this song in that film. Her name, Madonna, coming in at number 32 with Crazy for You.

0: Madonna with the highest debuting song of the week and the only act in the countdown with two hits. The other is coming up a little later. This one is called Crazy for You, and it debuts at number 32. Madonna, originally from Detroit, making her home in New York City. From Hollywood, this is American Top 40. I'm Casey Kasem, and we have 31 hits to go to the number one song in the nation. And the countdown will continue in just a moment.
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0: You're listening to American Top 40. My name's Casey Kasem, and here we go with the second hour of our weekly survey of the 40 most popular songs in America.
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0: 3 weeks ago, an act from Boston peaked at number 12 in the pop singles chart. They're the five teenagers who call themselves New Edition, and their song, Mr. Telephone Man, hit number one in the soul chart. This week, it falls from 19 to 31. 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
2: Number

0: to 31, eighth week in the countdown with Mr. Telephone Man. Can you imagine a superstar heavy metal band like Van Halen asking an unknown band to be the opening act on their concert tour? A band with no record deal who had never played a concert together? Well, they did it. And this week, that unknown band they asked is in our countdown. That story is coming up.
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0: I'm Casey Kasem. Since the smash soundtrack from the movie Purple Rain came out last year, five Top 40 hits have come from that album. There are two number ones, When Doves Cry and Let's Go Crazy, two top 10 hits, Purple Rain and I Would Die For You, and the latest song from the soundtrack of the movie Purple Rain, a song that's at number 30 this week. Here's Prince and the Revolution with Apollonia and Take Me With You.

making the countdown. Take Me With You moves from 33 to 30. Prince and the Revolution with Apollonia. This is Casey on American Top 40 in Hollywood. How does an unknown band, a band without a recording contract, a band who had never even played a concert together, get to be the opening act on a concert tour by the mighty Van Halen? Well, here's that story. It begins 2.5 years ago in L.A. Five musicians from various groups start jamming together on a regular basis. They didn't even consider themselves a real band. But eventually, they got some demo tapes. Then one day early last year, a musician from this would-be band, drummer Kenny Richards, was out jogging with his jogging partner, who just happens to be David Lee Roth of Van Halen. Kenny gave David a copy of the demo tape and asked him for an opinion. David took it home, played it, and liked it. And he played it for the rest of Van Halen, and they liked it too. So the following week on the jogging path, David Lee Roth made an offer to his jogging buddy, Kenny Richards. David said that Van Halen had a concert tour coming up and asked if Kenny and his non-band wanted to be the opening act. When Kenny told his friends, they didn't take it seriously. Come on, the band had no record deal. They never played a concert together, and they didn't even have a name. But a few weeks later, they got a phone call from David Lee Roth, and he wanted to know if the band members of his opening act were all packed and ready to travel. Then they knew it was for real. They quit their other bands and started rehearsing furiously. And 8 days later, a new band called Autograph were the opening act playing their first concert in Jacksonville, Florida, before 12,000 screaming Van Halen fans. That tour led to a recording contract. And that contract has led to Autograph's first hit. I guess it just pays to jog with the right people. At number 29, Autograph with Turn Up the Radio.

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They're at number 29, moving up two notches, fourth week in our survey, as the

AM and FM, Blythe, California. 96.7 WQCM, Hagerstown, Maryland. And 96 WHYT, Detroit, Michigan. Here's a band that's five parts American, one part English. Five American men, one English woman. They're called Animotion. And their first chart record climbed four notches this week. At number 28, it's Obsession.

Survey song number 28, moving up four notches, third week in the countdown. That's Obsession by the group Animotion with their first chart single. The first chart single for John Parr from England is at number 27 this week, falling four notches. It's been on American Top 40 for 7 weeks now. It's a song that he wrote called Naughty Naughty.

0: par on American Top 40. The Englishman falls from 23 to 27 with his first chart single in the USA called Naughty Naughty. A listener wants to know who holds the all-time record for the most top 10 hits. Well, that distinction belongs to the singing legend whose record-setting 56 top 10s include the biggest-selling single of all time. Details coming up.
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0: AT40 originates in Hollywood. I'm Casey Kasem. Diana Ross climbs 8 notches this week with a song written by Lionel Richie and co-produced by Lionel and James Anthony Carmichael. At number 26, Diana Ross with her recent number one soul song, Missing You.

0: tribute to Marvin Gaye. Missing You from the LP Swept Away, moving from 34 to 26, second week in the countdown. This is Casey on American Top 40 in Hollywood. Now, let's answer that question about top 10 hits. A listener in Memphis, Tennessee, Jan Blumen, wants to know what artist holds the all-time record for most top 10 hits. Well, that record belongs to the singing legend who also holds a record for having the top-selling single of all time. A man who was making hit records 10 years before the charts began in 1940. And if you're thinking Bing Crosby, you're absolutely right. Between 1940 and 1956, Bing racked up an official 56 top tens on the Billboard chart. A phenomenal lifetime achievement that would have been even greater if Billboard had started the charts 10 years earlier. Now, among those 56 top 10 hits, Bing Crosby had one particular single that holds the all-time mark for selling the most copies. A song that's become a Christmastime institution, even in those warmer climates where they never have a white Christmas. When record sales get as high as they have for that song, the numbers can only be guessed at. And the best estimate places the sales of White Christmas at more than 30 million copies. And that's a ton of icing on the cake of Bing Crosby's all-time high of 56 top 10 hits. So there's your answer, Jan. Thanks for the question. Now, on with the countdown.
1: Number 25.
0: Here's hard rockin' Bruce Springsteen with a song that's sort of a change for him. A ballad from his album, Born in the USA. Bruce Springsteen at number 25 with I'm on Fire.

0: third week in the countdown moves from 29 to 25. Bruce Springsteen with his fourth top 40 hit from the recent number one LP, Born in the USA. Up next at number 24, the number one soul song in America.
1: 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American Top 40.
0: Billboard ranks them, American Top 40 counts them down. Here are the Commodores with the song that moves into number one on the soul chart this week. The first hit for the Commodores since Oh No back in 1981. Here's Night Shift.

The five-man band formed in 1968 in Tuskegee, Alabama, singing a tribute song to Marvin Gaye and Jackie Wilson. Third week in the countdown, moving from 33 to 28 to this week, number 24, Night Shift, the number one soul song in the USA. Now, we're up to the latest hit by Canadian rock and roller Bryan Adams, whose father doesn't like rock and roll. Bryan recently told the Los Angeles Times that despite his worldwide success as a rock star, his father still doesn't approve of his career. Bryan says, "Being a rock and roller doesn't make any sense to Dad. He respects the fact that I've been able to make a living at it, but he doesn't respect the music." End of quote. Bryan also says that despite their difference of opinion, he and his father are still good friends. His father would just have been happier had Bryan become an opera singer. At number 23, here's Bryan Adams with Somebody.

0: Ryan Adams, 25 years old, from Kingston, Ontario, raised in Vancouver, British Columbia. He's at number 23, moving up four notches, with Somebody from the LP, Reckless. You know, some singing stars credit their success to a great voice teacher, or to years and years of experience. But superstar Billy Joel credits his successful distinctive sound to a punch he took in a boxing match. His story and his song are coming up.
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0: I'm Casey Kasem. Here's a hit duet by two singers named Phil, whose combined ages come to 66 years, each one of them 33. Philip Bailey and Phil Collins, down six notches this week to number 22 with Easy Lovers.

Philip Bailey with Phil Collins on American Top 40. They took that song all the way up to number 2. This week it falls from 16 to 22. Easy Lover from the LP Chinese Wall. Now we're up to a solo superstar who doesn't credit his success as a singer to voice lessons or years of experience. Oh no, his vocal sound, he believes, is the result of a punch that he took in the boxing ring. He's superstar singer and songwriter Billy Joel. And if you've ever seen Billy in concert or seen pictures of him, you've noticed that he's got a boxer's nose. It's been broken. A few years back, Billy explained that nose of his to writer Timothy White. He said that when he was a teenager in Hicksville, Long Island, he would box in amateur matches at the local boys' club. Billy said that he fought as a welterweight at around 140 pounds and that he did very well. In a 3-year period, he won 23 out of 26 matches. Now, that's an impressive record. But during one of those fights, Billy Joel ran head-on into a left hook to the face. And that punch broke his nose. Later in the dressing room, a well-intentioned friend tried to straighten Billy's nose, and he pushed it back into place and then bandaged it. Well, Billy says, "My nose was never the same after that. I guess that's why my voice sounds like it does. I thought about having an operation, but I'm afraid it would change my voice. And as my mother would say, it gives me character." End of quote. This week, the former amateur boxer who won 23 fights now has his 23rd top 40 hit. At number 21, Billy Joel and Keeping the Faith.

0: and his sixth top 40 hit from the LP An Innocent Man. He wrote it, Phil Ramone produced it. He's at number 21, moving up three notches with Keeping the Faith. I'm Casey Kasem. This is American Top 40 in Hollywood. We're counting down the week's 40 biggest hits, and we're 20 hits away from number one. We'll continue in just a moment.
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0: You're hearing the nation's 40 biggest hits. This is American Top 40. My name's Casey Kasem, and our countdown to the number one song in the land continues.
2: Number 20.
0: Here's the recent number two pop smash that went to number one on the dance and disco chart. It's by the singer who was born in Trinidad, grew up, and still lives in London. He's Les Charles, also known as Billy Ocean. American Top 40's number 20, Loverboy. Loverboy.

Falling from number 11 to number 20 this week, Loverboy from the LP Suddenly by Billy Ocean. This next song on American Top 40 is The Old Man Down the Road, and it's by John Fogerty, the former leader of Creedence Clearwater Revival. Recently, Fogerty talked with writer Christine McKenna about his comeback, and he said, quote, "The only way I could find myself was to make some music that was as good as some of the stuff I once created. I finally got back to that same doorstep where I was when I wrote Proud Mary. I recognized that I was standing next to the same tree. It took me 10 years to find my way back, and all the time in between, I knew that I was lost. Now I've found that spot again, and I sure ain't letting go of it." End of quote. Here he is, his creativity revitalized, John Fogerty, a

0: weeks ago, it peaked at number 10. Last week, it went to 13. Now, it's at number 19. In our survey, John Fogerty and the old man down the road from the LP, Center Field. We're counting down to a woman who has scored a first on the Billboard charts. She's become the only act to hit the top 10 on the pop, the country, the soul, and the dance charts. Her latest hit, a number one song on the dance chart, is coming up.
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0: I'm Casey Kasem. Here's a singer whose voice we heard 21 years ago on his band's first chart single. It was a remake of Buddy Holly's Not Fade Away. Since then, we've heard him a lot on classic rock songs like Satisfaction in the 60s, Miss You in the 1970s, and Start Me Up in the 1980s. I guess time really is on the side of Mick Jagger and the Rolling Stones. His first solo hit climbed seven notches to number 25. It's just another

LP, She's the Boss. That's Mick Jagger on American Top 40 at number 18, moving up 7 notches with Just Another Night. This is Casey on American Top 40 in Hollywood. And now we're up to the latest hit by the woman who has scored a first on the Billboard singles charts. She's become the first recording act to hit the top 10 on the pop, the country, the soul, and the dance charts. In chart history, many, many acts have placed hits on more than one chart. Quite a few artists have hit the pop and the soul charts, or the pop and the country charts, or the dance and soul charts. But only one act has managed to hit the top 10 on all four. Pop, soul, country, and dance. Now, nobody could have done that before 1974, and that's because that was the year the dance chart came into being. Now, the act who's done it hit the country chart with a duet she recorded in 1983 with Kenny Rogers, a top 10 duet called We've Got Tonight. She's hit the top 10 on the pop chart 6 times, and she's currently in the top 10 on the soul chart with her latest song, a hit that's also been to number 1 on the dance and disco chart. And that makes this woman from Scotland the first and only act who's hit the top 10 on the pop, country, soul, and dance charts. This week, the petite but powerful Sheena Easton is in our survey at number 17 with her latest hit. It's called Sugar Walls.

0: 5-year-old Sheena Easton on American Top 40 after a couple of weeks at number 9, where she peaked. She falls to number 17 in the countdown from the LP A Private Heaven. That's Sugar Walls. Up next, a song that's finally hit here in the USA. It was a number 2 smash in the UK nearly 3 years ago. Of the nation's 40 most popular songs of the week.
1: Number 16.
0: Here's a song that went to number 2 in Great Britain in the summer of 1982. Now it's in our top 40, climbing 5 notches this week to 16. It's Duran Duran singing Save a Prayer.
1: Save a prayer.

The English band Duran Duran on American Top 40, moving from 21 to 16 with Save a Prayer. It's from the LP Rio. This week we have 14 songs in the countdown by foreign acts. Actually, three of those acts are mixed, part English and part American. Easy Lover is a duet by American Philip Bailey and Englishman Phil Collins. Obsession is the hit by the five American men and one English woman who comprise the band Animotion. And right here at number 15, there's the band featuring American lead singer Lou Gramm and English musicians Mick Jones, Rick Wills, and Dennis Elliott. The band Foreigner. Their hit is a recent number one smash. Here's I Want to Know What Love Is.

0: from the LP Agent Provocateur. That's Foreigner on American Top 40. Their recent number one song falls out of the top 10 this week from number 8 to 15. I Want to Know What Love Is. 14 big ones to number one as the countdown rolls on.
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0: 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Here's a five-man band, four of whose members formed in Chicago in 1978. The fifth member, lead singer Jimmy Jameson, joined last year. Up eight notches to number 14, the group is Survivor with Eye on You.

0: VLP, Vital Signs, that's High on You by Survivor. They move from 22 to 14 in our countdown. Coming up, a long-distance dedication from a man in Saudi Arabia to a woman who's half a globe away in the USA.
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0: Once a week with AT40, and you know how your favorite songs are doing across the USA. Like the current hit by Kool & the Gang. After apparently peaking at number 10 last week, it drops to number 13. It's their 16th Top 40 hit, and their 33rd Top 40 hit on the Soul Chart. Misled.

to go back in 1964 in Jersey City, New Jersey. Cool and the Gang falling from number 10 to 13 in the countdown with Misled from the album Emergency. This is American Top 40 in Hollywood. I'm Casey Kasem. Now we're up to our long-distance dedication. And this one is from an American man working in Saudi Arabia who uses a poetic image or two in telling of his feelings about a certain woman. He begins, "Dear Casey, before I left the USA, I would lie in bed on a Sunday morning and listen to your show in Pittsburgh, Pennsylvania, especially your long-distance dedications, never thinking that I would someday be writing to have you dedicate a song to someone for me from so far away. But here I am. In 1982, I lost my job and my marriage broke up, and I was ready to take the bridge. It seemed like one failure after another. No matter which way I turned, it was a blind alley. My world was beginning to turn a dull shade of gray. That's when I met Funny Face. That's what I call her. It was as if when she entered my life, she brought a kaleidoscope of color into my drab existence. If it wasn't for her cheerful, sunshiny attitude, I couldn't have made it. She was always there with a smile on her face and many, many words of encouragement. I know that I must have been quite unbearable at times, but she never gave up. Now we're married, and again, it's not easy. For as you can see by my return address, there's a great distance between us, but only in miles, because she continues to bring all the color to my world that I need. So, Casey, if you could dedicate to her, from me, the only song that's appropriate, I'd be most thankful. And that song is Color My World. Thank you, Ronald." Okay, Ronald, here's your long-distance dedication.

0: 1971, that's Chicago with Color My World. A long-distance dedication from Ronald working in Saudi Arabia to his wife back home in the USA. And the countdown continues on American Top 40.
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1: Number 12.
0: Here's the trio who've had 13 top 40 hits. Seven have made the top 10. That includes their latest smash, which dropped five notches this week. It's the Neutron Dance, the Pointer Sisters.

The Pointer Sisters, Ruth, June, and Anita. They fall from number 7 to number 12 on American Top 40 with Neutron Dance. You know, the Pointer Sisters were just one of the many recording acts who recently participated in an historic recording session. It's been pretty well publicized, so you've probably heard about USA for Africa. Some of the biggest American stars of popular music, a number of them in this week's countdown, got together to record a song called We Are the World. It's just been released as a single, and proceeds from the record sales will go to help many of the starving people in Africa. I don't see how it can miss being a hit, so it should be in the countdown soon on American Top 40. Now, here's another of the singers who are on We Are the World, Steve Perry, singing here at number 11 with his band Journey, Only the Young.

0: band that was formed back in 1973 in the San Francisco Bay Area. That's Journey at number 11, moving up 7 notches, 7th week in the countdown. Only the Young. My name's Casey Kasem. This is AT40. Our countdown of the most popular hits in the USA continues in a moment. We've got the 10 biggest hits coming right up.
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0: Now, as we continue our countdown of this week's 40 biggest hits in the USA, I'd like to welcome 4 new stations to the American Top 40 family. WDXY in Sumter, South Carolina, KLID in Poplar Bluff, Missouri, KLBM in La Grande, Oregon, and WMJQ in Rochester, New York. Glad to have you with us. My name's Casey Kasem. This is American Top 40, and we're doing our weekly survey of the most popular songs in the USA. We've got the 10 biggest still to come.
2: Number 10.
0: It went to number 1 in Britain and now makes the top 10 here in the USA, leaping 7 notches. Relax by Frankie Goes to Hollywood.
3: My

0: Frankie Goes to Hollywood. That's the name of the group, and their hit song Relax moves from 17 to number 10 in our countdown. 20 years ago, an 8-year-old girl was listening to records by the Supremes and the Temptations, and she dreamed. She dreamed of becoming the first successful female white recording artist on the Motown record label. Her dream came true. Her story and current pop and soul smash are coming up.
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0: American Top 40 is heard in the 50 states and around the world every week on great radio stations like Hits 106 FM, Waterloo, Iowa, WBBQ FM, Augusta, Georgia, and 69 Extra Gold, San Diego, California. Tina Turner climbs 6 notches and gets her 3rd top 10 hit from the comeback album, Private Dancer. It's the title song at number 9.

from 15 to 9 in our survey of the 40 biggest hits in the USA, Tina Turner and Private Dancer. This is Casey Kasem on American Top 40 in Hollywood. Now, we're up to the recording artist who first dreamed of being a star on the Motown label when she was only 8 years old. It was a dream that came true. This is the story of Mary Christine Brockert, better known as Tina Marie. She was born in Santa Monica, California, and grew up right next door in the community of Venice, a suburb of L.A. Tina says she was raised in a house that was filled with music. Her parents and her brothers and sisters all listened to a wide variety of music. But Tina was drawn to the sound of soul and Motown. She says, "From the time I was 8 years old, I wanted to be the first successful white female artist on the label. And if it was the last thing I did, I was going to do it. I love the Motown sound. I used to look at the label and wish I could go to Detroit. To me, as a little girl, that was Paris or Rio de Janeiro. It was just a dream." Well, Tina started singing professionally when she was 8. By the time she was 13, she was playing guitar and singing in bands. Then, in 1976, she got her chance. By that time, Motown had come to her. The record company had moved to Los Angeles. Tina auditioned, and not for just anybody, but for the chairman of the board himself, Mr. Berry Gordy. Well, Berry liked what he heard, and he signed her. For 3 long years, Tina Marie worked hard, and in 1979, Motown released her first album, and it hit the chart. Tina Marie's childhood dream had come true. She truly was the first white female artist to make it on the Motown label. Tina recorded a total of 4 hit albums for Motown, and today she's with a different label, Epic. But she says she'll never forget the dream that motivated her for so many years. Her current hit, A Poppin' Soul Smash, is at number 8 on American Top 40. Tina Marie and Lover Girl.

0: Tina Marie. She wrote it, she produced it, and she sang it. From the LP Star Child, that's Lover Girl. She moves from number 12 to 8 in the countdown, 7th week on American Top 40. Up next, a recent number 1 song from a number 1 album that's made it big.
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0: Here's the English duo whose album, Make It Big, is the current number 1 album in the land. Their recent number 1 ballad from that album falls from 2 to 7 this week. Careless Whisper. Here's Wham.

falling 5 notches this week from number 2 to number 7 on American Top 40. That's Careless Whisper by Wham! Featuring George Michael. Now, as we work our way toward the number 1 song in the USA, let's check out the number 1s on Billboard's other charts. Number 1 on the album chart is Make It Big by the duo we just heard, Wham! Number 1 on the soul chart is Night Shift by the Commodores. Number 1 on the country chart is Crazy for Your Love by Exile. And number 1 on the dance and disco chart, from the soundtrack of Beverly Hills Cop, New Attitude by Patti LaBelle. On the pop singles chart, we're up to a song that leaped from number 15 to number 6 last week. Now it holds at number 6. Singer and songwriter Julian Lennon with Too Late for Goodbye.

0: for Julian Lennon on American Top 40 at number 6 again this week. That's Too Late for Goodbyes from the LP Velat. A listener wants to know what album has spent the most weeks on the Billboard album chart. Well, it's an album that debuted on the album chart 12 years ago this week. And it's still on the chart today. It's by a colorful English rock group. Details coming up.
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0: I'm Casey Kasem. This week, four hits have leaped into the top 10, and that hasn't happened in over a year. Those big movers are Relax by Frankie Goes to Hollywood, Private Dancer by Tina Turner, Lover Girl by Tina Marie, and the latest solo smash by Phil Collins. It moves from number 14 to number 5, the biggest mover in the countdown. Here's One More Night.

American Top 40, moving from 14 to number 5 in the countdown, 9 big notches for One More Night. This is Casey on AT40 in Hollywood. Now, let's answer that question about albums and long chart runs. A listener in St. Louis, Missouri, Calvin Tam, wants to know what album has spent the most weeks on the Billboard album chart. Well, Calvin, for perspective, let's look at the album that's now in second place. It's an album that once held first place for a long, long time by spending an amazing 490 weeks on the album chart. The LP called Greatest Hits by Johnny Mathis. 490 weeks comes out to nearly 9.5 years. And most of the time was before Billboard's album chart began listing a total of 200 titles. On a 200-title chart, it's possible that Johnny's album would have accumulated more than 490 weeks, but probably nowhere near the current record. That's held by an album that first debuted on the chart back in 1973, 12 years ago this very week. It's an album about a certain side of the moon, an album known for its experimental sounds, some dreamy, some jarring. In fact, Boy George once told us that this album has every recorded sound he ever wanted to make. Here's a sample of that album.

0: That's a song called Time from Pink Floyd's monster album, Dark Side of the Moon. The album holding the all-time record for most weeks on the album chart. A total of 563 non-consecutive weeks. And this week, the 563rd week, marks the 12th anniversary of the chart debut of Pink Floyd's Dark Side of the Moon. It's now at number 133 on the album chart. Still selling. 12 years after its release. There's your answer, Calvin. Thanks for writing in. Now, on with the countdown.
1: Number four.
0: Soaking up some rays at number four for a second week, here's the big solo hit by Van Halen's Wild and Woolly David Lee Roth, California Girls.

0: David Lee Roth on 1840 at number 4 again this week, 5th week in the top 10 with California Girls. Up next, a girl from Detroit, the most material girl in the countdown.
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1: Number 3.
0: Here's the lady from Detroit, Michigan, who this week proves she's one of the hottest acts on the charts. Back at number 32, she debuted with a new hit, Crazy for You. Up here in the top 10, her current smash moves from number 5 to number 3. Material Girl by Madonna.

0: The LP Like a Virgin by Madonna. The band with the number one song in the land this week are really dangerous when they play. Not when they play music, but when they try to play basketball or tennis. That's when bones break and people get bruised. I have details and that number one song coming up.
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0: From Hollywood, I'm Casey Kasem. The former member of the Eagles who sang lead on New Kid in Town and Heartache Tonight, both number one smashes, now has his biggest hit so far as a solo artist. It climbs a notch to number two. Here's Glenn Frey with The Heat Is On.

Top 10 from number 8 to 7 to 4 to 3 to this week number 2, The Heat Is On by Glenn Frey from the Beverly Hills Cop soundtrack. This is Casey on American Top 40 in Hollywood. And now we're up to the number 1 song in the land. It's by the most dangerous players in the music business. The danger isn't when they play music, though. It's when they play or try to play at sports. I'm talking about the band REO Speedwagon. And the two most dangerous, least adept athletes in the group are the co-leaders Gary Richrath and Kevin Cronin. For them, the basketball court is a disaster area. In 1981, playing basketball, Gary broke his elbow. In 1982, Kevin was on the court shooting baskets and broke his thumb. In 1984, just a few months ago, REO Speedwagon went out to play basketball, and running true to form, Kevin Cronin and Gary Richrath hurt themselves. They collided head-to-head. Kevin came out of it with a big lump, and Gary with a swollen eye. Now, REO's other athletic specialty is tennis. Last year, they were invited to play tennis by tennis superstar John McEnroe. The rock stars would play a halftime celebrity set during a professional match between McEnroe and tennis superstar Jimmy Connors. Before a crowd of 15,000 people, the size of a typical REO concert audience, Gary and Kevin gave, they say, a masterful demonstration of what not to do on a tennis court. The highlight, Kevin says, was when he bounced a serve off the line judge's head. Later, Jimmy Connors told the boys, "As far as your tennis is concerned, I love your music." The number one song in the land is by the band who've proved time and again that there's no correlation between musical talent and athletic ability. REO Speedwagon has the most popular song in the USA with "Can't Fight This Feeling."

0: number one for a second week in a row. REO Speedwagon from the LP Wheels Are Turning can't fight this feeling. And there you have them, the 40 most popular records in America, determined by Billboard magazine for the week ending March 16th, 1985. American Top 40 is produced in Hollywood by ABC Watermark. Executive producer, Tom Rahm. Producer, Don Bustani. With Matt Wilson, Meryl Schindler, Daryl Morton, Dana Schwarzwalder, Ann Stroeker, Guy Aoki, Maura Sindel, Mike Williams, Ron Shapiro, and Stu Jacobs. I'm Casey Kasem. Join me next week, and again, we'll count down the 40 most popular songs in the USA. Till then, keep your feet in the ground and keep reaching for the stars.
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0: Well, hello again. This is Casey Kasem. Welcome to American Top 40 and our regular countdown of this week's best-selling single records in the USA. There are six debut records in AT40 this week. A lot of action. Let's get it started right here.
3: Number 40.
0: Here's the first of six consecutive new songs in AT40 this week. This is a double-sided hit by a group who call themselves Tavares. It's the family name. They're five brothers, all from New Bedford, Massachusetts. This is titled Remember What I Told You to Forget.

0: Number 40, the debut song Remember What I Told You to Forget by Tavares. You know, the standing record for the highest debut by an album on the LP chart was first established by the Beatles when Hey Jude came on at number 3. Coming up is a hit song from an album by another British group who have accomplished that same feat twice.
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0: Well, look who's back on the charts. One of the most colorful and unabashedly candid characters ever to hit the countdown, Monty Rock III. He calls his act Discotex and the Sexolettes, debuting this week at number 39.

want to dance with you. Do that dance. Disco Tex and the Sexolettes make it 2 in a row. They debut with this one at number 39. This is Casey Kasem in Hollywood on American Top 40. And this next song is from an album that has tied a record established by the Beatles in 1970. That was the year the supergroup's album, Hey Jude, debuted on the LP chart at the incredibly high position of number 3. What makes something like that happen is tremendous demand and advanced sales. Well, a few weeks ago, Led Zeppelin's current smash album, Physical Graffiti, matched that high debut of Hey Jude. But that created a three-way tie. Because in 1970, just a few months after Hey Jude came out, another album debuted on the chart at number 3. An album titled Led Zeppelin 3. That's right. Here's their current single from Physical Graffiti at number 38 this week it debuts, titled Trampled Underfoot. Led Zeppelin.

Led Zeppelin with their ninth chart record on American Top 40, debuting at number 38, that's Trampled Underfoot. Here now from England, another group. This one is Supertramp. That's what they call themselves. They have one American in the group and one Scotsman. The American is from Glendale, California, and his name is Bob Benberg. At number 37, Supertramp with Bloody Well Right.

0: American Top 40 at number 37, it debuts, called Bloody Well Right. Well, coming up, a debut song by a duo who some years ago abandoned the instruments they played on a number one record called Tequila and took up new instruments because of their religious beliefs.
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0: The Doobie Brothers have had a long list of hit records, starting back in 1972 with Listen to the Music. Jesus Is Just All Right followed that, then Long Train Runnin', China Grove. The last one they had went to number one, titled Black Water. This one debuts at 36. Doobie Brothers from San Jose and Take Me in Your Arms.

Doobie Brothers at number 36 with a debut record titled Take Me in Your Arms, first a hit by Kim Weston back in 1965. Well, now on American Top 40, the debut song by the duo who some years ago abandoned the instruments they played on a number one record and took up new instruments because of their religious beliefs. In 1958, they became the drummer and the saxophone player in a rock band called The Champs, who had a huge hit called Tequila. When The Champs broke up, the two friends became the Dawnbreakers, still looking for big hits and big dollars. But there were no more big hits, and they had to rely on studio sessions and songwriting for an income. And they sold their songs occasionally to artists like Ricky Nelson and Brenda Lee. At the same time, they became interested in a religious faith called Baha'i, which preaches the unity of mankind. Well, they studied the teachings and became Baha'is. Then they quit doing what they had been doing in the music business and just cooled it until they could figure out which way they wanted to go. And it was the Baha'i faith that gave them their new direction. The saxophone player picked up a guitar, and the drummer traded his sticks for a mandolin, and they went to work on their new sound. The sound of Jim Seals and Dash Crofts. Their newest single comes in at the 40 at number 35 this week. It's called I'll Play For You.

0: Seals and Crofts with a song they wrote themselves. At number 35, it's the highest debuting record of the week, and it's titled I'll Play For You. The biggest hits of the nation are yet to come as we count them down on our way to number one.
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0: 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At number 34 in the countdown, same position as last week, here's a former number one soul song by The Temptations. This is...

Temptations have been around for 5 weeks at number 34 again this week with Shaky Ground. This is Casey on AT40 in Hollywood, and at number 33 is a song that debuted last week at number 40. Moves up 7 big notches. Roger Whittaker, who sounds a little bit like Brooke Benton. He's an Englishman born in Nairobi, Kenya. His song is Last Farewell.

0: number 33 in the survey this week, Roger Whittaker, a newcomer to AT40 from England, with his song Last Farewell. Next up, I'll have the number one soul song in the Billboard chart.
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0: Last week, Joe Simon debuted at number 39. This week, he moves to number 32.

singer Joe Simon at number 32, second week on the chart on American Top 40. Get Down, Get Down. You know, 3 hours once a week with American Top 40, and you know where your favorite songs are in the national music scene. My name's Casey Kasem. The countdown doesn't stop until we get to number one. Here's one of 11 foreign acts on AT40 this week from Scotland, Pilot, with their first hit at number 31 called Magic.

0: on the chart for Magic by Pilot, Four Men from Scotland on American Top 40. A listener in Connecticut is wondering who the first black solo artists were, both male and female, to hit number one. Well, the woman is the all-time top female jazz vocalist. And the man, who died a few years ago, used the name of a nursery rhyme character. I have details coming up.
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0: Let's take a moment now and look at the way Billboard figures the rankings each week. They get retail sales information from record stores across the country, plus radio airplay. Tabulate the data and come up with their Hot 100 list of the week's most popular singles. Then, from Billboard's list of 100, we take the top 40 and count them down for you on American Top 40. At number 30, moving up three notches this week from Philadelphia, Harold Melvin of the Blue Notes with Bad.

0: Melvin and the Blue Notes in their first big hit in a couple of years. At number 30, third week on the chart, that's Bad Luck. Well, now let's answer the letter about the first black singers to hit the top of the chart. It's from Perry Satola of Quinebaug, Connecticut. And he asks, who were the first black artists, male and female, to hit number one on the Billboard chart? Well, Perry, we have to go back about 30 years for the answer. That was a time of the big bands, which included Duke Ellington, Count Basie, Louis Jordan, and Louis Armstrong. Vocal groups were big then, too, like the Ink Spots and the Mills Brothers. But the first black male solo artist to get his name on a number one record did it in 1947 with a song called I Love You for Sentimental Reasons. That was the late Nat King Cole. Now, Nat was the first black male solo artist to hit number one. But a lady had been there 3 years earlier. A lady whose name is in the books as the all-time top female jazz vocalist. In 1944, she and the Ink Spots hit number one with a song called I'm Making Believe. She was the first black solo artist to hit number one. Ella Fitzgerald is her name. Perry, thanks for your letter. Now on with the countdown.
1: Number 29.
0: Michael Murphy is from Dallas, Texas. He was born and raised there. And he's got a big hit song at number 29 this week called Wildfire.

0: That was Michael Murphy, who first hit the chart back in 1972, got as high as number 37 with a song called Geronimo's Cadillac. This one looks like it's going to be much bigger. At number 29 already, that's Wildfire. This is Casey Kasem in Hollywood, counting them down on American Top 40. We've got 28 of the biggest hits in the USA coming right up, including number one, so stay right there.
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0: Okay, let's continue with American Top 40. I'm Casey Kasem, and the countdown rolls on.
2: Number 28.
0: Here's a tune that debuted a couple of weeks ago at 37. Last week, it made a nice move to 31. This week, it moves another three notches. Gordon Lightfoot's Rainy Day.

the 28th best-selling song in the USA this week. That's Gordon Lightfoot and Rainy Day People. Well, at number 27 is a song that's been around for 4 weeks. Second week at 27, Lobo from St. Petersburg, Florida, and Don't Tell Me Goodnight.

0: Lobo at number 27 with Don't Tell Me Goodnight. Well, as you might guess, we get a lot of letters here at American Top 40 asking about the best way to become a recording artist. Well, how about playing piano accompaniment for a future superstar in a New York bathhouse for a year? It worked for one man, and the evidence, his second Top 40 hit, is coming up.
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0: Every week, based on Billboard's national statistics of record sales, we count down the most popular songs in the nation. My name's Casey Kasem. The countdown doesn't stop until we get to number one. At number 26 this week, and moving up, Alice Cooper. Man, good.

Alice Cooper, whose biggest hit to date, and he's only had one top 10 record, went to number 7. That's School's Out. His current hit is moving up, and it's at number 26. We just heard it. Only Women. This is Casey Kasem in Hollywood on American Top 40. At number 25 in the countdown is a tune that peaked at number 5 a couple of weeks ago. Sammy Johns and his second chart record. This is his biggest, Chevy Van. Again.

At number 25 in popularity this week, Sammy Johns with Chevy Van. Well, if anybody had suggested to Barry Manilow a few years ago that the best way to make it as a solo artist was to play piano in a New York bathhouse for a year behind an unknown singer named Bette Midler, he'd have told them they were nuts. But that's the way it happened. Because after a year in the bathhouse, Bette Midler was discovered by the rest of America, those of us who take our baths at home. And when she stepped up into the big time, the piano player stepped right up there with her. Two of the singles that Barry produced with Bette hit the top 40 in 1973, Boogie Woogie Bugle Boy and Friends. Finally, earlier this year, Barry made the charts with a record of his own, a smash called Mandy. Remember? That went all the way to number one. This is his second chart appearance. Moving down to number 24, It's a Miracle.

0: Barry Manilow from Brooklyn, New York, peaked at number 12 with that song, now at number 24. It's a miracle. We have 23 hits to number one, and we're counting down.
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0: You know, AT40 is heard coast to coast and around the world every week on great radio stations like KRPL, Moscow, Idaho, WYNG, Goldsboro, North Carolina, KTLK, Denver, and TBC Radio, Seoul, Korea. We're up to number 23 in our countdown of the 40 biggest hits in the USA this week. This has been around for 4 weeks. It's a big country hit, too. Jesse Colder and I'm Not Lisa.

sun. Singer Jessie Colder with her first American Top 40 hit. She wrote that one, by the way, and is playing the piano on it as well. At number 23 in the countdown. It's titled, I'm Not Lisa. At number 22 in the countdown in American Top 40, Neil Sedaka, who has the distinction of being one of the few artists in the history of the charts to span his career over the 50s, the 60s, and the 70s. His first hit was when he was 19 years old back in 1958, called The Diary. His current hit is at number 22 and moving up. Neil Sedaka's The Immigrant.

0: Neil Sedaka, fourth week on the chart at number 22 with The Immigrant. 21 hits to number one and counting down.
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0: At number 21 on the countdown is a tune that's been around for 4 weeks. The second big hit by the Scottish group who call themselves Average White Band. Their first hit went to number one. That was titled Pick Up the Pieces. This sounds a little bit like it.

AWB moves up to number 21, three notches this week with Cut the Cake. You're listening to this week's 40 top tunes in the 50 states as we count them down all the way to number one. At number 20 is a tune that was in the top 10 for 2 weeks at number 9. That's where it peaked. Leo Sayer from England with Long Tall Glasses, I Can Dance.

wait a minute. Of course I can dance, of course I can dance. I'm sure I can dance, I'm sure I can dance, I can dance.

0: Leo Sayer at number 20 falls 11 notches this week with his first big American hit titled Long Tall Glasses, I Can Dance. Coming up, the first top 40 hit by a musician who's been a big name in jazz for over 20 years. And that's not easy, blowing flute.
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0: Eddie Kendricks has charted 12 times since he left the Temptations, and here is number 12. Shoeshine Boy coming in at number 9.

at number 19 in the survey. That's Shoeshine Boy by Eddie Kendrick. This is Casey Kasem in Hollywood on American Top 40. And now I have the first Top 40 hit for an artist who's been making records for over 20 years and who's been a named jazz musician a little longer than that, playing flute. He made the Hot 100 several times during the 60s, but until now hasn't been able to push a single any higher than number 44. And that was Memphis Underground back in 69. He was born in Brooklyn 45 years ago, started on piano when he was 6, and kept adding instruments as he went through school. First tenor saxophone, then clarinet, and finally flute. After high school, he spent 4 years in the service, got out in 52, and plunged right into the jazz scene. 5 years later, he was voted number one flutist in Downbeat Magazine's Reader's Poll. 18 years and many honors later, he's got himself a genuine certified top 40 hit single. Moving up 3 notches this week, here is Herbie Mann.

0: Herbie Mann at number 18, moving up three notches this week in American Top 40 with Hijack. Coming up, I have a song by an artist who is a member of three different hit groups. The Teenagers, the Jarmels, and the Delphonics. Groups that had a combined total of 10 Top 40 hits. But this artist wasn't on a single one of them. Details coming up.
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0: Here's a combination for you. Linda Ronstadt is the singer. Phil Everly wrote this song, and Peter Asher produced it. At number 17 and moving up, this is When Will I Be Loved?

Linda Ronstadt at number 17 in the countdown with When Will I Be Loved. Well, now on American Top 40, it's time for the song by the artist who was a member of three different hit groups, the Teenagers, the Jarmels, and the Delphonics, groups that had a combined total of 10 Top 40 hits. But this artist wasn't on a single one of them. His name is Major Harris, and his frustrating story began in 1959 when he became a member of the Teenagers. Now, the Teenagers, with Frankie Lyman as lead singer, had previously had several big hits, including Why Do Fools Fall in Love. But when Major Harris joined them, Lyman had left the group, and they never had another hit. Then in 1961, Major joined the Jarmels, right after their big hit, A Little Bit of Soap. But that was the only hit the Jarmels ever had. Remember, they were one of the disappearing acts. Then in 1970, Major Harris joined the Delphonics, who had already racked up 6 top 40 hits. But after Major joined them, they never made the top 40 again. Well, last year, Major left the Delphonics. But instead of joining another group, he became a solo act. And his current hit record is the first time that he's ever been in the top 40. He's up 7 notches this week to number 16. Here's former Teenager, Jarmel, and Delphonic, Major Harris.

Major Harris has been on the chart for 5 weeks now, and he moves up to number 16 with Love Won't Let Me Wait. You're listening to the most listened to songs in the USA. This is Casey Kasem, and the countdown doesn't stop until we get to number one. Last week, this was at 18, this week at 15. Grand Funk from Flint, Michigan with Bad Time.

0: Number 15 in the countdown, the fifth week on the chart, Grand Funk with Bad Time. This is Casey Kasem in Hollywood. We'll be right back. We've got the top 14 best-selling songs in the USA yet to come.
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0: As we continue the countdown, I'd like to welcome a new member to the AT40 family of stations, WBBB in Burlington, North Carolina. 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
0: Here's the group that took Harry Truman all the way up to number 13. That was their last hit out. They've had 9 top 10 records, including Make Me Smile, 25 or 6 to 4, Does Anybody Really Know What Time It Is, and so on. I guess you know I'm talking about Chicago. Their latest debuted at number 17 last week. This week moved to 14. Old Days.

Chicago at number 14 in the countdown, second week on the chart. That's titled Old Days. At number 13 is a song that debuted 3 weeks ago at 32, then went to 28 last week, 16. It's America. Dan Peek, born in Florida. Dewey Bunnell, born in Yorkshire, England. His parents were in the Air Force and were stationed in England at the time. And Gary Beckley, born in Texas. Here they are, America with Sister Golden Hair.

0: the group America. At number 13 in the countdown, moving up three, was Sister Golden Hair. This is Casey Kasem on American Top 40. You know, there have been a lot of songs written in honor of champions like Babe Ruth and Muhammad Ali. But coming up is probably the only song dedicated to a star athlete ever to hit number one. And the athlete happens to be a woman.
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0: Seven British acts on AT40 this week. Here's one of them. They call themselves Queen. They're at number 12, moving up a notch in their eighth week on the chart. This is Killer Queen. She keeps

the four-man British act who call themselves Queen, at number 12 in the countdown. Well, now in American Top 40, I have the first number one song we know of to be dedicated to a champion athlete. It's written and sung by the rock musician superchamp of the 70s, Elton John. And the athlete he dedicates it to is America's super tennis star, Billie Jean King. About a year ago, when Billie Jean was playing at Wimbledon, she met Elton, who had come to watch. They hit it off so well that when Elton came to the States on his recent tour, he made a special trip to Philadelphia to watch Billie Jean and her world tennis team, the Philadelphia Freedoms, play a few matches. He also managed to get a few pointers from her on his game. And afterward, to show his appreciation, he wrote and dedicated a song to her. On the label of the record, it reads, "With love to BJK and the music of Philadelphia." Well, that song hit number one 5 weeks ago. A very nice salute from one champion to another. It's number 11 this week. Elton John Band and Philadelphia Freedom.

0: Elton John with a former number one song titled Philadelphia Freedom. Next up, I have the number one country song in the USA.
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0: Well, 3 weeks ago, this was a number one best-selling song in the USA on the pop chart. Today, it's at number 10. However, on the Billboard country chart, it's number one. B.J. Thomas and Hey, Won't You Play Another...

Won't you play? There's the first of the 10 hottest records in the USA this week. At number 10, B.J. Thomas with Hey, Won't You Play, another Somebody Done Somebody Wrong song. Well, here's a singer who's had 43 chart records in his career. 11 of them have been top 10. 3 reached number 1. His first big hit went to number 1, and that was Diana back in 57. Paul Anka's latest hit at number 9 is I Don't Like to Sleep Alone.

Paul Anka, second week in the top 10, and now at number 9 with I Don't Like to Sleep Alone. 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At number 8 in the countdown, moving up 3 notches, Ace from England with How Long?

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0: Everything that John Denver touches turns to gold. It looks like this is his next one. At number 7 this week, moving up 7 notches, John Denver's Thank God I'm a Country Boy.
2: Yeah.

0: country boy, yeah!
1: John Denver really hitting stride with Thank God I'm a Country Boy. Last week at number 14, this week all the way up to number 7. Here are the group of college students from Washington, D.C. They're the Blackbirds, and they've been in the top 10 for 4 weeks now. This week again at number 6 with Walking in Rhythm.

Blackbirds with their first hit song, and it's top 10 at number 6 this week, titled Walking in Rhythm. This is Casey Kasem in Hollywood on American Top 40. And right now, I'd like to say something about the cards and letters that you send us. You know, there's no way that the AT40 staff can research and prepare a show every week and answer all that mail, too. Now, a couple of letters, obviously, are taken care of on the air each week. And a few more, because of their special nature, we try to answer by mail. But most of you never get any kind of reply from us. And I want you to know this. Every piece of mail we get is carefully read by at least two of us, and often by as many as six of us. That's how we tune into you. Now, anything you consider important enough to write us about, we consider important enough to pay close attention to. Thanks for letting us hear from you. And you can reach us anytime in care of the station you're hearing us on, or by writing directly to AT40, Post Office Box 8170, Universal City, California. Zip number 91608. Now, back to the

0: The Carpenters steadily moving up the chart with another top 10 record. This week at number 5, they move up 3. That's Only Yesterday. The 4 biggest hits in the USA coming right up.
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0: American Top 40 originates in Hollywood. My name is Casey Kasem, and the countdown continues until we get to number 1.

let be. Earth, Wind & Fire with a former number one soul song, now at number four on the pop charts, moving up one notch. That's Shining Star. By the way, that's from the new number one best-selling album in the country this week. That's The Way of the World. Earth, Wind, and Fire. Well, at number three in the countdown is a tune that's been in the top 10 for 3 weeks. This week it moves up one notch. From Springfield, Missouri, here's Ozark Mountain Daredevils with Jackie Blue.

0: Number three, the Ozark Mountain Daredevils was one of those songs that just lingers and lingers after you've heard it. Jackie Blue. This is Casey on AT40, and coming up, I have a hit by a vocal trio whose lead singer says, the way to succeed in this business is to stick around long enough. He's waited for 14 years, and this year, he's made it as a bona fide star. Details coming up.
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0: Freddie Fender took this hit record all the way to number one on the Billboard country charts. This week, it's still at number two on the pop chart. Here's Freddie Fender's Before the Next Teardrop Falls.

Freddie Fender at number 2 for the second consecutive week with Before the Next Teardrop Falls. Well, now it's time for the number 1 song of the week. It's by a trio whose lead singer has the formula for success in pop music. The way to make it, he says, is to stick around. He and the two women who make up their trio are now full-fledged stars. They had their own network TV show this past season, and they've been renewed for next season. What led to it, obviously, has been their great success on the charts for the past 5 years. But the lead singer has been sticking around now for 14 years, ever since he hit the charts in 1961 with a couple of ballads, Halfway to Paradise and Bless You. Tony Orlando was a solo act then, and after that initial success in 61, the hits stopped coming. But Tony stuck around in other areas of the business until the opportunity came up in 1970 to record a single with Joyce Vincent and Thelma Hopkins called Candida. And things just kept on getting better and better. And finally they arrived when CBS gave them their own show. Well, their current hit has been in the number 1 spot for 3 weeks now. Here they are, Tony Orlando and Dawn.

0: Tony Orlando and Dawn, and the longest reigning number one record so far this year, the third consecutive week at the top spot. That's He Don't Love You Like I Love You. Well, that's it, the 40 top-selling songs in the nation. And you heard them on American Top 40, where we do the countdown every week at this time. Our list is from Billboard Magazine's weekly tabulation for the week ending May 17th, 1975. AT40 is produced and distributed by Watermark Incorporated, and we tape the show here in Hollywood. Producers are Nikki Wine and Don Bastani. East Coast researcher, Alan Kaufman. I'm Casey Kasem. Join me next week, and again, we'll count down the 40 most popular songs in the USA. Till then, keep your feet in the ground and keep reaching for the stars.
1: 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Special thanks to Kalila Dawkins, Rob Durkee, Pete Battistini, Scott Lakefield, Mike Savage, Michael Cross, Dave Nunez, and of course, the legend where the countdown began, Casey Kasem. I'm Larry Morgan. 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
1: 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This week's presentation is from March 22nd, 1980.

Hello again, and welcome to American Top 40. My name's Casey Kasem, and we're about to count down the 40 biggest hits in the USA. These are the records that you're buying and radio stations are playing across America this week, as determined by the official Billboard Record Survey. So, here we go, starting off with our recap of the three biggest hits in the country last week. And at number three last week was this

number 3 last week. That's Pink Floyd and Another Brick in the Wall. I'm Casey Kasem. This is American Top 40. And every week is an introduction to our countdown of the 40 most popular songs in the nation. We recap the top 3 songs from last week's survey. And at number 2 last week was this beautiful ballad.

That was Longer by Dan Fogelberg, the number two song last week. I'm Casey Kasem, and we're recapping the top three songs of a week ago on American Top 40. Last week, this song was number one across the USA.

1 last week on American Top 40. That's Crazy Little Thing Called Love by Queen. I'm Casey Kasem, and you've just heard our recap of last week's Top 3. Our countdown of the 40 biggest hits in the USA begins. Number 40. The longest playing, biggest drawing artist in the clubs of Las Vegas is Wayne Newton. He last hit the countdown 8 years ago with Daddy, Don't You Walk So Fast. And he debuts now with Years.

Wayne Newton on American Top 40, a debut record at number 40 called Years. Well, here's a lady named Charlie, debuting at number 39 with her first hit. It's titled Pilot of the Airwaves. From England, here's Charlie Dore. Pilot.

0: Charlie Duer on American Top 40, debuting at number 39 with a song titled Pilot of the Airwaves. Coming up, the current hit by the only recording act ever to appear on Dick Clark's American Bandstand without ever having performed in public and without ever having had a hit record.
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0: AT40 originates in Hollywood. I'm Casey Kasem, and we're up to number 38. This song is Mississippian Steve Forbert's first time on the charts, and it's not a bad way to launch a recording career. He didn't make the top 10, but he did get to number 11, and he's been in the countdown now for 12 weeks. At number 38, Steve Forbert and...

last week at 29, this week falling to 38, Steve Forbert on American Top 40 with Romeo's Tune. Well, now it's time for the current hit by the only recording act ever to appear on Dick Clark's American Bandstand without ever having performed in public and without ever having a hit record. It happened because this group was so clever.

They made an exception with this English group because the videotape demo was so impressive. And in February 1977, before their first album and single had debuted on the Billboard charts, the Babies gave the very first public performance of their career on American Bandstand. Here they are with their current hit, Back on My Feet Again, at number 37.

0: second week on American Top 40, moving from 33 to 37. Back on my feet again, the Babies. And the countdown rolls on.
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0: 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Up four notches to number 36, here's Heart with Even It Up.

0: The song is Even It Up, second week on the chart, moves to 36. That's Heart. Coming up, the latest hit by a superstar who started out to be a doctor, but changed his mind, decided he couldn't handle it after a stranger died in his arms on a New York sidewalk.
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0: 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This week, The Whispers, a five-man group from Watts, California, keep climbing with their first Top 40 hit, and the beat goes on. Up four notches to number 35, a number one soul

0: Last week, 39. This week, 35 for And the Beat Goes On, The Whispers on American Top 40. Well, now we're up to the latest hit by the superstar whose first choice for a career was medicine. From the time he was 10 years old, Neil Diamond had wanted to be a doctor. And his dream stayed with him right through high school in Brooklyn and on into college at New York University. He was a pre-med student. But as months went by, Neil was bothered more and more by his awareness that he got too involved emotionally in other people's problems. And during his junior year, he said something happened to him to convince him once and for all that he was not cut out for a career in medicine. He was walking down a Manhattan street one day when a man walking in front of him suddenly collapsed. Neil realized the man was having a heart attack and rushed over to help him. Neil said, "I gave him mouth-to-mouth resuscitation and heart massage, but he died in my arms. I knew then I could never be a doctor." End of quote. Well, it was a disappointing decision for Neil Diamond to make. His lifelong dream was over. So he turned his attention to his second love, music. And maybe he hasn't been saving lives or mending broken bones, but millions of fans around the world feel good when they hear Neil Diamond sing his songs. His latest is September Morn.
1: Stay for just a while. 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It's been so long, I hardly knew you.

0: Neil Diamond's 29th Top 40 record. This week, it falls to 34 in the countdown. September morning. 33 hits to number one, and we're counting them down.
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0: From Hollywood, this is Casey Kasem, and from their album, Twice the Fire, here are Herb Fame and Linda Green. Peaches and Herb at number 33 with I Pledge My Life.

0: and Her. Second week on the chart, and now moving up to 33 with I Pledge My Love.
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0: Since 1971, Boston's J. Giles Band has hit the top 45 times with Looking for a Love, Give It to Me, Must Have Got Lost, One Last Kiss, and their current hit, Come Back. It moves up four positions this week to 32. The

third week on American Top 40, moving from 36 to 32, the Jay Giles Band and Comeback. Now from the AT40 Archives. Another of the number one songs of the 70s. We're up to March 1978, and this was the 214th number one single of the 70s. Love is Thicker Than Water by Andy Gibb.

0: review of all the number one songs of the 70s from the AT40 archives of March 1978. That was Andy Gibb with Love is Thicker Than Water, Billboard's 214th number one single of the 70s. This is Casey Kasem in Hollywood counting down the most popular songs in the USA on American Top 40. We're 31 hits away from the number one song in the land, and we'll continue the countdown in a moment.
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0: In Hollywood, this is Casey Kasem on American Top 40, and we're counting down the hottest records in the nation on our way to the most popular song in America.
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0: Debuting in the countdown this week is a man whose last Top 40 record came 13 years ago. Jimmy Ruffin was hitting in the mid-60s with songs like I've Passed This Way Before and What Becomes of the Brokenhearted. His latest is Hold On to My Love. Debuting at number 31, Jimmy Ruffin.

written in part by Robin Gibb, Hold On to My Love. Jimmy Ruffin, after 13 years out of the top 40 with a debut record at number 31. Every week on AT40, we count down the biggest hits in the USA. From Rock Bluff, Florida to Rock Falls, Illinois. From Rock Creek, Kansas to Rock Springs, Wyoming. And at number 30, here's Rock With You by Michael Jackson.

Michael Jackson at number 30 in the countdown this week, falling three with Rock With You. Top recording acts like Poco, The Eagles, Linda Ronstadt, and many more can all trace their rock roots to a mid-60s rock band that lasted only 2 years. Coming up as an AT40 Extra is the only top 40 hit that important source band ever had, for what it's worth. Casey Kasem. American Top 40 is presenting America's most popular songs based on Billboard's official rankings of the week's top singles. Here's the Los Angeles group Toto with a song that peaked last week at number 26. Toto dropping to 29 with 99.

Toto at number 29 on AT40 with 99. This is Casey in Hollywood, and now we're up to our AT40 Extra, the only top 40 hit by a band that's been called the most influential of all American rock groups. That's what Rolling Stone magazine recently said of the mid-60s band called Buffalo Springfield, a band that was able to stay together for barely 2 years. This is the story of the powerful Buffalo Springfield. Back in 1966, the American rock scene was in a state of confusion. The British invasion had knocked the wind out of the American rockers, and as our musicians searched about for new directions, a lot of performers migrated to Los Angeles looking for something fresh. And here's where a band was formed that would change the shape of American rock. The band included at one time or another guitarists Stephen Stills, Richie Furey, Jim Messina, and Neil Young. They created what Rolling Stone calls an eclectic country rock style that remains current more than a decade later. After only 2 years, Buffalo Springfield broke up. But its members went off either to form or to become key parts of some of the most important rock acts of the 70s, including Crosby, Stills, Nash & Young, Loggins & Messina, Poco, and Blood, Sweat & Tears. And those bands influenced other acts like the Eagles, Jackson Browne, Crazy Horse, J.D. Souther, and Linda Ronstadt. All this from a band that hit the top 40 only once. 13 years ago, they hit number 7 with this classic. For what it's worth, here's Buffalo Springfield.

0: an American Top 40 extra from 1967. For What It's Worth by Buffalo Springfield. And the countdown rolls on.
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0: Top 40 is heard in the 50 states and around the world every week on great radio stations like WSEZ, Winston-Salem, North Carolina, WSSV, Petersburg, Virginia, and WSTX, St. Croix, the Virgin Islands. Dropping seven notches to number 28, the Dirt Band with...

Last week 21, this week down to 28, the Dirt Band with An American Dream. A few weeks ago, Billy Joel walked off with the Grammy Awards for Album of the Year and Best Pop Vocal Performance by a male for his LP 52nd Street. But Billy Joel isn't the type to sit on his laurels. This week, he's got the highest debuting single in our countdown. Coming in at 27, Billy Joel on American Top 40 with You May Be Right.

0: highest debuting record of the week at number 27, Billy Joel and You May Be Right. Coming up, a long-distance dedication from a woman in California to a male friend who shared some growing pains with her in a halfway house.
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0: 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AT40 originates in Hollywood. I'm Casey Kasem.
1: Number 26.
0: Here's the seven-man group formed in Union City, New Jersey, who spent some great years in San Francisco and now hang their hats in Nashville. Here's...

Dr. Hook debuted last week with Sexy Eyes at number 31. This week at number 26 in the countdown. This is Casey on American Top 40 in Hollywood. The letters that many of you send in every week asking for long-distance dedications really underscore just how much we count on popular songs to express a lot of feelings for us. Like this letter from a woman in San Mateo, California. Here's what she writes. Dear Casey, I'd like to make a dedication to a very dear friend named David. David and I met 10 years ago while we were teenagers in a halfway house. We were both there because of drug problems. When I arrived there, I was frightened and confused. David helped me through those grueling first weeks, and we became very close friends. We shared our dreams, fears, and realities. With David's help, I was able to redirect my life into a useful, loving one. David and I lost contact with each other 8 years ago. I'm married now and have a beautiful daughter and a beautiful life, filled with simple joy and love. I miss David terribly, though. There's never been another friend like David in my life. Friendships like ours don't happen very often. I'd like to dedicate Even Now to David. For even now, I think about him and wonder where he is. Many thanks, Diane. Okay, Diane, here's your long-distance dedication.

0: 1978. That's Barry Manilow with Even Now, a long-distance dedication from Diane in California to David, the good friend who helped her straighten out her life. If there's a dedication you'd like to send in, just mail it to Long Distance Dedication, Box 2000, Hollywood, California. Our zip code is 90028. And the countdown continues on American Top 40.
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0: I'm Casey Kasem. In the next song, two men sing lead. They're members of the group Air Supply. Graham Russell sings the verses and Russell Hitchcock sings the choruses. It's Hitchcock's voice that does the incredible octave jump in the last chorus. Here's Air Supply climbing to number 25 with Lost.

0: Benatar, and her hit song at number 24, falling a notch this week, is Heartbreaker. Now, listen to a piece of this Beatle hit from 1969. Only number one record on which the Beatles shared label credits with another artist. Well, this other artist is now on the countdown, and his song is coming up.
1: It's from coast to coast, American top 40.
0: I'm Casey Kasem. This week, Anne Murray falls seven notches to number 23 with Daydream.

Ian and Murray at number 23, falling from 16 with Daydream Believer. This is Casey Kasem on American Top 40 in Hollywood. And now, we're up to the song by the only person that the Beatles ever shared label credits with on a number one record. Listen to this.

0: 1969, those are the Beatles with Get Back, the only number one record on which the Beatles ever shared label credits with another artist. And 4 years later, this other artist was involved in a crazy chart coincidence with two of the Beatles. By this time, of course, they were ex-Beatles. It was 1973, and Paul McCartney was in the number one spot with My Love. And he was replaced in the top position by George Harrison's Give Me Love. And George was replaced at number one by this other artist with a song called Will It Go Round in Circles? Get the picture? Three artists who were on a number one record together, Get Back, later hitting number one individually, one right after another. Now, who is this other artist? The only person ever to share label credits with the Beatles on a number one song? Why, it's musician Billy Preston, who got that label credit for playing keyboards on Get Back. And now, singer, composer, and organist Billy Preston is in the countdown in a duet with Syreeta at number 22. Here's With You, I'm Born Again.
1: Come bring me your softness.

Billy Preston and Sarita. From the soundtrack of the motion picture Fast Break, With You, I'm Born Again. At number 22, moving up three notches. Now from the AT40 archive. Another of the number one songs of the 70s. We're reviewing them all at the rate of three a week from January 1970 right on through. And we're up to March of 78. This was the 215th number one single of the 70s. Night Fever by the

0: the AT40 archives of March 1978. That was the Bee Gees with Night Fever, Billboard's 215th number one single of the 70s. This is American Top 40 in Hollywood, California, counting down the most popular songs in the USA. I'm Casey Kasem, and we'll continue in a moment. 21 hits to go to the number one song in the land this week.
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0: Here's a recent number one song that's been in the countdown now for 20 weeks, and it spent 14 of those weeks in the top 10. Dropping now to 21, here are The Captain and Tennille.

There's one of the biggest hits of the year, The Captain and Tennille, dropping from 13 to 21 with Do That to Me One More Time. Every week, American Top 40 is heard in the 50 states and around the world on great radio stations like WTTL, Madisonville, Kentucky, WTON, Stanton, Virginia, and WRNL, Richmond, Virginia. Up two notches to number 20, here's Tommy James.

number 20, fifth week on the chart with Three Times in Love. Coming up on AT40, a hit by the son of an Italian grocer who encouraged his children's interest in jazz when they were young by unabashedly walking up to jazz superstars he'd never met and inviting them to his home for spaghetti dinners.

Casey Kasem. Well, Bob Seger leaps five notches up to number 19 this week. And in this latest hit of his, he's full of questions. Who's going to ride that chrome three-wheeler? Who's going to make that first mistake? Who wants to wear those gypsy leathers all the way to Fire Lake?

Seeger with hit song number 19 in our survey this week, Fire Lake. Well, now, the latest pop hit by jazz star Chuck Mangione, who told us how his father used spaghetti dinners to help his son's career along. Frank Mangione was an Italian immigrant who owned a grocery store in Rochester, New York. And from the time Chuck was 10, his father would take him and his brother around to the various jazz clubs in town. Not because he was trying to push him into music, but because the boys already loved it. But seeing a jazz star perform was just the beginning of the story. During intermission, Father Frank would walk up to the star of the show, for example, Cannonball Adderley, and he'd say, "Hi, Cannonball. My name is Mr. Mangione. These are my kids. They play." They'd start talking, and then Mr. Mangione would invite the musicians over to the house for a spaghetti dinner and Italian wine. And the evening would end with a star-packed jam session in the Mangione living room. Papa Mangione's personality was so warm and genuine that it took total strangers maybe half a minute to feel as if they were an old friend. When he said, "Come to the house," they came. The who's who of jazz in the 50s, including Chuck's main idol and inspiration, the great Dizzy Gillespie. Frank Mangione gave his children a beautiful gift. At the time that he was helping prepare them for life, he was showing them how to enjoy it. Here's Chuck Mangione and "Give It All You've Got."

0: Chuck Mangione at number 18 in the countdown this week in American Top 40 with Give It All You Got. He wrote it as well and produced it. We have 17 hits on our way to number one, and we're counting them down.
1: The hits from coast to coast.
0: Billboard ranks them, AT40 counts them down. I'm Casey Kasem. Here's the third hit from an album that's already given us two number ones. Don't Stop Till You Get Enough and Rock With You. Up three notches to number 17, here's the LP's title tune, Off the Wall, Michael.

0: off the wall. This is Casey Kasem on American Top 40 in Hollywood.
1: Number 16.
0: One of the most successful record producers in the music business today also has one of the toughest names to pronounce. It has no vowels in it, unless you can count the Y's. He spells his name S-Z-Y-M-C-Z-Y-K, and it's pronounced Simzik, Bill Simzik. Here's a single he recently produced for the Eagles at number 16, I Can't Tell You Why.

0: The Eagles move up two notches on American Top 40 to number 16 with I Can't Tell You Why. 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
1: Confess. Why don't you confess?
0: That top 20 smash was the first hit in recording history where the artist sang a duet all by himself, or herself. And the singer who did it first is one of the biggest stars in chart history. Details are coming up.
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0: 1840 originates in Hollywood. I'm Casey Kasem. Holding at number 15 for the second week, here's Tom Petty and the Heartbreakers with Refugee.

holding at number 15 on American Top 40 this week with Refugee. That's Tom Petty and the Heartbreakers. This is Casey on American Top 40 in Hollywood. In the history of the charts, the first hit song in which an artist sang a duet with him or herself was this one. There was a time when a vocal duet meant that two people sang a song together. And if you heard a recording with three vocal parts, you knew that three people had recorded it together. But that all changed in the late 40s, when legendary guitarist Les Paul developed the technique of overdubbing. And in 1948, one of the top female recording stars of all time became the first to have a hit, singing a duet with herself. Let's hear a piece of that song one more time.

0: That was the first hit vocal in chart history where one singer sang two parts. The name of that top 20 smash of 32 years ago is Confess. And the lady who sang the duet with herself was a singing star from Claremore, Oklahoma, Miss Patti Page. Patti Page, a superstar of the pre-rock era who kept on hitting the top 40 right on up to the Beatle years. And the countdown continues.
1: Number 14.
0: Moving up three notches to number 14, here's Texan Christopher Cross with Ride Like the Wind.

0: Christopher Cross, fourth week on the chart, now at number 14 with Ride Like the Wind. There are two former high school classmates in our countdown who 10 years ago in school had nothing in common. He was a well-behaved conformist, and she was a social rebel. But now, they're together on a hit record, and it's coming up.
1: Like it's from coast to coast. 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
0: Climbing one notch this week, here's the trio of Ray, Goodman, and Brown at number 13, Special Lady.
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Ray, Goodman, and Brown at number 13, moving up a notch with Special Lady. This is American Top 40 in Hollywood, and I'm Casey Kasem. Well, as we all learned in science class, opposites attract. That's how magnets work, that's how electricity works, and sometimes that's how relationships work. At least, that's how it was for Terry DeSerio and Harry Casey. Terry told us recently that she and Casey first met each other way back in junior high school. But they weren't friends back then. Terry said we ran with two entirely different crowds. Casey was real conservative and a good boy, and he used to sing in the chorus. But I was really rebellious. I was being suspended or expelled every other week. That's what Terry DeSerio told us of her school days with Harry Casey. Then, after high school graduation, she said she and Casey went their separate ways. Then last year, Terry recorded an album with a little help from Barry Gibb. And even though the album didn't turn into a blockbuster, it got Terry a phone call from her old schoolmate Casey. He asked her if she'd like to try doing an LP with him. And that album is a hit, like the first single from it. At number 12, here's Terry DeSerio with Casey and Yes, I'm Ready.

0: Terry DeSerio with KC at number 12 in popularity, falling five notches with Yes, I'm Ready. 11 big ones to number one and counting them down.
1: KC's.
0: You know, exactly a year ago, the group Blondie was blazing up the chart with their first hit, Heart of Glass. It went to number one. Blondie's latest is up a notch to number 11, the theme song from American Gigolo.

short weeks, already at number 11 on American Top 40, Blondie with Call Me. Now from the AT40 archives. Another of the number one songs of the 70s, and we're up to May 1978. This was the 216th number one single of the 70s, If I Can't Have You, by Yvonne Elliman.

0: in our weekly review of all the number one songs of the 70s from the AT40 archives of May 1978. That was Yvonne Elliman with If I Can't Have You, the 216th number one single of the 70s. I'm Casey Kasem. This is American Top 40 in Hollywood. We're counting down the week's biggest hit singles, and we're 10 hits away from the number one song. We'll continue in a moment, so stay right where you are.
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0: As we continue the countdown of the 40 biggest hits in the USA, I'd like to welcome CFNB in Fredericton, New Brunswick, Canada, to the American Top 40 family. Great to have you with us. My name's Casey Kasem, and we're doing our weekly survey of the most popular records in the country as computed by Billboard magazine. And on we go.
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0: At number 10, Linda Ronstadt with How Do I Make You?

33-year-old Linda Ronstadt, born in Tucson, Arizona, making her home in Malibu Beach, California, at number 10 with How Do I Make You? Well, now we're up to the latest single by Kool and the Gang. From the group's name, you'd probably guess that Kool is the singer, or maybe the lead guitarist. But Robert Kool Bell is neither. He's the group's bass player, and he stays in the background. But he's led his band to number 9 this week. Kool and the Gang.

0: at number 9, second week in the top 10 for Cool in the Gang. This is Casey on AT40 in Hollywood. Coming up, a long-distance dedication from a man in New Jersey to the greatest inspiration of his life, his father.
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0: 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Stepping up one position this week to number 8, here's Shalimar with Second Time Around.

There's a song that went number one on the soul chart, number one on the disco chart, and moves up one this week to number eight on American Top 40. Shalimar and The Second Time Around. This is Casey Kasem in Hollywood. And, you know, sometimes a popular song will reach out and touch somebody's life like nothing else. And that's really what our long-distance dedications are all about. Here's one from a man in New Jersey. Listen to what he writes. Dear Casey, this is probably one of the most unusual long-distance dedications you'll ever receive. It's from me, Howard, to my father, Harry. I'm an only child, and having lost my mother while I was in high school, I became particularly close to my dad. One Saturday back in 1974, my father and I were riding in our car when we heard a deeply moving record on the radio by Harry Chapin, Cats in the Cradle. This record told the story of a father who never had time for his son while the boy was growing up, followed by the reverse situation of the same son grown up who never had time for his aging father. The song prompted a conversation between my father and me. My father explained how he could have maintained his own business and probably have become richer than by working for others, but that he wanted to give more time to my mother and me. My dad then told me, as he had many times, how proud he was of me and my educational achievements. I, too, Casey, was very grateful to my dad for all he had done for me and all the guidance and love he'd given me. But I'd never really told him so until that night. Well, 2 days later, my dad was killed in a freak industrial accident, leaving me alone and in a state of shock, with only his hopes, his dreams, and my fond memories of him to sustain me. It's now more than 5 years later, and I've become a very successful CPA in a supervisory position with the largest national accounting firm. I'm sure that part of my achievement rests with the drive that my dad instilled in me. So, to the soul of my father, wherever he may be, will you please play Cats in the Cradle? Sincerely, Howard J. Tucker. Okay, Howard, here's your long-distance dedication.

1974. That was Cats in the Cradle by Harry Chapin, a long-distance dedication from Howard in New Jersey to the memory of his father. And the countdown continues on American Top 40.

I'm Casey Kasem. When we spoke to singer-songwriter Rupert Holmes recently, he gave us an unusual insight into how story songs are created. Rupert told us, "What I make up is as real to me as what really happens. Once I've created a member of my cast of characters, I know who that person is." Moving up a notch to number 7, here's Rupert Holmes with

third week in the top 10 on American Top 40, moving up a notch to number 7, Rupert Holmes with Him. Number 6. There are two songs in our countdown this week about radio broadcasting. Back at number 39, there was Pilot of the Airwaves by Charlie Dore, which is about DJs. And at number 6, here's Donna Summer with a song about radio dedications. Here's

0: 6 big weeks in the top 10. At number 6 this week, falling one notch, Donna Summer, On the Radio. The 5 biggest hits in the USA are coming right up.
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0: According to our AT40 dictionary, a spinner is a fisherman's lure that revolves when drawn through the water. It's particularly effective at landing big fish. This week, a vocal group called The Spinners has also landed a big one. At number 5, here are The Spinners with Working My Way.

0: spinners move up one more notch in the top 10 from number 6 to number 5 this week with Working My Way Back to You. And the countdown continues with the 4 biggest songs in the country coming up.
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0: This is Casey Kasem in Hollywood. A decade ago, when Andy Gibb was living in Spain, he'd perform in local clubs singing his famous brother's songs. These days, Andy's got 6 hit singles of his own to sing. Here's one of them, holding at number 4.

0: 21-year-old Andy Gibb at number 4 for 3 consecutive weeks with Desire. This is Casey on American Top 40 in Hollywood.
1: Number 3.
0: After 4 weeks at number 1, here's Queen with Crazy Little Thing Called Love.

0: Well, for the last 4 weeks, that's been the number one song in the USA. Queen with Crazy Little Thing Called Love. This week, they fall from number one to number three, which means the two biggest hits in the USA are coming right up.
1: The hits go coast to coast.
0: I'm Casey Kasem. In the last 5 years, Dan Fogelberg has been in the top 43 times with Part of the Plan, The Power of Gold, and this week at number two with Longer.

Dan Fogelberg remains at number two on American Top 40 with Longer. This is Casey on AT40 in Hollywood. And now, before we hear the new number one song in America, let's take a look at the tops of the other Billboard charts. Number one on the country chart is Why Don't You Spend the Night by Ronnie Millsap. Number one on the soul chart is And the Beat Goes On by The Whispers. Number one on the LP chart for the 10th week in a row is The Wall by Pink Floyd. And now, a song from that LP moves to the top of the pop singles chart. Here's one of rock history's most successful album acts with the first number one song of their career. This is the new number one record in America, Another Brick in the Wall by Pink Floyd.

0: And there's the new number one song in the USA. Pink Floyd with Another Brick in the Wall. Well, that's it. You've just heard the 40 most popular records determined by Billboard magazine for the week ending March 22nd, 1980. American Top 40 is produced in Hollywood by Watermark Incorporated. Executive producer Tom Rounds. Producer Don Bassani. I'm Casey Kasem. Join me again next week for our countdown of the 40 biggest hits in the USA. Till then, keep your feet in the ground and keep reaching for the stars. 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
1: 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Special thanks to Kalila Dawkins, Matt Wilson, Rob Durkee, Pete Battistini, Scott Lakefield, Mike Savage, Michael Cross, Dave Nunes, and of course, the legend where the countdown began,

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2: 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Every week we count down a new list taken from the record popularity charts of Billboard magazine. My name's Casey Kasem, and we're coming to you from Hollywood. Well, here's what the chart looks like this week. We have four songs that are new to the top 40, one of them by a group that's never been on the charts before, and one that didn't look as though it would make it to the top 40. Plus, we'll have the most successful female singing group in the history of pop music. We'll hear that and all four of this week's debut tunes in the first hour of American Top 40. We will, that is, if I start the countdown.
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2: Here's a debut song, Groovy Situation by Gene Chandler.

give me that ding. That was done by the Pipkins. From Hollywood, this is Casey Kasem, and the countdown continues till we get to the top. Well, here's one of this week's top 40 debut tunes, and it shouldn't be, really. Let me explain what I mean. It's been on the charts below the top 40 for 12 weeks now. And 2 weeks ago, I'd have been willing to bet it would never get to the top 40 because it was one of two different versions that were on the charts at the same time. The other one, by Sly and the Family Stone, was in the top 40 for about 3 weeks before it slipped completely off the chart 2 weeks ago. And after that, you really couldn't expect Ike and Tina Turner's version to make it. But it did, and I'm glad, and here it is at number 38. Want to take you higher.

0: and Tina Turner. Next, a song by a composer who has his name on 9 symphonies.
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0: Every week at this time, we count down the 40 top tunes in the country. My name is Casey Kasem.
1: Number 37.
0: In his lifetime, Beethoven wrote 9 symphonies. The last part of the last one was a vocal finale called An Ode to Joy, sung by a chorus. It was a hit 150 years ago, and it's a hit this year. At number 37, A Song of Joy, Miguel Ríos.

0: 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Every week, based on Billboard's national statistics of record sales and radio airplay, we count down the 40 most popular songs in the USA. My name's Casey Kasem, and the countdown continues.
1: Number 36.
0: Junior Walker, The All-Stars. Do You See My Love For You, Bruno?
2: Ah!

my love growing for you. Junior Walker and the All-Stars. This song is new to the top 40 this week, but the group isn't. They occupied the number one position just a couple of months ago with American Woman. Here's Guess Who with their new hit at number 30.

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0: The top pop hits in America from Boston to Honolulu. This is Casey Kasem, and the countdown continues from Hollywood with the song at number 33, Mark Lindsay, Silverbird.

0: Lindsay is his name, and his hit song is called Silver Bird. Coming up, the biggest selling female vocal group in the history of popular music.
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0: The 40 top hits in America, hot off the charts of Billboard magazine. This is Casey Kasem, on with the countdown. Well, there's no female vocal group in pop music history that's had the success that this one's had. This is their 33rd time that they've had a song on the charts. If you're from Detroit, you know who they are. If you're not from Detroit, you know who they are.

0: Everybody's got the right to love. They're the Supremes. This is Casey Kasem, and this is American Top 40. You know, the way Billboard figures the rankings each week is like this. They get retail sales information from 100 record stores across the country and airplay data from 54 major radio stations. 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Then it's our job. From Billboard's list of 100, we take the top 40 and count them down for you on American Top 40 every week at this time.
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0: It's called The Sly, Slick, and the Wicked, and it's done by Lost Generation.

Sly, Slick, and the Wicked, the Lost Generation. The way our environment's been getting messed up by the so-called progress of our great society, the environment's been making the news every day for quite a while now. This week it makes the top 40. Joni Mitchell wrote it, The Neighborhood Sings It.

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0: American Top 40 originates in Hollywood. A hit once before, a hit again. This time by the Three Degrees. The song is called Maybe.
2: You know, girls, it's hard to find a guy that really blows your mind. And you just dig everything about it. And when you mess up your good thing, you feel like you wanna die. I know, because I messed up mine. You know, girls, sometimes we can say some pretty dumb things. I told the nicest guy in the world to get lost. I don't need you. But he was cool. He just stood there looking so hurt. And he said, that's the way we want it. And he split. I just stood there looking dumb and let that man walk right out of my life. And I've been as evil as a wet hen ever since. I said I wasn't gonna sweat it. Oh, but I did. How do you just forget something that's a part of it? And then one evening I was standing at the bus stop and I heard a voice behind me say, oh, I just fell all apart inside because I hadn't heard that voice in such a long time. I turned around, and there he was. Oh, he was looking so good. I couldn't help but wonder if the flame was still there. But I knew I had to find out, and it had to be now. So I took his hand, looked into his eyes, and I said,

0: and done by the 3 Degrees. From Pearl Harbor to Boston Harbor, these are the most popular songs in the country this week.
1: Number 28.
0: Last week it was number 33. This week comes in at number 28. It's Summertime Blues, The Who.

0: Summertime Blues. That was done by The Who.
1: Number 27.
0: My name is Casey Kasem. We're coming to you from Hollywood, and the countdown continues on American Top 40. Up 11 notches to number 27, it's Chicago 25 or 6-4.

0: number 6-4, that was Chicago. This is Casey Kasem, and we're counting down the 40 biggest hits in America. We got 2 big hours and 26 hit records to go on American Top 40. Don't go away.
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0: And the second hour of this week's American Top 40 gets underway. We'll be hearing the songs from number 26 to number 14. And among them in this hour, a hit that's been on the charts for 5 long months and could break B.J. Thomas's record for the longest-running hit of 1970. Right now, on with the countdown.
2: Number 26.
0: This one's Ride, Captain Ride, and it's done by the Blues Image. Last week, number 11, dropping 15 points this week.

and ride and done by the Blues Image. The top pop hits in America from Boston to Honolulu. This is Casey Kasem, and the countdown continues with the top 25 songs in the USA. Well, the overtures from a lot of operas get played quite a bit as individual pieces. There's the overture from Carmen, the overture from Rigoletto, from Aida, and so on. But here's the first one I know of to hit the top 40. Written by Peter Townsend of The Who, played by the assembled multitude at number 25, here's the overture from the opera Tommy.

0: was done by the Flaming Ember. Every week at this time, we count down the 40 top tunes in the country. My name is Casey Kasem.
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0: Clarence Carter, Patches.
2: I was born and raised down in Alabama on a farm way back up in the woods. I was so ragged that folks used to call me Patches. Papa used to tease me about it. Of course, deep down inside, he was hurt.

0: was Patches, and it's sung by Clarence Carter. Last week, number 27. This week, up 5. At number 22, Tell It All, Brother Kenny Rogers, the first edition.
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Did you ever kick a good man when he was down?

0: Tell It All Brother. Kenny Rogers and the First Edition on American Top 40. Coming up, a singer who puts health food recipes on her album jacket.
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1: Number 21.
0: Crosby, Stills, Nash & Young at number 21. The song hit, Teach Your Children.

Future Children, Crosby, Stills, Nash, and Young. It's the top songs from the Atlantic Coast to Waikiki Beach that we count down every week on American Top 40. And this is Casey Kasem. Well, here's a singer who calls herself a health nut. She even twisted a few arms at Buddha Records so that her next album jacket will include Melanie's Special Recipes for Health Salads. At number 20, here she is with the Edwin Hawkins Singers.

Melanie with the Edwin Hawkins Singers singing the song called Lay Down. This is Casey Kasem with a song at number 19, a tune that's been on the charts 21 consecutive weeks, and the only tune that beats it this year by just 1 week is Raindrops Keep Falling. By this time next week, Vanity Fair will have earned a tie.

0: Hitch Your Ride by Vanity Fair from England. Well, we're two songs away from a lord of a castle who used to dance in the streets for pennies.
1: The hits from coast to coast. 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
0: We're counting down the hits the way they're ranked on Billboard's national charts. And the way Billboard figures the rankings each week is this. 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Then they run all that through a data processing computer system and come up with their Hot 100 list of the week's most popular singles. Then from Billboard's list of 100, we take the top 40 and count them down for you on American Top 40.
1: Number 8.

Pacific Gas and Electric Company and a song called Are You Ready? America Top 40 originates in Hollywood, and this is Casey Kasem. Last week, this song was at number 19. It's moved up two notches. This week at number 17, Lay a Little Lovin' on Me, Robin McNamara.

0: Little Lovin' On Me by Robin McNamara, currently a member of the New York cast of Hair. And coming up, a hit by a former member of that same acting company.
1: Number 16.
0: Here's a big mover. Up 5 points from last week at number 16, Ronnie Dyson, Why Can't I Touch You?

0: Touch You. That's Ronnie Dyson. The biggest hits are yet to come as we count them down on American Top 40. This is Casey Kasem, and now it's time for a song by a man who, when he was a child, used to dance in the streets for coins tossed by passers-by, and who today owns a castle, complete with a water-filled moat, and with the master's monogram neatly cut into those green velvet lawns. The initials in that monogram are JB. Here's his latest single, a fast-climbing hit already at number 15. Get Up, I Feel Like Being a Sex Machine, James Brown.
1: Fellas, I'm ready to get up and do my thing.
2: Go ahead.
1: I want to get into it, man, you know.
2: Go ahead.
1: Like a sex machine, man.
2: Yeah.
1: Moving, doing it, you know.
2: Yeah.
1: Can I count it off?
2: Go ahead.
1: One, two, three,

0: time.
1: Last week, number 30. This week, number 15. That's James Brown. Well, here's a song that allegedly cost more to produce than any other single record in pop music history. Where the average single might cost anywhere from $500 to $5,000 to produce, this golden oldie is supposed to have run its producers $50,000. Entire albums rarely cost that much. Now, that's a neat trick for the group whose first record 5 years before had been cut in an obscure recording studio for practically nothing. Here's the number one song of December 1966, purportedly the most expensive single of all time. Good Vibrations.

0: from 1966, Brian Wilson, the Beach Boys, and Good Vibrations. We have 14 big ones to go on American Top 40. This is Casey Kasem.
1: Number 14.
0: This one's up three from last week. At number 17 last week, 14 this week, Crosby, Stills, Nash & Young. They have two on the charts. This one is called Ohio.

0: Crosby, Stills, Nash & Young, and their hit song called Ohio. This is American Top 40, and the top 13 tunes in the USA are coming up.
1: This classic edition of Casey Kasem's American Top 40 is from August 8th, 1970.
0: And the third hour of American Top 40 begins. This is Casey Kasem, and we're coming to you from Hollywood. Well, we have the top 13 songs in the country to go, and among them, the top recording act of the year so far. They've released only three records, and all have become number one. And the countdown begins.
2: Number 13.
0: Oh, I just can't help believing this time the girl is gonna stay.

0: just can't help believing. That's BJ Thomas, and you're listening to the most listened to songs in America on American Top 40. 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
1: Number 12.
0: Here's the song that's been number one in England for 7 consecutive weeks. Last week in the USA, it was number 22. 10 points this week, and one of the hottest songs in the country, the British group Mungo Jerry.

0: 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What is it good for? 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
0: Ooh, Child. The Stair Steps do their hit

40 Ooh Child, done by the Stair Steps. Number 9 is next, but first, an oldie by a singer who supplied the voice of Lauren Bacall when the former Mrs. Bogart sang in the movie To Have and Have Not, which I wouldn't even bring up if the singer I'm talking about were a girl. But he isn't. He was the youngest of a four-brother singing act that worked for 10 successful years until the three oldest decided to get out of show business and settle down. And that left little brother wondering whether he could make it on his own. And while he wondered, Steve Allen picked him up as a regular member of the original Tonight Show. That was in the mid-50s. From then on, it was nothing but up. Here he is with a million seller from 1963, Andy Williams.

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0: Family Confusion, The Temptations. This is American Top 40 and Casey Kasem. Carrying on, a group that's had three number one songs in the past 6 months is next, and they've released only three songs in the past 6 months.
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0: You're listening to a countdown of the 40 most popular songs in America. And the countdown continues. This Five Brothers singing act is really amazing. Their first major release about 6 months ago was I Want You Back. It went to number one on the charts. Their second release, ABC, about 4.5 months ago, shot right up to number one. And their third single was the same story all over again. It was number one just a couple of weeks ago. And it's still in the top 10. Here are the Jackson Five.
1: Number

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1: This is Casey Kasem. The countdown continues as we get closer to the top.
2: Number six.
1: Try a little tenderness. This was the first of six hits in a row for this group. The sixth is this one. Here's the three dog.

Three Dog Night, Mama Told Me. You're listening to a countdown of the 40 most popular songs in America. My name's Casey Kasem, and we have the top five to go. Well, here's a girl who's really paid her dues. She studied voice at the Detroit Conservatory of Music. She sung with the Duke Ellington Band and with the Lionel Hampton Band, then appeared with the Pearl Bailey Review. And she finally got herself a hit song. A hit that happens to be the top-selling single.

0: That's Band of Gold, Frida Payne on American Top 40. Next, a painter who dropped his brush and oils to take up painting with words and music.
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0: This artist used to do his thing on canvas with brush and oils. Now he does it on records with words and music. He has a diploma from the Royal Society of Arts, but no matter how much artistic talent he may have, I guarantee you his brushwork will never sell as many paintings as his singing sells records.

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I'm yours, baby. That was Stevie Wonder. This is Casey Kasem. And last week, this was number 2 on American Top 40. In the same position this week, a beautiful song called Make It With You. It's done by Brett.

0: Like it with you? That's Brett. This is Casey Kasem. American Top 40 originates in Hollywood.
1: Billboard's number one.
0: Number one last week. Number one this week. The heads of Hal David and Burt Bacharach created it. The voice of Karen Carpenter recreates it.

0: number one in the USA for the third consecutive week. Close to you, the Carpenters. Well, that's it, the 40 top hits in America this week. And you heard them all right here on American Top 40. Our countdown is based on Billboard's weekly tabulation of the top 100 popular records, compiled from retail record sales and radio station airplay. American Top 40 is a Watermark production, and we pre-recorded it in Hollywood. This is Casey Kasem. Hope you'll join me again next week. And again, we'll count down the 40 most popular songs in the USA. Till then, keep your feet in the ground. Keep reaching for the stars.
1: 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Special thanks to Kalila Dawkins, Rob Durkee, Pete Battistini, Scott Lakefield, Mike Savage, Michael Cross, Dave Nunes, and of course, the legend where the countdown began, Casey Kasem. I'm Larry Morgan. 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
3: 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This week's present

Hello again, and welcome to American Top 40. My name's Casey Kasem, and this is our weekly countdown of the most popular songs in the nation. First off, I want to say thank you to Charlie Van Dyke for sitting in for me last week when I came down with a bad cold. Now, I'm back and feeling good, and all set for this week's survey of the 40 top spots on the official Billboard chart. Let's warm up with a recap of last week's top three. At number three last week was I Want to Dance with Somebody by Whitney Houston. At number two was Shakedown by Bob Seger. And last week's number one song was this big hit.

0: and Alone, the number one song last week on American Top 40 as we wrap up our recap of last week's top three. I'm Casey Kasem, and here comes our countdown of this week's biggest hits.
1: Number 40.
0: Leading off, a song written by the husband and wife songwriting team of Burt Bacharach and Carol Bayer Sager. They produced it as well, and it's a male-female duet, Dionne Warwick and Jeffrey Osborne. Coming in at number 40, here's Love Power.

0: Love Power enters the survey at number 40. First time together for Dionne Warwick and Jeffrey Osborne, and one of five debut songs this week. A listener has written in to ask, so far in the 1980s, have any albums hit number one without producing a top 40 hit? Well, of all the 1980s number one albums, only two were without top 40 hits. One sounded like this. Other sounded like this. Details on the way.
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0: We're on our way to the number one song in the USA. Well, here's another new one. Latest from the three-man English band called The Outfield. Last year they had hits called Your Love and All the Love in the World. Now, looks like there's trouble in paradise. They're singing Since You've Been Gone, debuting at number 39.

The Outfield hitting another one into the countdown, coming in at number 39. Since You've Been Gone on American Top 40, I'm Casey Kasem. Now, let's answer that question about number one albums without top 40 hits. A listener in Memphis, Graham War, wants to know, so far in the 1980s, have any albums hit number one without producing any top 40 singles? Well, of all the 1980s number one albums, only two were without top 40 hits. But those albums did produce singles that just missed the top 40. First, there was an album by an electrifying heavy metal band from down under. Here's what their single sounded like.

That song hit number 44 on the chart back in 1982, Let's Get It Up by Australia's AC/DC, from their number one album, For Those About to Rock. Only one other number one album in the 80s failed to produce a top 40 single. That album was by one of our most popular singers.

0: That song just missed the top 40, peaking at number 43, Somewhere, sung by superstar Barbra Streisand. It came from her number one album in early 1986, the Broadway album. And there's your answer, Graham. You wanted to know if any number one albums in the 1980s had no top 40 hits. And you guessed in your letter it was AC/DC's For Those About to Rock and Barbra Streisand's The Broadway Album. And you're absolutely right. Guess you're a chart watcher. Thanks for writing in. Now on with the countdown.
1: Number 38.
0: Well, they took their first hit, I Just Died in Your Arms, to number one back in May. Now the follow-up moves up two notches to number 38. One for the Mockingbird. Here's Cutting Crew.

couple of notches to number 38. One for the Mockingbird by Cutting Crew. One of eight British acts in the countdown this week. At number 37 on American Top 40 is the current hit by Smokey Robinson. Now, Smokey's been making records for 30 years now, long before people were making videos. And he told Music Connection magazine, quote, "The only drawback to videos is the fact that once you do a video for a tune, it takes away the imagination of the listener, because you set their tone or their mood or their idea of what's going on in that song every time they see that video. If there was no video, they could hear the song 50 times and have 50 different interpretations. So that's the only thing I have against them. Other than that, I think they're great." End of quote. That's Smokey Robinson's reaction to music videos. Now, here he is at number 37 with a visual message, "Just to See Her."

0: just to see her. Smokey singing at number 37 this week, his current hit song, and his 8th time in the top 40 solo, 35th top 40 hit overall, as the countdown rolls on.
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0: Here's a new song from the English duo Wang Chung, their 5th top 40 hit. Coming in at number 36, it's Hypnotize Me.

0: Coming in at number 36, Hypnotize Me by Wang Chung. The song appears on their album, Mosaic, and on another album, the soundtrack album from the new hit movie, Inner Space. On AT40, I'm Casey Kasem. There's a Canadian singer in the survey who says he flunked only one course in high school. Singing. Details and his new hit song, Can't We Try, are coming up.
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0: Five songs debut this week, so five songs fall out. Why You Treat Me So Bad by Club Nouveau. Diamonds by Herb Alpert. Flames of Paradise by Jennifer Rush with Elton John. Lessons in Love by Level 42. And In Too Deep by Genesis. Those five drop out. Dropping in, here's the first hit for a group called Living in a Box. And that's also the title of their song, debuting at number 35, Living in a Box.

the group Living in a Box with a song called Living in a Box. Rock and roll repetition gets them into the countdown this week, debuting at number 35. You're listening to American Top 40. I'm Casey Kasem. Well, now we're up to the Canadian singer who says he flunked only one class in high school, singing. And music was the only subject he was really interested in. He's Dan Hill, who's now 33 years old, from Toronto, Canada. And Dan told us back when he was a student at Victoria Park High School, he wasn't exactly a bookworm. Still, he managed to pass all of his courses, until the second semester of a class in vocal music. You see, in the class, everybody had to learn to read music and to sing as part of a choir. Well, Dan hated it. He says, I had trouble singing with other people. It was boring. We all had to sound the same. I had trouble because I could sing in all the different ranges, tenor, bass, and whenever I felt like it, I could keep switching back and forth. End of quote. Well, Dan Hill's music teacher didn't appreciate his individualism. He flunked him. In fact, Dan was the only one in the class who did flunk. Well, that F in singing, his favorite subject, really pushed Dan's buttons. When he left school, he was determined to make the grade as a professional singer. And he did. In 1978, when he was 23 years old, he hit number 3 on the American chart with Sometimes When We Touch. Now, he's back in the countdown again. And, oh, remember his comment about not being able to sing with other people? You can forget that. His comeback hit is a duet with singer Vonda Shepherd. Here's Dan Hill at number 34 with Can't We Try?

0: Fry, Dan Hill, and Vonda Shepard. They have the week's highest debuting song coming in at number 34 as the countdown continues.
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0: 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Here's the recent number one song by Atlantic Star, down a notch this week to 33. Oh.

number 33, the group originally from White Plains, New York. Atlantic Star with Always, a recent number one song on both the pop chart and the soul chart. At number 32 this week is the latest hit by the Starship. Back in March, we talked with the band's lead singer, Mickey Thomas, when they were still making their album, No Protection. And when we asked if there was any special song on the album, he said, if I had to choose a single right now, it'd be a song called It's Not Over Till It's Over. Well, looks like Mickey can pick them. This week, that song climbs up a couple more notches to number 32. The Starship, It's Not Over Till It's Over. Listen.

0: Starship, and it's not over till it's over, moves from number 34 to number 32, their fifth top 40 hit as the Starship, as the countdown soars on.
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0: Here's a song that went head to toe with the charts and hit number one dance, number one soul, and number one pop. Here are Lisa and Coast.

0: 20-year-old Lisa Lisa and Cult Jam. Their recent number one song, Head to Toe, tumbles from 18 to 31, 13th week in the survey. There's a rock star from Canada in the countdown who takes pride in the fact that he doesn't look like a rock star. And because of that, he once got balled out by a bigger star who mistook him for a member of the road crew. Details coming up. I'm Casey Kasem. This is American Top 40 in Hollywood, and we're counting down the week's 40 biggest hits. We're 30 hits away from number one, and we'll continue in a moment.
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0: Hollywood, this is Casey Kasem on American Top 40. We're counting down the biggest hits in the nation, and on we go.
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0: From East Los Angeles, here's the five-man band Los Lobos with the title song from the new movie La Bamba.

boy. Echoes of 1959. That's the remake of Richie Valens' 1959 hit La Bamba, updated by the band Los Lobos. It's their first Top 40 hit, moving up six notches this week to number 30. This is Casey on American Top 40. Now we're up to the current hit by the rock star who's proud not to look like a typical rock star. He looks like a regular guy. So regular that he was once mistaken for a roadie on his own tour. He's Canadian singer Bryan Adams, and Bryan told us, clothes don't make the man or the singer. Quote, what you look like doesn't matter, it's only the music that counts. End of quote. Since Bryan isn't concerned with looking like a flashy rocker, he wears what he's most comfortable with on stage, which is usually a white t-shirt, a pair of well-worn jeans, along with a non-trendy pair of sneakers. He told us he's usually dressed like the boy next door. And he's run into trouble with that t-shirt and jean look. Once he was on a tour as the opening act for the Kinks. And during the tour's first show, after he finished his performance, Bryan stood in the wings to watch the Kinks work. Dave Davies was playing guitar on stage when suddenly something went wrong. He shouted at Bryan to bring him a freshly tuned guitar. When Bryan hesitated, Davies stomped off stage and started yelling at him until one of the other roadies pointed out that Dave Davies was bawling out his opening act. Davies sheepishly said he was sorry and picked up a tuned guitar from a real roadie, then went back on stage. And Bryan, well, regular guy that he is, he just kept watching the show from the wings with a smile. At number 29, here's plain rap rocker Bryan Adams with Hearts on Fire.

0: Rocker's on fire. Bryan Adams firing up our countdown with that rocker. His 11th top 40 hit lands at number 29 this week, up a notch, as the countdown rocks on.
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0: When pop star Sheena Easton decided to go out on tour this year, she realized she was missing something pretty important. A keyboard player. You see, the guy who was working with her for the last 3 years was Bruce Hornsby. Bruce played with Sheena's band while trying to make it on his own. Sheena said, everybody knew he was going to do it. We'd heard his songs for the last 2 years before they were ever released. He's such a quality writer and performer. He's one artist who's going to be around for a long time, I think. End of quote from Sheena Easton, who's been looking for a new keyboard player. Here's her old one, Bruce Hornsby, with his own band, The Range. Their third top 40 hit is called Every Little Kiss.

0: Crosby and the Range with Every Little Kiss. 2 weeks ago, it peaked at number 14. Now it falls from 16 to number 28. Coming up, a long-distance dedication from a woman who carried a horrible secret inside her until she got married.
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0: We're coming to you from Hollywood, and coming to us from the album Tango in the Night, here's the follow-up to the hit song Big Love. At number 27, Fleetwood Mac with Seven Wonders.

40 for the 15th time. That's Stevie Nicks singing this one, and it's called Seven Wonders. It moves up four notches to number 27. This is American Top 40. I'm Casey Kasem. Well, now we're up to our long-distance dedication. And this one comes to us from a woman in Oklahoma who solved a lifelong problem with the strength she got from her husband. Here's what she writes. Dear Casey, this long-distance dedication is to my confidant and husband, Jeffrey. Jeff and I have been married for 3 glorious years and have a beautiful 2.5-year-old daughter, Shannon. Jeff has always been there when I needed him, through small things right up to helping me deliver our daughter. Sounds like a typical good husband, right? Well, to me, Jeff is special because he helped me deal with a problem that could have scarred me for life. You see, I was molested from the time I was 6 until I was 15. Because of this, I felt cheap and didn't think a good man could want me. So I threw myself into some pretty awful situations. Then I met Jeff. We worked together in a big grocery store in Florida. Well, eventually, we got married. The day of our wedding was the happiest day of my life. Yet, I was terrified. I had dropped hints here and there about what happened to me and why some things frightened me, but never came right out and told him. I decided to tell him one night, but all I could do was cry. After a lot of holding, hugging, and asking me to say what was wrong, I finally broke down and told him what I went through. I was sure he would hate me, but he assured me he didn't. I was amazed. He said that his love for me was stronger because I confided in him. Through these past 3 years, he's helped me overcome some very real fears that I was sure would ruin our marriage. So, Casey, could you please play Endless Love for the strongest man I know? My best friend, Jeffrey, whose endless love has changed my nightmares into sweet dreams. Oh, by the way, Jeffrey and I are expecting our second child in August. It sure is nice to feel safe and loved. Thanks, Casey. Signed, Cindy. Cindy, here's your long-distance dedication.

0: From 1981, that's Diana Ross and Lionel Richie with their number one smash, Endless Love. A long-distance dedication from Cindy in Oklahoma to her husband, Jeffrey. And the countdown rolls on.
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1: Number 26.
0: Debuted last week at number 33. Here's the title song from a movie by the superstar who's starring in it, Madonna. Who's that girl?

15th top 40 hit moves up 7 notches to number 26 and is from the soundtrack to the movie that she stars in, Who's That Girl? At number 25, another song from a soundtrack album, but not a movie soundtrack, is from a TV show. It's the song we're used to hearing every Tuesday night, right before Cybill Shepherd and Bruce Willis start going at it as detectives Maddie Hayes and David Addison. From the Moonlighting soundtrack, here's Al.

0: peaked at number 23 last week. This week falls a couple of notches to 25. Al Jarreau with the theme song from the hit TV show Moonlighting as the countdown continues.
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0: The album Back in the High Life has given us the number one hit, Higher Love, the number 20 hit, Freedom Overspill, and the number 8 hit, The Finer Things. And now, still moving up our countdown to number 24 this week, Back in the High Life again by Steve Winwood.

Steve Winwood back in the high life again and back with his fifth top 40 solo hit. Moves up a notch this week to number 24. This is Casey Kasem counting them down on American Top 40. At number 23 is a vocal group that first began on a street corner. They're the Whispers, and they're from an area in Los Angeles called Watts. The group's leader, Walter Scott, remembers how they got started. Quote, "We'd be out on the street singing till 4 o'clock in the morning till my mother made us come in the house. We'd be out there doo-wopping. We'd dream about being big stars." End of quote from Walter Scott, who's come a long way from that street corner. Here he is with the rest of the group, the Whispers, and Rocksteady.

0: who formed back in 1969. They move up three notches this week to number 23. This is American Top 40. I'm Casey Kasem. There's an artist in our countdown who's been struggling since she was 12 years old to get a hit song. And finally, she's made it. Finally, at the ripe old age of 16. Her story's coming up.
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0: 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From Chicago, Illinois, here's 23-year-old Richard Marks with his first Top 40 hit. At number 22, it's Don't Mean

ago, this week it moves up six notches to number 22. Don't Mean Nothing by newcomer Richard Marx. This is Casey Kasem on American Top 40. Well, now we're up to the artist who struggled ever since she was 12 years old to get a hit song. And now she's finally made it. Finally, at the ripe old age of 16. That precocious girl is Debbie Gibson. And her musical roots date way back to when she was only 4 years old. Debbie grew up on Long Island, New York. Before she even started kindergarten, she was banging around on the family piano. And that's when Mom and Dad Gibson discovered that their 4-year-old daughter had absolute perfect pitch. She could hear any note and know exactly what it was. So the music lessons started immediately. And Debbie started writing songs. By the time she was 12, she thought she was ready to take a shot at the music business. So she wrote a song, entered in a song contest, and won $1,000. Now, Debbie didn't spend that money on Barbie dolls. Oh, no. This 12-year-old bought a 4-track tape deck so she could record all those songs she was writing. She set up a studio in the garage and made her mother park in the driveway. By the time Debbie was 16 years old, she recorded about 150 songs that she'd written herself. She had an agent, and she submitted 30 of her songs to Atlantic Records. Well, they rejected him. But Debbie didn't let that get her down. She went back to her garage to write some more. And that's when she found an old tape with a song on it she'd written back when she was just 13 years old. A song called Only in My Dreams. Debbie submitted the song along with a dozen others to Atlantic Records one more time. This time they signed her. 16-year-old Debbie Gibson's first album, Out of the Blue, came out this past week. And the first hit off that album is the one that she wrote when she was 13 years old. At number 21, Debbie Gibson with Only

0: In My Dreams by teenager Debbie Gibson from Long Island, New York. The song she wrote is at number 21 this week, taking a three-notch jump. From Hollywood, this is American Top 40. I'm Casey Kasem, and we've got 20 hits to go to the number one song in the nation. We'll continue in just a moment.
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0: Now, as we continue our countdown of this week's Top 40, I'd like to welcome a new station to the American Top 40 family. In Fargo, North Dakota, and Moorhead, Minnesota, it's Hit Radio Y94. It's a pleasure to have you with us. My name's Casey Kasem, and on we go.
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0: At number 20 for a second week, the first hit for the three-man band from New Jersey called Surface. Here's Happy.

Bernard Jackson and Dave Connolly and Dave Thompson. Their Surface at number 20 with Happy. At number 19 on American Top 40 is the hit instrumental by saxophone player Kenny G. Though he's just beginning to hit the charts, Kenny's recorded a few albums, albums that he's not too crazy about. He told writer Terry F. Riley, "I can't stand to listen to my old records with the exception of my album G-Force. I wasn't doing the kind of music I wanted. And my feelings were confirmed during our last tour when fans began saying things like, 'We don't like side one, but side two is okay.' I knew something wasn't right." End of quote. Well, on his new album, Duotones, Kenny G says he's finally making the kind of music he really wanted to make. And it brought him a top 10 hit. Now at number 19, here's Songbird.

0: Seattle, Washington, with Songbird, moves down from number 11 to number 19. There's a 21-year-old singer in the countdown who began her career when she was only 8 years old doing impersonations on network TV. Impersonations of Cher, Mae West, and Archie Bunker's wife, Edith. Her story and latest hit are coming up.
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0: We're counting down the hottest hits across the USA. Here's the current hit by Climax. They've had I Miss You, Man Size Love, and now up a notch to number 18, I'd Still Say Yes.

I'd still say yes. Up a notch to number 18, Climax. Their current hit was co-written and produced by the band's bass player, Fenderella. Got that nickname because she plays a Fender model bass. On American Top 40, I'm Casey Kasem. Well, now we're up to the singer who began her show business career on network television when she was only 8 years old. Started performing with her famous family. She told writer David Keeps, "My dad asked me if I wanted to be in the show, and I said sure. I did impersonations with my brother Randy." 8-year-old Janet Jackson did her act on the Jacksons' TV variety show. She'd wear a plain housecoat and imitate the high-pitched squeal of Archie Bunker's wife, that dingbat Edith Bunker. Then little Janet would run off stage and change clothes. She'd put on a glittery gown, come back out, and do her impersonation of Cher. Then another quick change, and she'd wrap herself around a feather boa, put on a big hat, and imitate old-time movie star Mae West. Janet Jackson says, "Some people thought I should be playing at home, but that was my play. That was normal for me. That was fun." And that also led to Janet's acting career. The creator of Archie Bunker and many other TV shows, Norman Lear, auditioned Janet for a part. She says, "He saw our Jackson summer specials and was looking for a girl to play the abused child Penny Gordon in Good Times." At 10 years old, Janet did her impressions for Mr. Lear, and she got the part. Her acting career was in full swing. Now, Janet's recording career is in full swing. Her 6th big hit is at number 17 in the countdown. Here's The Pleasure Principle, Janet Jackson.

0: At number 17 for a second week, The Pleasure Principle, another hit from Janet Jackson, 21 years old, and she's already heading for superstar status in a big way as the countdown continues.
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0: These are the hits ranked by Billboard Magazine. Up five notches on this week's Billboard chart, Robbie Neville.

0: And What's It To You? Robbie's written two songs in this week's survey, this one at number 16, and back at number 32, It's Not Over Till It's Over, performed by the Starship, as the countdown rocks on.
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0: At number 15 this week is the first hit for singer and songwriter Suzanne Vega, and she tackles a subject you don't find in too many pop songs. Child abuse. Suzanne tells the story of a little boy who's being physically and emotionally hurt at home, and he tries to hide it from the outside world. Up seven notches to number 15, here's the story of Luca.

Suzanne Vega. The New York singer moved from number 22 to number 15 this week. It's a song from her album called Solitude Standing. Every week, American Top 40s heard in the 50 states and around the world on great radio stations like the Mesilla Valley's best music, KASK 103.1 FM, Las Cruces, New Mexico, B104, all hit music and more, McAllen, Brownsville, Texas, and South Central Missouri's favorite, KTTR 1490, Rolla, Missouri. We have 6 movie songs in the countdown. Here's one of them from Beverly Hills Cop 2. Up a notch to 14, The Jets and Cross My Bro.

0: family group is Wolfgram, but we know them as the Jets. Their third top 40 hit is Cross My Broken Heart. At number 14 this week, moving up a notch. Up next on AT40, the a cappella remake of a number one song from 1969. We'll also hear a piece of the original.
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0: Now we're up to the remake of a number one song from back in 1969. But before we hear it, let's give a listen to the original by the group called Steam.

of steam with their original 1969 number one version of Na Na Hey Hey Kiss 'Em Goodbye. The 1980s remake is almost a cappella, four voices and just a little percussion. At number 13, The Nylon.

0: nylon from Toronto, Canada. They climb a notch with Na Na, Hey Hey, Kiss 'Em Goodbye. They remade a number one song from 1969 by the group Steam. You know the hit by Pseudo Echo called Funky Town? Well, that's also a remake of a number one song. The original was written and recorded by a former disco DJ. But he gave up DJing when he had to haul his equipment to a dance in a horse-drawn wagon. That story's coming up.
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0: They're all revved up and ready to go. Up a notch, Motley Crue singing about their fave subject, girls, girls, girls.

girls, girls, girls. Motley Crue, the four-man metal makers out of L.A., and they climb a notch to number 12. You're listening to American Top 40. I'm Casey Kasem. Now we're up to the hit Funky Town by the Australian group Pseudo Echo. They've remade a number one song from 1980, and that original was by the high-tech disco DJ in the horse-drawn wagon. Here's his story. His name is Steve Greenberg, and he grew up in the Minneapolis-St. Paul area. Steve's first job in the music business was running a mobile disco called the Disco Mobile. Well, one day, Steve Greenberg and the Disco Mobile were hired to set up at the famous Grand Hotel on Mackinac Island in Lake Huron. Now, to get to this beautiful little resort island, Steve had to load all of his delicate electronics on a boat. Then, when he got to the island, where cars are not allowed, he had to reload the equipment on a horse-drawn wagon. Step by step, the horse slowly pulled the high-tech DJ along the cobblestone streets to the hotel. When he finally got there and started to set up, he found that that long, bumpy journey had crossed his wires and shorted his circuits. The woofers wouldn't woof and the tweeters wouldn't tweet. So, there was no show at the Grand Hotel that night. Well, the hotel paid Steve Greenberg for his time and trouble, but that frustrating experience made him take his show off the road and into the studio. Steve concentrated on songwriting and producing after that, and he put together a group called Lips Inc., and their first single skyrocketed to number one. Stayed on top for 4 weeks. Now it's been remade and is at number 11. Here's the new version of Steve Greenberg's song, Funky Town, and it's by Pseudo Echo.

0: Funky Town. It's now hit the top 10 twice in the 1980s. The original by Lip Sync hit number one in 1980. 7 years later, the remake by Pseudo Echo is hit number six and now falls to number 11. My name's Casey. This is American Top 40. And our countdown of the most popular hits in the USA continues in a moment. We've got the 10 biggest hits coming right up.
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0: We're heading into the home stretch now on American Top 40, counting down the most popular songs in the country and getting closer to number one. My name's Casey Kasem, and on we go.
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0: The current hit by the group Exposé shows us what that hot dance music sound from Miami is all about. The song was written and produced by a former disco DJ named Louis Martinet. Peaked at number five last week. This week it falls to number 10. Point of No Return by Exposé.

falling from number 5 to number 10, Exposé with Point of No Return. At number 9 in the countdown is the New York duo The System, David Frank and Mick Murphy, who really exploded one night when they came out on stage. It was at the big New York club, The Garage, and Mick said, quote, "We come out and Dave pushes the button on our high-tech equipment, which is our only musical backing. Well, after about 8 bars, boom, everything goes out of whack, completely out of sync. Then someone in the audience yells, 'Hey, I think The System needs a new system. Worst thing that ever happened to us.'" End of quote. Well, here's the best thing that ever happened to them on the chart: The System with "Don't Disturb This Groove."

0: console hit, Don't Disturb This Groove by The System. They grooved up to number 4 last week. This week, they're at number 9. Coming up, a long-distance dedication from a young woman whose career has led her away from the man she loves.
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0: 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The Spirit of New England, WBZ, 1030, Boston, Massachusetts. And on Armed Forces Radio at Guantanamo Bay, Cuba. From the Midlands of England, from a small rural town called Shrewsbury, here's the four-man, one-woman band, T'Pau, at number 8 with Heart and Soul.

Decker on lead vocal for the English group Tapao. They move up our countdown four notches this week to number eight with their first chart single, Heart and Soul. This is American Top 40, and I'm Casey Kasem. Well, now we're up to our long-distance dedication. And it comes to us from a woman who, while moving ahead with her career, doesn't want to leave her love behind. She writes, "Dear Casey, Gene and I met during the hot summer of 84. We were both valets for a hotel in Little Rock, Arkansas. Side by side, we parked Mercedes and carried designer luggage. He was only 19, I was all of 23. Together, we waved at President Reagan, shook hands with Bob Hope, and escorted Sammy Davis Jr. Well, Gene wanted to be an actor. When I first met him, he had the lead role in the community theater's production of Guys and Dolls. He sang and danced his way across the stage. Me, on the other hand, I wanted to work my way up in the hotel industry, climb the corporate ladder. Gene and I were together on Christmas Eve. We drove around my neighborhood looking at Christmas lights and singing carols. In early April, the last time I saw Gene, we sat at the park overlooking the moonlit Arkansas River. We sang songs from Guys and Dolls. It was on that hill we discussed plans for the future. He told me he was moving to L.A. to get into the movies. I told him I was moving to Dallas to pursue my corporate goals. Well, I'm here. I have just helped open a five-star hotel, and it's gorgeous. I have a condo that I share with my houseplants. But I love Gene, and I wish that I could tell him that in person or even over the phone, but I can't. Casey, please read this letter to tell him how I feel. And please play Stuck on You for Gene. It was our song that one steamy summer of 1984. Thanks, Cheryl Rice. Cheryl, here's your long-distance dedication.

0: summer of 1984, that's Lionel Richie's number three hit, Stuck on You. A long-distance dedication from Cheryl in Texas to Gene in California as the countdown rolls on.
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1: Number seven.
0: Here's the three-man band from down under. Neil Finn's from New Zealand. Paul Hester and Nick Seymour hail from Australia. Together they're Crowded House with Something So Strong.

0: strong. Crowded House bumping up a notch this week to number 7, ninth week in the countdown. This is Casey Kasem counting them down on American Top 40. And counting up 4 notches from last week, Gloria Estefan and the Miami Sound Machine. At number 6, here's Rhythm Is Gonna Get Ya.
1: Oi!

0: Rhythm is gonna get you, and it might get Gloria Estefan and Miami Sound Machine their first number one hit. We'll see. This week they move up four notches to number six. This is American Top 40. I'm Casey. We're counting down now to the story of a basketball game between two of the biggest talents of the decade. One's a superstar record producer who stands 5'10". The other's a superstar singer who stands maybe 5'3". Place your bets. The story's coming up.
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0: 24-year-old George Michael looks like he just isn't satisfied with anything less than number one. He had three number one hits with Wham! And just 3 months ago, he scored a number one hit singing a duet with Aretha Franklin called I Knew You Were Waiting. Now, he's going for more. Up four notches to number 5. George Michael.

Up four notches to number five, George Michael with his ninth top 40 hit overall, sixth week in the survey. This is Casey Kasem on American Top 40. Now we're up to a song produced by one of the decade's hottest producers who dared to compete with one of the decade's hottest pop stars in a basketball game. The song is Whitney Houston's recent number one hit, I Want to Dance with Somebody. And the great producer that we're talking about is Narda Michael Walden. About 5 years ago, Narda was working at a recording studio in Hollywood. One afternoon, a messenger knocks on the door and gives him a note. It was from the producer in the next studio down the hall, Prince. Prince was working on an album for the band The Time, and he wanted to know if Narda would just drop on by if he got a chance. The two had met before, but only briefly. So Narda took a break and walked across the hall. As soon as Narda walks through the door, Prince says, "Come on." He leads him outside to a back lot, a basketball court. Morris Day of The Time was tagging along. Out of nowhere, Prince whips out a basketball and names his game, 21. That's where two or more can play, and the first guy to score 21 baskets wins. Now, get this picture. Here's the lineup. Narda's 5'10", Morris is 5'8", and Prince stands 5'3", maybe. But he's wearing 6-inch spike heels. Who are you putting your money on? Well, the game starts. And here's how Narda describes what went down. "I was just standing there amazed. Prince was fantastic. He was dribbling between his legs. He'd pull up from 16 feet, swish. 10 feet, swish. He was an incredible athlete. And he was doing it all in 6-inch heels, his hair falling in his eyes." End of quote. The final score was Prince 21, Morris Day 16, Narda Michael Walden 13. Narda got smoked by some all-star talent. But here's a song he produced that smoked on the chart at number one. At number four this week, Whitney Houston and I Want to Dance with Somebody.

0: Somebody Who Loves Me, Whitney Houston, with a number one dance song this week. That song spent 2 weeks at number one on the pop chart. This week it falls a notch to number four from the album Whitney, which stays at number one for the fifth week in a row on the album chart as the countdown rocks on.
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0: We're on our way to the number one song in the land. And here's a song from an album that spent 9 weeks at number one. From the Joshua Tree, U2 climbing four notches to number three this week with I Still Haven't Found What I'm Looking For.
1: Still haven't found what I'm looking for.

0: one hit. Their song With or Without You did it a couple of months ago, and this week their follow-up climbs four notches to number three. The two biggies are coming right up.
1: Kissy's Coast to Coast. 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
0: We're up to the two top songs in the USA now.
1: Number two.
0: Coming at us fast and furious with his 18th Top 40 hit, here's Detroit rocker Bob Seger and Shakedown.

contributing to the soundtrack of the movie Beverly Hills Cop 2 and to our countdown. That's Shakedown. It holds down the number two spot in the land for a second week. Which brings us to the number one song in the land, according to Billboard magazine. But before we get to it, let's check out the number ones from Billboard's other charts. Number one on the soul chart is Fake by Alexander O'Neill. Number one on the country chart is The Weeknd by Steve Warner. Number one on the album chart is Whitney by Whitney Houston. And back here on the pop chart, we've got the two-woman, three-man band from Seattle. The number one song for the third week in a row is by Heart, Alone.

0: third week in a row, the number one song of the land is Alone by Howard Leese, Mark Andes, Denny Carmassi, and Ann and Nancy Wilson. That's Heart hitting the top with the first hit from their album, Bad Animals. And there you are, the 40 most popular records in America, straight from the official Billboard chart for the week ending July 25th, 1987. American Top 40, created by Casey Kasem and Don Bastani and Tom Rounds, is produced in Hollywood by ABC Watermark. Our mailing address is American Top 40, Post Office Box 2000, Hollywood, California, zip code 90028. Our executive producer is Dick Carr. Producer, Elizabeth Rollins. With Daryl Morton, Matt Wilson, Tracy Pearson, Dana Schwartzwalder, Gaia Oki, Michael Sullivan, Veronica Albano, Mike Williams, David Cohen, Stu Jacobs, and Joyce Hyatton. I'm Casey Kasem. Join me next week, and again, we'll count down the 40 most popular songs in the USA. Till then, keep your feet in the ground and keep reaching for the stars.
1: 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Special thanks to Kalila Dawkins, Rob Durkee, Pete Battistini, Scott Lakefield, Mike Savage, Michael Cross, Dave Nunez, and of course, the legend where the countdown began, Casey Kasem.

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Hello again and welcome to American Top 40. I'm Casey Kasem and this is our countdown of the biggest selling records in the USA. Well, in addition to the latest hits by Barry Manilow, Donna Summer, Andy Gibb, and Wings, we've got three new songs in the survey this week. And we begin our countdown of America's favorite music right here. Teddy Pendergrass earned a reputation as one of the best voices in pop music as the lead singer for Harold Melvin of the Blue Notes. This week, he debuts with his first American Top 40 hit as a solo artist. And it's a big one, a former number one soul song. Here's Teddy Pendergrass and Close the Door.

0: There's the first of the 40 hottest records in the USA this week. Went number one soul, Teddy Pendergrass and Close the Door. We're counting down to a rock group who recently misjudged the mood of a concert audience when they canceled their performance right at showtime. Their fans rioted and destroyed $200,000 worth of equipment. That story and their current hit are coming up.
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0: The second in our trio of debut songs this week comes in at number 39. It's the first Top 40 hit by a five-man group from Boston who call themselves Cars. Their song is Just What I Needed.

Stars. That's the name of that group. Their first top 40 hit at number 39 debuts this week. Just what I needed. Well, now the story on AT40 of the rock group who, due to the illness of one of their vocalists, was forced to cancel a concert. A cancellation that resulted in a mob riot and the destruction of $200,000 worth of musical equipment. It was several weeks ago that Jefferson Starship was scheduled to appear at the Lorelei Festival in Germany. The audience had been waiting several hours in the rain and was restless and ready to hear the Starship in action. But behind the scenes, vocalist Grace Slick was very ill with an intestinal infection. The group waited until showtime, and then the final word came from Grace's doctor that she couldn't perform. Well, the members of the Starship decided Grace was so important to the sound of the group that they had better cancel the performance. But the show's promoter insisted that canceling the concert would cause a riot and that the group should go on anyway. Well, Starship couldn't believe something like that would happen. So most of the members went back to the hotel, leaving bass player Dave Freiberg to explain the cancellation to the fans. He went out on the stage with the promoter as his interpreter to pledge money back and another concert at a later date. But before the interpreter had finished the announcement in German, the crowd started moving toward the stage. Dave turned and ran for his life, and along with some other Starship personnel, hid in a storeroom under the stage. Up above, the raging audience easily got past light security, and they kicked in the band speakers, axed the drums, and stole or set fire to just about everything else. Total loss of equipment alone was put at $200,000. Meanwhile, Dave Freiberg and his friends stayed huddled in their dark room, fearing for their lives for almost 4 hours until American military policemen could reach them and help them to safety. It was a case where the performers completely misread their audience. Now, here's the current single from Jefferson Starship. They fall from 22 to 38 with Runaway.

Nelson Starship on AT40, falling 16 notches to number 38 with Runaway. The song at number 37 this week is the biggest dropping song in the countdown. The tune has been on for 11 consecutive weeks. It dropped 17 notches. Here's Heatwave

0: International Act heat wave at number 37, falling 17 notches this week with the Groove Line. Coming up on American Top 40, the hit by the group who have the most expensive billboard display any rock act has ever had on Hollywood's famous Sunset Strip.
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0: You're listening to the most listened to songs in the nation on American Top 40, and the countdown doesn't stop until we get to number one. Gene Cotton with Kim Carnes are at number 36, moving up two this week with You're a Part of Me.

36 in popularity, second week on the chart. Gene Cotton with Kim Carnes and You're a Part of Me. This is Casey Kasem on American Top 40 in Hollywood. And now, the story behind the most expensive billboard display any rock act has ever had on Hollywood's famous Sunset Strip. About 25 years ago, some of the most famous names and faces in entertainment began to replace whiskey and cigarette ads on the billboards on the famous section of Sunset Boulevard known as the Strip. They were placed there as ego boards to impress producers and entertainers who lived in Beverly Hills who had to take Sunset Boulevard to get home. Well, the idea was picked up by the recording industry a number of years ago. The Sunset Strip has always been a tourist attraction, but now the gallery of rock music billboards has become its biggest draw. The newest addition is also the most expensive music industry board ever created for the Strip. It's a fully lighted plexiglass mock-up of the Electric Light Orchestra logo from its current album, Out of the Blue. There's a three-dimensional luminous space station circled by five planes lighted with blue, yellow, and red neon lights. It looks like a fancy giant frisbee. And it cost ELO's record company over $42,000 for that display, not to mention the rent of $3,500 a month for the billboard space. It's the most expensive rock music billboard ever seen on the Sunset Strip. Well, here's ELO's current hit single at number 35 this week, and it's called Mr.

0: The Electric Light Orchestra on American Top 40. They come in at number 35, moving up a notch, third week on the chart with Mr. Blue Sky.
1: Number 34.
0: The highest debuting song of the week is the fourth Top 40 hit by a hot group out of Australia. They're the Little River Band, and their song coming in at number 34 is Reminiscing.

0: This week's highest debuting song on American Top 40 from Australia, the Little River Band, at number 34 with Reminiscing. 33 hits to number one, and we're counting them down.
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0: Once a week with AT40, and you know where your favorite records are in the national music scene. At number 33, moving up two notches, fourth week on the chart, here's Boney M., the four-member group out of Germany, originally from the West Indies, and Rivers of Babylon.

Survey song number 33, Boney M. That's the name of the group and their song, Rivers of Babylon. The tune that comes in at number 32, moving up 8 notches, second week on the chart this week, is by John Paul Young. Born in Scotland, now living in Australia. His hit tune is Love is in the Air.

0: John Paul Young on American Top 40. His first 1840 chart record at number 32, moving up 8 notches. He's from Australia, and his song is Love Is in the Air. A listener in Northern California wants to know if any recording act has ever had Billboard's number one record of the year more than once. Only two acts have ever done that. Each had two records of the year. Details coming up.
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0: Here's the first AT40 hit for the Village People. Coming in at number 31, six notches up this week, is Macho.

0: Number 31 in popularity, third week on the chart, moving up four notches, The Village People. Their first hit song is titled Macho Man. As we count our way down now to the number one record of the week, let's answer that question about number one records of the year. From Vacaville, California, Connie Diaz writes, Dear Casey, in the rock era, has there ever been a recording act who had Billboard's number one record of the year more than once? Well, your answer, Connie, is yes. Two acts have done it. In the 50s, Elvis Presley, and in the 60s, the Beatles. Furthermore, they both had their first records of the year with their very first pop chart hits. For Elvis, that was Heartbreak Hotel in 1956, and the following year, Billboard named All Shook Up as the number one record of the year. The first hit single by the Beatles was I Want to Hold Your Hand, and it was number one for Billboard Survey Year 1964. Then, in 1968, they had their second number one record of the year, and that was with Hey Jude. Thanks for your question, Connie. Now, on with the countdown.
1: Number 30.
0: This is Eddie Money. Born and raised in New York, making his home in Oakland, California these days, he's at number 30, third week on the chart with Two Tickets to Paradise.

0: Eddie Money, he wrote it and he sings it. At number 30, moving up two tickets to paradise. 29 hits to number one and counting them down.
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0: American Top 40 is heard every week in our 50 states and around the world on great radio stations like KLWW, Cedar Rapids, Iowa, WETB, Johnson City, Tennessee, and 2AD, Armadale, New South Wales, Australia. The song at number 29 this week moves up 10 notches, second week on the chart. Earth, Wind & Fire and Got to Get You Into My Life.

0: ranging from 39 to 29 is Earth, Wind, and Fire and the old Lennon McCartney song, Got to Get You Into My Life.
1: Number 28.
0: Climbing five notches this week, second week in the 40, here's Rick James from Buffalo, New York, with a former number one soul song. This is You and

0: Written and sung by Rick James, his first American Top 40 hit and a former number one soul song. At number 28, second week on the chart, moving up five, that's You and I. This is Casey Kasem in Hollywood, counting them down on American Top 40. We've got 27 hits to go, so stay right there.
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0: Now on with our survey of the 40 top hits in the nation. This is American Top 40. I'm Casey Kasem, and the countdown rolls on.
2: Number 27.
0: Climbing three notches this week, here's Rita Coolidge with her fourth consecutive hit. It's called You. You.

Rita Coolidge on American Top 40, third week on the chart, moving up 3 to number 27 with You. Coming up, a superstar group whose leader once scored a few points with his girlfriend by making a recording artist out of her little brother. He did it by writing a number one song for the kid called A World Without Love.

on the chart with Stuff Like That, a former number one soul song. Well, now, the latest hit by a superstar group whose leader found a unique way to impress his sweetheart. Instead of saying it with flowers or candy or expensive jewelry, this superstar made a recording artist out of his girlfriend's younger brother. It happened way back in 1964 when one of the Beatles began dating a pretty young English actress named Jane Asher. After a while, she brought her famous date home and introduced him to her family, including her younger brother, Peter. Well, like millions of other teenagers all over the world, Peter wanted to be a rock and roll star, too. At the time, he was one half of a struggling vocal duo that hadn't been able to attract much attention. So, the little brother asked the Beatle for some help. And the Beatle obliged by writing him a song titled, A World Without Love. The result? Well, a number one record. And the first of more than a dozen big hits for the duo of Peter and Gordon. Well, that act of generosity did win Paul McCartney some extra points with Jane Asher. But he wound up marrying Linda Eastman. This week, Paul and Linda hold at number 25 with their latest. It's I've Had Enough.

number 25 in popularity. That's Wings, Paul and Linda McCartney, along with Denny Lane and the two newest members of Wings, Lawrence Juber and Steve Holly. The song at number 24 this week on American Top 40 is the very first hit record for Nick Gilder. He makes his home in London, England, and he moves up 10 big notches second week on the chart. It's Hot Child in the City at number 24.

0: Hot Child in the City. Last week it debuted at number 34. This week it moves all the way up to 24. Nick Gilder and his first American Top 40 hit as the countdown rolls on.
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0: AT40 is heard in the 50 states and around the world every week on great radio stations like WENT, Gloversville, New York, KLOU, Lake Charles, Louisiana, and Radio 610, Port of Spain, Trinidad. The tune at number 23 has been in the top 10 for 7 consecutive weeks. Falling 13 notches, here's Bob Seger.

0: Dropping from 10 to 23 on American Top 40, Bob Seger and the Silver Bullet Band. Their song, Still the Same.
1: Number 22.
0: This is the second song in our countdown, written and produced by the award-winning team of Gamble and Huff. Back at number 40, we heard Close the Door by Teddy Pendergrass. And falling to number 22 and still hanging in there, here are the OJs with...

to Be My Girl. That was one of six number one soul songs on our pop survey this week. The OJs fall from number 7 to 22. Well, the current album by Chris Rea is titled Whatever Happened to Benny Santini, and from it, his first top 40 hit. It moves up 5 notches to number 21. This is Fool If You Think It's Over.

0: Englishman Chris Rea at number 21 in the countdown on AT40 with Fool If You Think It's Over. A listener up in Washington wants to know, what recording act had the record that reached the top 10 the fastest during the rock era? Well, we found three different acts who had records that actually hit the top 10 in their first week on the chart. Details coming up.
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0: American Top 40 originates in Hollywood. My name's Casey Kasem, and the countdown doesn't stop until we get to number one. At number 20, halfway up the chart, here's Jackson Browne with

Jackson Browne's sixth week on AT40 at number 20, moving up a notch with Stay. Well, now let's answer that question about the fastest top tens on the chart. Robert C. Withrow, who's an airman in training at Fairchild Air Force Base in Washington, wants to know who had the record that reached the top ten the fastest. Well, Robert, there were three acts who had singles that debuted in the top ten. That is, they landed on Billboard's Hot 100 chart among the top ten the first week they were listed. And one of these acts had three different records debut in the top ten. But let me start at the beginning. The first artist to do it was Elvis Presley. In 1958, his song Wear My Ring Around Your Neck entered the charts in the top 10. A month later, Sheb Woolley also debuted in the top 10 with his novelty song, The Purple People Eater. Then, 10 years went by before somebody else did it. And that somebody else did it three times. In 68 with Hey Jude, in 69 with Get Back, and in 70 with Let It Be. All three of those songs, by the Beatles of course, hit the top 10 in their first week on the chart. And those are your fastest top tens in the rock era. Robert, thanks for your letter. Now, on with the countdown. Number 19. There are four female solo artists in the countdown this week, and Evelyn Champagne King is one of them. Fourth week on the chart at number 19.

King at number 19, moving up four with Shame. We'll talk about paying dues. The group that comes in at number 18 this week with their very first hit record is a six-man group out of Kentucky. They've been together for 13 years. And at last, they've got one. And it's called Kiss You All Over. Here's Exile.

0: Exile on American Top 40. Last week they debuted at number 27. This week they move all the way up to 18 with Kiss You All Over. Coming up, a song that recently entered the American Top 40 Book of Records for having stayed at number 2 for 6 consecutive weeks. I've got details coming up.
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0: American Top 40 originates in Hollywood. I'm Casey Kasem, and the countdown doesn't stop until we reach number 1. At number 17, moving up 2, here's Steve Martin and King Tut.

Steve Martin and King Tut at number 17, moving up to sixth week on the chart. Well, now I have the current smash on American Top 40 by the Scottish singer, who is now locked in a three-way tie for spending the most consecutive weeks in the number two spot without ever hitting number one. For the past 23 years, throughout the entire stretch of the rock era, there's been a tie between two other solo artists for that distinction. Back in the spring of 1955, Johnny Maddox stayed at number two for 6 weeks with a song called Crazy Auto. He never reached the number one position. And what kept him out was the huge number one smash Davy Crockett by Bill Hayes. 4 months later, in the summer of 55, Pat Boone was stalled in the number two position for 6 weeks with his song Ain't That a Shame. He was prevented from climbing any higher by two big number ones, The Yellow Rose of Texas by Mitch Miller and the all-time rock and roll classic Rock Around the Clock by Bill Haley and the Comets. Well, for 23 years, Pat Boone and Johnny Maddox were the only two recording acts to be so frustrated on the singles chart. And then, just 2 weeks ago, they were joined in what is now a three-way tie when Scottish singer-songwriter Jerry Rafferty spent 6 weeks in a row in the almost number one spot. This week, he checks in at number 16. Here's Jerry Rafferty with Baker Street.

Jerry Rafferty, after 9 consecutive weeks in the top 10, falls from 6 to 16 with Baker Street. Coming up next, one of the leading contenders for the number one song of 1978 by the hottest new solo star in the business. Casey's Coast to Coast, American Top 40. Dropping 10 notches this week with his huge recent number one song, here's the hottest new solo star in the world, Andy Gibb, with a song you know will be one of the leading contenders for the Song of the Year this year. At number 15, here's Andy with Shadow Dancing.

0: Andy Gibb on AT40 falls from 5 to 15 with Shadow Dancing.
1: Number 14.
0: A couple of months ago, ARS fell out of the 40 with their last hit song, Imaginary Lover. Currently, they're up to number 14 and climbing with their latest, I'm Not Gonna Let It Bother Me Tonight. Here's the Atlanta Rhythm Section.

0: sixth week on the chart, moving up a notch. The six-man band out of Atlanta, Georgia, the Atlanta Rhythm Section, and I'm not going to let it bother me tonight. This is Casey Kasem in Hollywood. We'll be right back with the top 13 tunes in the USA.
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0: As our countdown continues, I'd like to welcome a new station to the American Top 40 family of stations this week. We'd like to say hello to everybody listening to WMIQ in Iron Mountain, Michigan. 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
0: Getting us started in the third hour of AT40, here's the five-man group from the Rio Grande Valley in Texas, where AT40 is heard on KRIO in McAllen. These fellas call themselves Toby Bo, and their song is My Angel Baby.

Toby Vaux at number 13, moving up a notch, seventh week on the chart with My Angel Baby. This is Casey on American Top 40 in Hollywood, and the song at number 12 is by Joe Walsh. He first hit the national single survey way back in 1970 as a member of the popular touring act, the James Gang. In 73, he struck out on his own and hit the 40 with a song titled Rocky Mountain Way. Then about 2.5 years ago, he joined the superstar group, the Eagles, and he's had several big hits with them. Now, in addition to being a member of the Eagles, he's back in the survey on his own. Up to number 12 this week, here's Joe Walsh and Life's Been Good.

0: FM. Joe Walsh at number 12, moving up one with Life's Been Good. Coming up on American Top 40, a hit by a member of the family who have occupied the number one position on the singles chart for more weeks than any other family in the rock era.
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0: Six of the songs in the countdown this week in AT40 are from motion pictures. This is one of them. At number 11, moving seven notches, Olivia Newton-John and Hopelessly Devoted to You.

Olivia Newton-John at number 11 on American Top 40, moving up 7 with Hopelessly Devoted to You. Well, now I have the current hit by a member of the family who have occupied the number 1 position on the singles chart for more weeks than any other family in the rock era. Over the years, many famous show business families have been represented in various recording combinations on the pop charts, including Pat Boone and his daughter Debbie, brothers David and Sean Cassidy, the Osmonds, including Donnie and Marie, the Jacksons, and the Silvers. Now, all of those acts have been successful on the singles survey, but none as successful as the English family, who have collected more total weeks at number 1 than any other. Altogether, recording as 2 separate acts, this family has had 9 number 1 songs, which occupied the number 1 spot for a cumulative total of 34 weeks, nearly 8 months. And that total may grow even larger in the next couple of weeks, because the youngest member of that family is currently zipping up the survey on his way to what looks like his 4th number 1 song in a row. You know, of course, that it can't be anyone but Andy Gibb. And along with his 3 older brothers, the Bee Gees, they are the family whose records have spent more weeks in the number 1 spot in the singles chart than any other family in the rock era. At number 10 now, here is Andy with An Everlasting Love.

0: 6 notches, 4th week on the chart. Andy Gibb now at number 10 with An Everlasting Love.
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0: Every week here on AT40, you hear the biggest hits in the country from San Francisco to San Antonio, from Little Rock to Lansing. And the countdown continues now with a song at number 9. First week in the top 10 for Walter Egan and his first top 40 hit.

There's one of 16 male solo singers in the countdown this week. At number 9, Walter Egan and Magnet and Steel. The latest hit by Barry Manilow has been a top disco song, and it's featured in the current film.

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The song at number 7 this week is by Pablo Cruz. 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

reach its third week in the top 10, now at number 7 with Love Will Find a Way. This is Casey on American Top 40 in Hollywood. And by the way, I'd like to take a minute right now to correct a slip I made a couple of weeks back. That was when Dave Mason was in the survey with his remake of Will You Love Me Tomorrow. I mentioned that the original hit recording of that song by the Shirelles was produced by Phil Spector. Well, Phil, of course, is one of the top producers of the rock era, but that wasn't one of the songs that he produced. The men responsible were Stanley Greenberg and co-producer Luther Dixon. So, Stanley and Luther, if you're listening, pardon our goof. Now, on with the countdown and the sixth most popular song in America this week. Here's A Taste of Honey with Boogie Oogie Oogie.

Taste of Honey heading for number one on American Top 40. They move 11 notches, more than any other in the countdown, to number six, fourth week on the chart, Boogie Oogie Oogie. Coming up, the hit by the recording act that has just grossed more money for an indoor concert than any other recording act in history. America. Every week at this time, we count down the 40 top tunes in the country. My name is Casey Kasem. We're up to number 5. Moving up 3, second week in the top 10, here's Foreigner and Hot-Blooded.

Hot-Blooded. At number 8 last week, this week moving up to number 5. This is Casey Kasem on American Top 40 in Hollywood. Well, now I have the hit by the 5-man British rock group that has just grossed more money for an indoor concert than any other recording act in history. For one show, they took in over $1 million. It happened a month ago in New Orleans. This English group performed before 80,000 fans at the Louisiana Superdome. And the gross from that show, at $12.50 to $15 a ticket, was over $1 million. An all-time show business record for any indoor concert. And the group who set it? The Rolling Stones. But they weren't the only ones to make money on the show. The state of Louisiana picked up $250,000 rent for the Superdome. The city of New Orleans gained $70,000 in sales and amusement taxes. And the city's economy got a boost of close to $2 million because of the thousands of concert fans from out of town. Last week, the Stones had the number one song in the country. This week, it falls to number 4. This is

0: Rolling Stones on American Top 40. Last week at number one. This week they fall to number four with Miss You.
1: Number three.
0: You're listening to the biggest hits in the nation by the biggest pop stars in the world. I'm Casey Kasem, and the countdown doesn't stop until we hit number one, and we're almost there. Here's Donna Summer. It's her fourth American Top 40 hit. Moving up a notch to number three, this is...

0: 29-year-old Donna Summer from Boston at number 3, moving up a notch after being at number 4 for a couple of weeks. The two biggest hits in the USA are coming right up.
1: The hits from coast to coast. American Top 40.
0: Frankie Valli has had 4 top 10 records. One of those, My Eyes Adored You, reached number 1. Well, he's knocking on the door to number 1 again as a solo artist. At number 2, moving up a notch with Grease, here is Frankie.

slipping into the number two spot this week from number three is Frankie Valli with Grease. Well, now on American Top 40, before we hear the number one most popular song in the USA, let's see what's the top of the other charts. On the soul chart, the number one song is Three Times a Lady by the Commodores. On the country chart, number one is You Don't Love Me Anymore by Eddie Rabbit. The number one best-selling album is The Soundtrack from Grease, third week in that position. And now, on Billboard's National Singles Chart, the best-selling song in the USA, number one, Three Times a Lady by the Commodores.

0: There it is, the new number one song in the USA this week on American Top 40. That's Three Times a Lady by the Commodores. You just heard the 40 most popular records determined by Billboard magazine for the week ending August 12, 1978. American Top 40 is produced in Hollywood by Watermark Incorporated. Executive producer Tom Rhines. Producer Nikki Wine. Creative consultant Don Bastani. I'm Casey Kasem. Join me again next week for our countdown of the 40 biggest hits in the USA. Till then, keep your feet in the ground and keep reaching for the stars. 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
1: 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Special thanks to Kalila Dawkins, Rob Durkee, Pete Battistini, Scott Lakefield, Mike Savage, Michael Cross, Dave Nunez, and of course, the legend where the countdown began, Casey Kasem. I'm Larry Morgan. 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
4: 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This week's presentation is from March 15th, 19... 19-

Hello again, and welcome to American Top 40. My name's Casey Kasem, and we're about to do our weekly countdown of the most popular songs in the USA. According to the official Billboard survey, these are the records you're buying and radio stations are playing all over America. So, here we go. Starting off with our recap of last week's top three. And at number three was This Gentle Ballad.

at number 3 last week. That was Longer by Dan Fogelberg. I'm Casey Kasem. This is American Top 40. Every week before we begin our countdown of the new Top 40, we recap the top 3 songs from last week's survey. And at number 2 last week was this big hit.

Yes, I'm Ready by Terry DeSerio with KC, the number two song last week. I'm KC Kasem, and we're recapping the songs that were the three biggest hits a week ago on American Top 40. And last week, this smash was the number one song across the USA.

Number one last week on American Top 40, Crazy Little Thing Called Love by Queen. I'm Casey Kasem, and you've just heard our recap of the top three songs of a week ago. Our countdown of this week's 40 biggest hits begins in a moment with the

I'm Casey Kasem, and our countdown of the most popular songs in America begins. Here's the first of four debut songs in this week's survey. It's by the rock band Heart, which happens to be the most successful rock band ever to be led by women. Sisters Ann and Nancy Wilson have taken Heart into the top 40 seven times. With their latest top 40 hit, here's Heart debuting at number 40 with Even It Up.

on American Top 40 at number 40, Heart and Even It Up. One of the routine facts of life is insurance. We buy insurance on our houses, our cars, and our lives. Well, coming up is a hit song produced by a man whose ears are insured for $10 million.

that hit the Hot 100 six times since 1970, but has never made it into the top 40. Not until this week. This is their first top 40 pop hit. Here are the Whispers, debuting at number 39 with a song called And the Beat Goes On.

soul song in the USA at number 39 and debuting on American Top 40. And the beat goes on. Well, now we're up to the latest hit produced by the record producer with the most valuable ears in the world. Every now and then, there's an item in the news about Lloyd's of London insuring something unusual for huge amounts of money. Back in the 40s, movie star Betty Grable's famous legs were insured for millions of dollars. More recently, we've been reading about the $50 or $60 million that Lloyd's will have to pay RCA for the lost communications satellite. But the far-out insurance policy that's closest to the music business is the one that super record producer Mike Chapman took out. Mike has produced such number one hits as Heart of Glass, Hot Child in the City, Kiss You All Over, and My Sharona. A few years ago, Mike realized that his ears were his career, and he didn't want to go unprotected in case anything happened to them. So Mike Chapman had Lloyd's of London insure his ears against accidental impairment of hearing for the amount of $10 million. And considering the huge hits Mike's produced for acts like Nick Gilder, Exile, Blondie, and The Knack, nobody'll argue that $5 million an ear is too much. This week on American Top 40, one of Mike Chapman's clients moves up a notch to number 38. Here's The Knack with Baby Talks Dirty.

The Knack and Baby Talks Dirty moving up a notch, second week on the chart to number 38. Recently, when songwriters Dino Fekaris and Freddie Perren sat down to write a song for Peaches and Herb, their intention was to write a new wedding song for the 80s. Dino said he put all of his feelings about old-fashioned love and marriage into it. That song debuts now at number 37. Here's Peaches and Herb, I Pledge My Love.

0: Debuting at number 37 on American Top 40, Peaches and Herb, and I Pledge My Love. During the rock era, only three singers have ever received Oscar nominations for Best Actor while they had hit songs in the top 40. The first was Frank Sinatra, the second was Barbara Streisand, and the third has a hit song coming up.
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0: I'm Casey Kasem. You're listening to the show that counts down the 40 biggest hits in the USA. Here's the Jay Giles Band and Comeback.

weekend on American Top 40, moving from number 40 to number 36 with Come Back. You know, during the rock era, only a handful of singers have ever received Oscar nominations for Best Actor. And fewer still have received that nomination while they had hit songs in the top 40. In fact, that fancy maneuver has been pulled off only three times. The first time was back in 1956 when Frank Sinatra was nominated for an Oscar for his role in The Man with the Golden Arm, while his song Flowers Mean Forgiveness was in the top 40. He didn't win. Then in 1974, Barbara Streisand was nominated for an Academy Award for her role in The Way We Were, while her hit single of the film's theme song was in the top 40. She didn't win either. Well, this week, the third singer to be nominated for the Best Actor Oscar is in the countdown. She's been nominated for her leading role in The Rose. And this talented lady is Bette Midler. She's at number 35 with a song from that picture. Here's Oscar nominee Bette Midler, When a Man Loves a Woman.

ZZ Top at number 34, moving up two with I Thank You. So far, the Babies have hit the top 40 with Isn't It Time and Every Time I Think of You. Their third top 40 single on American Top 40 moves up a notch this week to 33. Here are the Babies and Back on My Feet Again.

0: One of five foreign acts in our countdown, the five-man group from England, The Babies, at number 33 with Back on My Feet Again. 32 hits to number one, and we're counting them down.
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0: 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Moving up six notches to number 32 this week, here's an Australian-based five-man band called Air Supply with Lost in Love.

moving up 6 notches, second week on the chart to number 32, Air Supply on American Top 40 with Lost in Love. Now from the AT40 archives. Another of the number one songs of the 70s, and we're up to December 1977. This was the 211th number one single of the 70s. 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

0: in our weekly review of all the number one songs of the 70s from the 1840 archives of December 1977, that was the Bee Gees with How Deep Is Your Love, the 211th number one single of the 70s. This is Casey Kasem in Hollywood counting down the most popular songs in the USA on American Top 40. We're 31 hits away from the number one song in the land this week, and we'll continue the countdown in a moment.
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0: In Hollywood, this is Casey Kasem on American Top 40. We're counting down the biggest hits in the nation the way they're ranked on Billboard Magazine's Pop Singles Chart. And our countdown continues.
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0: The highest debuting song in this week's countdown is the follow-up to Dr. Hook's Better Love Next Time. Coming

Coming in at number 31, Dr. Hook. In show business, bad relations with the press don't exactly help a budding career. So why would a talented new artist deliberately alienate the press by giving different false information every time he's interviewed? His reasons and his first top 40 hit are coming up. Coast to coast, American top 40. I'm Casey Kasem. After going as high as number 20 with his latest single, Barry Manilow slips 10 notches to number 30 with When I Wanted You.

American Top 40, falling from number 20 to number 30 with When I Wanted You. In show business, where good publicity can be the make it or break it of a career, most new performers bend over backwards to cooperate with the press. But when singer-songwriter Steve Forbert's first album came out last year and Time, Newsweek, and Rolling Stone declared him the new Bob Dylan, the magazines that went after him for interviews were in for quite a surprise. They found that Steve Forbert either avoids interviews or gives the interviewers a hard time if they ask personal questions. For example, he told some that his father's a lettuce farmer and others that his father's a colonel in the Air Force. As to the size of his family, he's told some reporters 3 and others 10. So we don't know how many brothers and sisters Steve Forbert has or what his father does for a living. But Steve says, quote, who cares? He says anything anybody would ever want to know about him is in his music. And you can't help but admire the man for taking that humble attitude. But I've got a hunch, when Steve becomes a big star, he'll come around to understanding why fans enjoy knowing about their favorite celebrities. What we do know about Steve Forbert is that he's from Meridian, Mississippi, and he has a hit song at number 29, Romeo's Tune.

0: last week at 22 on American Top 40. This week it falls to 29. 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
2: 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It's been so long, I hardly knew you.

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0: We were pretty sure the band called Toto had named itself for Dorothy's little dog in The Wizard of Oz until we talked to the group. They told us the band was really named after their lead singer, Bobby Kimball, whose real name is Robert Toto. This week, Toto moves up a notch to number 26 with 99.

0: Toto and 99 on American Top 40. Sixth week on the chart, now at number 26, moving up a notch. Coming up, a long-distance dedication from a young man in Korea to Bonnie, a special lady in Auburn, California.
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0: I'm Casey Kasem. With their first chart single as a duo, here's Billy Preston and Sarita. With you, I'm born again.
2: Come bring me

With you, I'm born again. Survey song number 25 on American Top 40, moving up six big notches, Billy Preston and Sarita. You know, sometimes when words can't say enough, music becomes the best language of all. And that's what our long-distance dedications are all about. Here's one from a young man who's the son of a member of the diplomatic corps at the U.S. Embassy in Korea. He writes, "Dear Casey, I'd like to dedicate a song called Just You and Me to Bonnie in Auburn, California. Our story goes back to when we were in the same American history class last semester. We had always been friendly with each other, but I really didn't notice Bonnie until she sang in our school's gong show. It was then that I really knew I'd found the right girl. She looked so fragile up there, and I wanted to get up there and hold her and protect her. We were prince and princess of the junior class at the prom, and everybody noticed how good we looked together. I finally got up enough courage to ask Bonnie out only 2 weeks before she moved to California. In those two short weeks, we found that we should have been together all along. We would sit and wonder about each other and how we had changed in those 2 weeks. I could never love anybody as much as I loved her. The 2 weeks had seemed like a lifetime. We were both like eagles flying in the blue sky, feeling a natural high. One day we'd have to land, but that wouldn't stop us. So, Casey, please play this long-distance dedication from me, Steve, to Bonnie, that special girl who holds all my love in her heart. Okay, Steve, here's your long-distance dedication.

I'm Casey Kasem. Recently, Rolling Stone magazine named Barry Beckett, leader of the Muscle Shoals Rhythm Section, one of the 100 most important people in rock music. Here's a sample of Barry's work, backing up Bob Seger's latest single, Fire Lake, at number 24.

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0: Song holds the all-time record for spending the most consecutive weeks at number one. It was written in a prison cell by a man who was serving time for attempted murder. Details coming up.
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0: AT40 originates in Hollywood. From her album In the Heat of the Night, here's Pat Benatar at number 23 with Heartbreaker.

Benatar moving from 24 to 23 this week on American Top 40 with Heartbreaker. We got a letter here from Travis Black in Moscow, Idaho. Travis wants to know what the all-time record is for the most consecutive week spent by a single in the number one spot. Well, the answer to that one is buried in the charts of 30 years ago, back in 1950. And the search took us on a side trip, because the song that held the number one spot for the most consecutive weeks was written and first recorded by a man who at the time was an inmate at the Louisiana State Prison. The man's name was Huddy Ledbetter, but he became famous by his nickname, Leadbelly, famous as one of the most authentic folk singers and songwriters in the history of American music. It was while Leadbelly was serving a sentence in the 1930s for attempted murder that he was discovered by a folklore student named John Lomax. There, in the prison cell, Lomax recorded Leadbelly singing his songs. And an album of those recordings was later released by the Library of Congress. Well, a few years later, one of those songs was recorded commercially by the Gordon Jenkins Orchestra, backing a popular folk group called The Weavers. And here's what it sounded like.

0: That song, Goodnight Irene, was written by Huddy Leadbetter, or Leadbelly, and recorded by Gordon Jenkins and the Weavers in 1950. It set the all-time record for most consecutive weeks at number one by staying in the top spot for 13 weeks in a row. And that's your answer, Travis. Thanks for writing. Now, on with a countdown.
1: Number 22.
0: This week, Tommy James leaps 8 notches to number 22 with Three Times in Love.

moving up 8 notches this week to number 22 on the countdown with Three Times in Love. Now from the AT40 archive. Another of the number one songs of the 70s. We're reviewing them all at the rate of 3 a week from January 1970 right on through. And we're up to January 1978. This was the 212th number one single of the 70s.

0: our weekly review of all the number one songs of the 70s from the AT40 archives of January 1978. That was Player with Baby Come Back, the 212th number one single of the 70s. This is American Top 40 in Hollywood, California, counting down the most popular songs in the USA. I'm Casey Kasem, and we'll continue in a moment. 21 hits to go to the number one song in the land this week.
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0: And the countdown continues now on American Top 40 with the 21 hottest hits in the USA. I'm Casey Kasem, and on we go.
2: Number 21.
0: The Dirt Band spent 10 weeks in the countdown with An American Dream, climbing as high as number 13. This week, the Dirt Band drops to number 21. Here's An American Dream.

Survey song number 21, Falling from 13, The Dirt Band, and An American Dream. Coming up on American Top 40, a hit by a jazz star who's been expressing his gratitude to two loyal fans continuously for the past 10 years by wearing a hat all the time, whatever he's doing and wherever he goes.

Casey Kasem. This week, Michael Jackson is both coming and going in the countdown. While his number one smash, Rock With You, falls in the survey, his latest single is making the big climb. Up 9 notches this week to number 20,

moving up 9 big notches to number 20 in the countdown with Off the Wall. Now, our story of that jazz star who constantly wears his hat as a sign of gratitude to two very loyal fans. The artist is jazz trumpeter Chuck Mangione, and he told us 10 years ago, before he'd hit it big, his combo was playing a supper club in Rochester, New York. It was the kind of place where people come in to eat and drink and talk, and maybe half listen to the live music. Not a situation, Chuck said, that bolsters a performer's ego. But they played on, through the tinkling of silverware, the clatter of plates, and laughing and talking to the customers. Then, after a few weeks, Chuck began to notice a man and woman who were coming in regularly. And they stood out like a sore thumb because when Chuck and his group were playing, this couple wouldn't talk. They'd just listen. After a few nights of that, Chuck got around to talking to them. Their names were Bill and Marie, and he became very good friends with them. On Christmas, that was in 1969, Bill and Marie gave Chuck a present, a hat. A hat that would become the well-known trademark of one of the most popular jazz musicians of the 70s. For 10 years now, Mangione has worn that hat all the time, everywhere, except in bed or in the shower. That's his way of thanking Bill and Marie for listening when no one else did. This week, the man with the horn and the hat moves up

40 originates in Hollywood. I'm Casey Kasem. You know, over the years, the Eagles have proved that they can rock. And they've proved that they can sing soft and gentle ballads, too. Their latest may be the softest ballad the Eagles have ever hit with. Up 7 notches to number 18, the Eagles with I Can't Tell You Why.

chart on American Top 40, and the Eagles are at number 18 with another big hit. I can't tell you why. Every week, American Top 40 is heard in the 50 states and around the world on great radio stations like WSCZ, Greenwood, South Carolina, WSIZ, Ocilla, Georgia, and WYNF, Tampa, St. Petersburg, Florida. 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

0: third week on the chart, last week at 23, now at number 17, Christopher Cross with his first hit song, Ride Like the Wind. Good emotional love affairs, happy or sad, have been the inspiration for thousands of hit songs. Well, coming up is a current hit that sounds like a love song, but the singer-songwriter says it was inspired by hatred. His hatred of the business side of show business.
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0: After 3 weeks at number 12, Anne Marie slips four notches to number 16 with Daydream Believer. Oh.

consecutive weeks at number 12, Anne Marie falls to number 16 with Daydream Believer. This is Casey Kasem on American Top 40 in Hollywood. And you know, for most of the big hits in popular music, the inspiration has been a love affair. Happy or sad, good or bad, real or imagined. And that's understandable. Love is one of the strongest emotions we feel. Take Tom Petty's latest single, Refugee. Tom sings, "Baby, we ain't the first. I'm sure a lot of lovers have been hurt." Obviously, a love song about a broken romance, right? Wrong. According to Tom Petty, not that song and not any of the songs on his current hit album is really about love. You see, Tom recorded those songs after going through a year of legal hassles with his record company. And the experience bothered him so much that it's colored everything Petty's done in the past few months. He says he didn't try to do an album about the lawsuits, but that's how it came out. He told writer Michael Gilmore, "We didn't sit around and talk about making an album about that experience. But you get pinned in a corner, and that sense of persecution is inescapable. The only thing you can do to keep your sanity is write songs." End of quote. So the words of that love song we hear Tom sing are really powered by his hatred and anger at a business relationship that had been controlling his life, unhappily, for many months. Well, Tom Petty didn't let those bad vibes go to waste. Some of them are in the 15th most popular song of the week, Refugee.

and the Heartbreakers on American Top 40. Their third Top 40 hit is now at number 15, moving up two, and it's called Refugee. Coming up, a long-distance dedication from a girl in Washington State to her former boyfriend who's let drugs get in the way of living.

0: AT40 originates in Hollywood. I'm Casey Kasem. The trio of Ray, Goodman, and Brown climb 5 notches to number 14 with Special Lady.
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number 14 in popularity this week, moving up five notches, Ray, Goodman and Brown, and Special Lady. This is Casey Kasem on American Top 40 in Hollywood. The letters that many of you send in every week requesting long-distance dedications really underscore just how much we depend on popular songs to express a lot of feelings for us. Like this letter from Kelly in Washington State. Here's what she writes. Dear Casey, to begin with, Ben and I were of different ethnic backgrounds, but our morals and goals were the same. I was a part of him and he a part of me, even though I'm Mexican and he's Anglo. Just before I graduated, we met and became very good friends. As our friendship grew, so our love grew for each other. After I graduated, I used to go back and visit him during his last year of high school and tried to spend as much time with him as possible. But during that time, Ben changed. He moved out of his parents' home and rented an apartment. Eventually, he took up drinking, and our lives were suddenly very different. We hardly saw each other, and soon he was getting into drugs and drinking more. We finally stopped seeing each other because he claimed he didn't want to hurt me. I didn't say or do anything to try to get him to change his mind about drugs or about seeing me. I just let him go. 2 years have passed since I last saw or talked to Ben. I've gone to school and made something of myself. I've come back home and have a career. I'd like to see him. But all I've been able to find out was that he didn't get himself straightened out as I had hoped. I wish I had tried to help him. In any case, I know I'll always love him. Deep down inside, I know Ben's still the same loving person that I once knew. I pray that someday he'll be able to get rid of the drug demon that's possessed him at such a young age and blinded him to what life is really about, living. Casey, will you please play I Will Still Love You to Ben? Thanks, Kelly. Okay, Kelly, here's your long-distance dedication.

0: 1978. That was I Will Still Love You by Stonebolt, a long-distance dedication from Kelly in Washington State to Ben, wherever he may be. And the countdown continues on American Top 40.
1: Number 13.
0: This week, the Captain and Tennille slipped to number 13 with their former number one hit. Here's the song that's been around longer than any other in the countdown. Do That to Me One More Time.

0: The Captain and Tennille on American Top 40 at number 13, falling from number 7 with Do That to Me One More Time. Next up, the fastest climbing single in the countdown, the theme from the motion picture American Gigolo.
1: Casey's.
0: I'm Casey Kasem. This week, the fastest moving single within the countdown is a theme from the film American Gigolo, written by Giorgio Moroder and Deborah Harry. Deborah sings it with her

week on the chart, already at number 12 on American Top 40. That's Blondie and Call Me. Now from the AT40 archives. Another of the number one songs of the 70s. We're up to January 1978. This was the 213th number one single of the 70s. Staying Alive by the Bee Gees.

0: our weekly review of all the number one songs of the 70s from the 1840 archives of January 1978. That was the Bee Gees with Stayin' Alive, the 213th number one single of the 70s. I'm Casey Kasem. This is American Top 40 in Hollywood. We're counting down the week's 40 biggest hit singles, and we're 11 hits away from the number one song in the land this week. So stay right where you are. We'll be right back.
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0: As our countdown continues now, I want to welcome three new stations to the American Top 40 family. Hi to everybody listening to DYIO in Cebu City, the Philippines, KJNO in Juneau, Alaska, and KSTK in Wrangell, Alaska. If you're hearing us for the first time, my name's Casey Kasem, and we count down the 40 biggest hits in the USA right here every week. So far today, we've heard number 40 through number 12, and on we go.
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0: Linda Ronstadt climbs five notches to number 11 with How Do I Make You?

Linda Ronstadt and her 14th top 40 record. This week at number 11, moving up 5, How Do I Make You? 18 years ago, when they were getting their start in Jersey City, this 9-man band called itself the Jazzy X. These days, they're having much better luck as Cool in the Gang. Here they are at number 10 on American Top 40 with Too Hot.

0: number 10 on the countdown, moving up one notch with Too Hot. I've got two letters here asking what was the shortest playing record to hit number one in the rock era. Well, the shortest one of all was just a minute and 35 seconds, and it's coming up as an AT40 Extra.
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0: 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This week, the Los Angeles-based trio called Shalimar climbs a notch to number 9 with The Second Time Around.

In the top 10, moving up one at number 9, Shalimar, The Second Time Around. Now, let's answer that question about the shortest number 1 record. It comes in from two different listeners, about as far apart as two people could possibly be. PFC Christopher Holmes is at an American Forces post in Turkey, and Alan D'Souza lives in Singapore. They both want to know, what was the shortest playing record to hit number 1 in the rock era? Well, the three shortest records to hit number 1 in the rock era were these. I'm Henry VIII, I Am by Herman's Hermits, Stay by Maurice Williams and the Zodiacs, and Surrender by Elvis Presley. They're all under 2 minutes long. And the shortest one, running just a minute and 30

from 1960, an 1840 extra by Maurice Williams and the Zodiacs. The number one song called Stay, the shortest playing record to hit number one in the rock era, running only a minute and 35 seconds. And that's our answer to the two letters from Chris in Turkey and Alan in Singapore. Thanks to both of you gentlemen for writing. Now on with the countdown. Cases coast to coast. Every week, we count down the 40 biggest songs in the USA from Rupert, Idaho to Holmes, Florida, and from Rupert, Vermont to Holmes, Ohio. With an introduction like that, who could possibly be at number 8 in our countdown but Rupert Holmes with Him?

Him by Rupert Holmes. Second week in the top 10 on American Top 40 with his second hit song at number 8 in the countdown. Number 7. Terry DeSerio has spent 13 weeks in the survey with her first Top 40 single, and more than half of those weeks have been spent in the top 10. At number 7 this week, Terry DeSerio and Casey with Yes, I'm Ready.

After 2 weeks at number two on American Top 40, that hit song falls to number seven. Terry DeSerio with KC and Yes, I'm Ready. Well, now an American Top 40 extra. The biggest hit that ABBA has ever had. So far, ABBA's three biggest hits have been Waterloo, Dancing Queen, and Take a Chance on Me. And the biggest of all from 1977 is this one.

0: That's the biggest hit that ABBA ever had. Dancing Queen, an American Top 40 extra from 1977. And the countdown continues.
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0: AT40 originates in Hollywood. I'm Casey Kasem. Well, there are five remake songs in our countdown this week. When a Man Loves a Woman, I Thank You, Daydream Believer, Yes, I'm Ready, and at number six, the Spinners with their remake of the Four Seasons hit, Working My Way.

The Spinners at number 6, moving up 2 notches on American Top 40 with Working My Way Back to You. This is Casey on AT40 in Hollywood. You know, quite a few musicians have had the religious experience of being born again. Harlow Guthrie, Bob Dylan, and recently Donna Summer. Donna says she went back to religion because I wasn't taking care of my spirit. Holding at number 5, here's Donna Summer with On the Radio.

0: number 5 for the second week in a row on the radio by Donna Summer. There's a rock band in the countdown who must never be allowed to perform near an endangered species. Their music once killed all the fish in a London lake. 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
0: I'm Casey Kasem. You know, the Bible names the 7 deadly sins: pride, wrath, envy, gluttony, avarice, sloth, and the one Andy Gibb sings about at number 4 in our countdown.

shooting for his fourth number one record at number four, second week in a row with Desire. This is Casey on AT40 in Hollywood, and now we're up to the current hit single by a rock band so overpowering their music once killed all the fish in a London lake. We've told you stories in the past about the negative effects rock music is believed to have on plants. And it's a pretty well-known fact that loud rock and roll has made a lot of musicians partially deaf. But the only fatalities we know of happened in 1970. The British rock band Pink Floyd received permission from the London Parks Department to perform a free concert on the edge of the pond in front of London's Crystal Palace. Thousands of Londoners showed up, and Pink Floyd wound up playing for 2.5 hours. And the show was a smash, except for one thing. When it was over, the Parks Department took a look at the pond and found that all the goldfish in the pond had given up the ghost. They'd gone off to sing with the choir eternal. The parks officials later determined that it was the high volume of music amplified by the water that did the fish in. And Pink Floyd paid the Parks Department over $2,000 to restock the pond with fish. So if you have a fish tank, move it to another room, because here's Pink Floyd at number three with another brick in the

0: Pink Floyd on American Top 40, their third week in the top 10, moving up 3 to number 3 with another brick in the wall. The two biggest hits in the USA are coming right up.
1: The hits go coast to coast.
0: I'm Casey Kasem. There's only one more song before we get to the most popular single in the USA this week. Holding down the number 2 spot is the biggest hit ever for a 28-year-old singer-songwriter born and raised in Peoria, Illinois, and living these days in Boulder, Colorado. At number 2, Dan Fogelberg with Longer.

Fogelberg on American Top 40. Last week at number 3, this week at number 2, with the hit song, Longer. Well, now, before we hear the number 1 song in the USA this week, let's take a look at the tops of the other Billboard charts. Number 1 on the country chart is My Heroes Have Always Been Cowboys by Willie Nelson. Number 1 on the soul chart is And the Beat Goes On by The Whispers. And the number 1 album in America for the 9th week in a row is The Wall by Pink Floyd. And on the pop chart, there's another repeater. This smash has been at number 1 for 4 weeks now. And here it is. With the most popular song in the USA for the 4th consecutive week, here's Queen with Crazy Little Thing Called Love.

0: is the number one song in the USA for the fourth consecutive week. It's Queen and Crazy Little Thing Called Love. You just heard the 40 most popular records determined by Billboard magazine for the week ending March 15th, 1980. American Top 40 is produced in Hollywood by Watermark Incorporated. Executive producer Tom Rounds, producer Don Bassani. I'm Casey Kasem. Join me again next week for our countdown of the 40 biggest hits in the USA. Till then, keep your feet in the ground and keep reaching for the stars. 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
0: My name's Casey Kasem. This is American Top 40. Welcome to our weekly countdown of the 40 best-selling songs in the USA. The list we use is from the most authoritative survey in the record business, Billboard's Hot 100. Six new songs on American Top 40 this week. One song debuted way up there at number 25, and there's a brand new number one. Let's hear them.
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0: The Shy Lights are from Chicago. 5 weeks ago, they debuted at number 39. They got as high as number 33. That was last week. Now they dropped to number 40. The Shy Lights and A Letter to Myself.

sealing up this letter. I just finished signing your name. My friends would all be surprised if they knew I was playing this game. I'll pretend it's a special delivery, and just to give me a hint, I'll use your favorite color smeared with your favorite scent.

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So to make my story short, in the mailbox I will place this letter that I wrote.

number 40 on American Top 40 this week, The Shy Lights and A Letter to Myself. This is Casey Kasem on AT40, and we're heard coast to coast and around the world each week on great radio stations like KUDI, Great Falls, Montana, WVAM, Altoona, Pennsylvania, WISE, Asheville, North Carolina, and WPGC, AM, and FM in Washington, D.C. 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
0: At number 38 this week, Mrs. James Taylor.

Carly Simon with another hit sound, debuting with The Right Thing to Do. You know, in the early 60s, Chubby Checker had repeat hits with two different songs, both The Twist and Let's Twist Again. They both hit the top 40 on two separate chart runs. Well, coming up is the second repeating hit song for the only other artist in chart history to have two of

program coming up in about 2 months, our survey of the greatest disappearing acts of the rock era. We'll count down the 40 top recording artists who had only one huge hit and then never appeared on the charts again. Coming up the first week of July, the greatest disappearing acts of the rock era. Or, where are they now? Here's Joe Simon in Step by Step.

Last week at 38, now it's 37. Joe Simon, Step by Step. This is Casey Kasem in Hollywood on American Top 40. And now the song that marks only the second time in 33 years of chart history that an artist has had more than one song hit the top 40 two separate times. A repeating hit for an artist is one that makes the chart, then goes off and becomes a dead record for a while, then is re-released by the same artist and makes the chart again. Well, believe it or not, until now, only one artist in chart history has had as many as two repeating hits in the top 40. That was Chubby Checker, who did it in the early 60s with The Twist, and then again with Let's Twist Again. Now, another man joins Chubby in that very exclusive circle. His first repeating hit made the top 40 in 1966, and again in 1970. The song, Solitary Man. His second repeater hit the top 40 for the first time, also in 66, and again now. At number 36, here's Neil Diamond.

debuting at number 36, Neil Diamond and Cherry Cherry. This is Casey Kasem, and the countdown doesn't stop until we get to the new number one song in the USA this week. Debuting at number 35...

0: The fourth debut record on American Top 40 this week. Elton John at number 35 with Daniel. Coming up, the current hit medley from the rock opera that just won't quit. Since its debut in 1969, it's been on the charts almost continuously with two top 10 albums, and currently its fifth single to make the top 40.
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0: Here are Cleo, Mavis, Yvonne, and their father,
1: number 34,
0: Mr. Staples, and his daughters, the Staples Singers, Oh La Di Da.

week 40, now 34. Staple Singers and Ola Dee Da. Now on American Top 40, the current hit medley from the rock opera that refuses to get off the charts. Since the debut in 1969 of Tommy, it's been on the charts almost continuously with two top 10 albums, and now the fifth top 40 single. The two albums were the original Tommy LP by The Who, which spent 110 weeks on the LP chart, and a new recording by the London Symphony Orchestra, featuring guest soloists such as Rod Stewart and Ringo Starr, which has been on the LP chart since last December. Of the five singles to make the top 40, three were by The Who: Pinball Wizard, I'm Free, and See Me, Feel Me. The fourth one was the overture from Tommy by The Assembled Multitude. And as if that's not enough, here is the fifth hit single from the rock opera that just won't quit. At number 33 this week, a medley of Pinball Wizard and See Me, Feel Me. It's by The New Seekers.

0: Second week on American Top 40, moving up four notches to 33. The new Seekers, Pinball Wizard, See Me, Feel Me. Coming up on AT40, the latest hit by an artist who once had a contract that said he could not release a single of a song that was written for him to sing in a smash Broadway musical. And all he could do was sit back and watch The Fifth Dimension hit number one with his song.
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0: 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My name is Casey Kasem, and the countdown continues with Loudon Wainwright III.

4 weeks ago, that peaked at 16. Now it's 32. Loudon Wainwright III and Dead Skunk. This is Casey from Hollywood on American Top 40. Here's a singing group that's had hits like I Want You Back, took it to number one. ABC, took it to number one. I'll Be There, took it to number one. And they had another one that I don't remember right now that went to number one. You know who I mean, the Jackson 5 and

the Jackson 5. And by the way, the other number one song they had was The Love You Save. This one is Hallelujah Day, and it's now at number 31. 3 hours once a week with AT40, and you know where your favorite songs are in the national music scene. Number 30. Number 30 is another debut song. Her name is Sylvia. Her song is Pillow Talk. She's at number 30 this week with a debut record.

debuting at number 30 is Sylvia with Pillow Talk. Now on American Top 40, the latest hit by an artist who once was under a contract that prevented him from making a single record of a song that was written especially for him. A song that he introduced in a smash Broadway musical. A few years ago, when Hair was being readied for its big move from off-Broadway to a Broadway theater, the producers signed this young New Yorker as a member of the new cast. But they soon realized that none of the songs in the score really seemed to fit his unique singing style. So they called in the composers and said, "Look, write the kid a song." And the song they wrote him was Aquarius. And in the next few months, this very gifted young man became pretty well known as the singer who opened the show every night with that song, and also sang it on the original cast album. But his contract stated that he could not record the song as a single for 5 years. But that didn't seem to bother him much. At least, not until a few months later, when the Fifth Dimension released a single of it, and they hit number one. Well, we all have our problems. Even Ronnie Dyson at number 29 this week with One Man Band.

Third week on the chart for Ronnie Dyson at number 29 with One Man Band. We're up to number 28 in our countdown of the 40 most popular songs in the USA. From Philadelphia, originally from Cleveland by way of Los Angeles, the OJs at number 28 with a former number one song.

0: the 28th best-selling song in the USA by the OJ's Love Train. This is Casey Kasem in Hollywood. We're counting them down in American Top 40. We've got 27 of the biggest hits in the USA coming right up.
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0: We're counting down to a brand new number one song in our survey this week. This is American Top 40. I'm Casey Kasem, and our countdown rolls on.
2: Number 27.
0: Gilbert O'Sullivan, third week on the chart, moving up.

third hit song for Gilbert O'Sullivan at number 27 this week in American Top 40. The title of the song is Out of the Question. Here now is a tune that debuted at number 39 last week and moves up more numbers than any other record this week in American Top 40. 13 notches, the Ohio Players and Funky Works.

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1: 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Okay.
0: Yes.
1: All right.
0: You're welcome. The first top 40 record for the Ohio Players at number 26, Funky Worm. Here now is the highest debuting record of the week. It's an instrumental, and there are three on this week. Edgar Winter Group at number 25 with Frankenstein.

fifth week on American Top 40 for Judd Strunk and Daisy Adey. Now on American Top 40 comes a man who originates from Rio de Janeiro, Brazil. For some years now, he's been living and working in New York City. He's Yumir Deodato. And his hit went all the way to number 2 3 weeks ago. Now at 23, Also Sprach Zarathustra.

Number 23 in our countdown of the 40 most popular songs in the USA by Yumir Deodato, originally from Brazil. A listener in New York State was triggered into sending in a question when he heard me mention that You're So Vain had stayed in the top 10 for 11 weeks. He wants to know what record during the rock era stayed in the top 10 the longest. Well, that honor belongs to a two-sided hit from the early part of the rock and roll era by a very successful man. Details coming up.

AT40 is heard coast to coast and around the world on great radio stations like WMEX Boston, WCBM Baltimore, WSGN Birmingham, KAYC Beaumont, WIBR Baton Rouge, WVMI Biloxi, and WABI Bangor. Steely Dan at number 22 this week, moving up 7 notches with Wheelin' in the Years.

0: 39 to 22. Third week for Steely Dan in American Top 40 with a hot one reeling in the years. This is Casey Kasem on American Top 40. And a listener in Rochester, New York wants to know, what record during the rock and roll era remained in the top 10 for the longest period of time? Bob Drexel had heard me say that Carly Simon's You're So Vain rode the top 10 for 11 straight weeks, which prompted him to ask AT40 whether that's tops for the category. Well, Bob, for the title holder, we got to go back to the mid-50s, to a record by the phenomenal Elvis Presley. Elvis recorded two songs back then, which came out on opposite sides of the same record. And each song, according to the Billboard surveys, reached number one by itself. That is, each song would still have hit number one, even if they hadn't been flips of each other. And the combined hit power kept it in the top 10 for 21 weeks. 5 months in the top 10. The songs? Hound Dog and Don't Be Cruel. Bob, thanks for your letter. Now on with the countdown.
1: Number 21.
0: Don't forget this one. There's a special AT40 program coming up in about 2 months. Our survey of the greatest disappearing acts of the rock era. We'll count down the 40 top recording artists who had only one huge hit and then never appeared on the charts again. Coming up the first week of July, the greatest disappearing acts of the rock era, or where are they now? Here's David Bowie at number 21 with Space Oddity.

Number 21 this week in our countdown, David Bowie and Space Oddity. Here's a tune that debuted 4 weeks ago at 39, then went to 31, 26, and this week moving up six big notches to number 20. Produced by Eric the Norwegian, from Canada, a five-man group, and one of those men is a girl. Skylark with Wild.

the 20th best-selling song in the nation this week in American Top 40 by Skylark from Canada. That song is Wildflower. From the Florida Everglades to the California Redwoods, you hear the nation's biggest hits every week at this time on American Top 40. My name is Casey Kasem, and the countdown continues and doesn't stop until we get to the number one best-selling song in the nation. At number 19 this week, moving up five, Lou Reed, Walk on the Wild Side.

0: Long Island, New York, that's Lou Reed and Walk on the Wild Side. This week at number 19. Coming up, Helen Reddy's current hit and the story of how she entered a talent contest in Australia and won a trip to the United States and an audition with an American record company. But when she got here, they didn't even listen to her because she was a girl.
1: It's from coast to coast.
0: A man who can be identified by his past hit songs. Tired of being alone? Let's stay together. You ought to be with me. I'm still in love with you. And look what you've done for me. How about this one? Call me Mr. Green. Number eight.

dropping 8 notches this week to 18, Al Green and Call Me. Now on American Top 40, the 17th best-selling song in the country. And Helen Reddy's story of the talent contest she won, but couldn't really collect on because she was a girl. In 1966, she entered a talent contest sponsored by an Australian television station. She won first prize, which included a trip to New York and an audition with an American record company. Just what an undiscovered young singer dreams about. Now, when she got to New York, somebody from the record company took her to lunch and said, "Have a nice visit and call us before you go back." But there was no audition. They were upset, says Helen, because she was a girl. 6 months later, when things still weren't going too good for her, she met artist's manager, Jeff Wald, when things weren't going so great for him either. Well, they got married, came to California, worked hard, made the right moves, and reversed their fortunes. For the past couple of years, things have been going very well for the lady from Australia.

seventh week on AT40, moving up three notches, Helen Reddy and Peaceful. Based on Billboard's tabulation of retail record sales, these are the 40 most popular songs in the nation this week, and we're up to number 16 by a group from Philadelphia called the Stylistics. Break up to make up.

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1: Number 15.
0: Here's a guy who made the in crowd famous 8 years ago. It's been a long dry spell for Dobie Gray. Here's Drift Away.

0: 22-year-old Dobie Gray. From Houston, Texas originally, now making his home, and he has for a number of years here in Los Angeles. That wraps the second part of American Top 40 with the top 14 tunes in the USA and the brand new number one coming right out at you.
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0: If you're hearing American Top 40 for the first time, my name is Casey Kasem, and we'd like to welcome you to our weekly countdown of the 40 most popular songs in the USA. We begin with Roberta Flack.

number one song by a former school teacher, Roberta Flack, Killing Me Softly with his song, now at number 14. American Top 40 originates in Hollywood. My name is Casey Kasem, and the countdown goes on and doesn't stop until we get to the number one best-selling song in the USA. At number 13 now, moving up six notches, Steeler's Wheel. That's the name of the group. Six men from England with Stuck in the Middle.

on American Top 40, now at number 13, Steeler's Wheel with the song Stuck in the Middle with You. Here's the man who had a number one tune back in 1972 called I Can See Clearly Now. Johnny Nash, Steeler.

Singer, producer Johnny Nash at number 12, moving up one notch in American Top 40 with Steer It Up. Coming up, a song by an American singer whose family were in the British Top 10 just 4 months ago with 3 different hits all at the same time.

coming up in about 2 months. Our survey of the greatest disappearing acts of the rock and roll era, or where are they now? More about that later. This is Casey Kasem in Hollywood. Here's Stevie Wonder with his latest, moving up 6 notches to number 11 with You Are the Sunshine of My Life.

Sumner at number 11, moving up six notches with that hit, You Are the Sunshine of My Life. This is Casey Kasem on American Top 40, and now it's time for the song by a member of an American family who just 4 months ago had three different hit records in the British Top 10, and all at the same time. In Billboard's record survey of British pop singles for the week ending December 30th, the song at number one was Long-Haired Lover from Liverpool by the youngest recording artist in the family, 10-year-old Jimmy Osmond. At number five was Crazy Horses by the five Osmond brothers. And the song at number nine was Why by Donny Osmond. And here's Donny with his new voice and latest hit on the American charts. At number 10, The 12th.

from Nova Scotia, Canada, Anne Marie and Danny Song. This is Casey Kasem on AT40, and this is the singing group that has had four number one songs to date. In 1965, My Girl. 1969, I Can't Get Next to You. 71, Just My Imagination. And in 72, Papa Was a Rolling Stone. They currently have the number one soul song in the nation on the Billboard chart, The Temptations and The Masterpiece at number 8 in the pop charts.

0: first week in the top 10 for The Temptations with their latest hit, The Masterpiece, produced by Norman Whitfield. Coming up, the latest hit by a seven-man group whose first trip into the top 40 3 years ago was a free ride. They were unknown and shared a label on a huge hit by a prominent British rock singer.
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0: American Top 40 is heard coast to coast and around the world on great radio stations like WHKY, Hickory, North Carolina, KLID, Poplar Bluff, Missouri, WMVB, Vineland, New Jersey, and WDBO, Forest City, North Carolina. Here's a four-man British group. They call themselves The Sweet. They move up five big notches to number 7 with Little Willie.

record to the British group The Sweet. That's Little Willie. Here's the song that reached number two and stayed there for the past couple of weeks. Now, it drops to number six. Gladys Knight

the week on AT40, 6 of those weeks in the top 10. Now at number 6, Gladys Knight and the Pips, Neither One of Us. At number 5 is a song that got up to number 4 for a couple of weeks and now drops down one notch. Four Tops and Ain't No Woman.

most popular song in the USA this week by the Four Tops, Ain't No Woman. Now on American Top 40, the seven-man group whose first ride into the Top 40 3 years ago was backing up a British blues rock singer. They were unknown at the time, and he was a star with lots of big hits behind him. But he shared the billing with them on the label of a very big hit, Spill the Wine. Eric Burdon and Ward. You know, it's ironic, but since then, Burdon hasn't been back in the 40, while the group that he gave a nice boost to has made it four times now on their own. Here's their latest at number four, Cisco Kid.

War, and Cisco Kid. By the way, they're about to embark on a long national tour. This is Casey Kasem on American Top 40, and coming up, the current hit song in which three identifiable characters in the lyric

number three, The Carpenters, and another big hit. That one's called Sing. Now, the recent number one song that tells a story about three people who died by violence. Vicki Lawrence, in the role of the sister who's telling the story, describes her brother's anger when he finds out his wife's been cheating on him with a friend of his yet. So he goes to the friend's house to kill him and finds him already shot. That's the first death. When the brother calls the sheriff accuses him of the murder. He gets a super speedy trial and is hanged. Second violent death. And the sister then reveals the third killing. To defend her brother's honor, she herself shot and killed the cheating wife. Listen to the lyric of The Night the Lights Went Out in Georgia.

last week's number one song, now number two. Vicki Lawrence and The Night the Lights Went Out in Georgia. Every week on AT40, we count down the 40 biggest hits across the nation. Now, before we hear the one most popular song in America this week, let's see what's at the top of the other charts. On the soul chart, the number one song is Masterpiece by The Temptations. On the country chart, number one is Superman by Donna Fargo. The number one best-selling album is Alice Cooper's Billion Dollar Babies. And on Billboard's national singles chart, the best-selling song in the USA, number one, Tie a Yellow Ribbon Round the Old Oak Tree.

0: Orlando, Thelma Hopkins and Joyce Vincent. They call themselves Dawn, and they have the number one best-selling song in the USA this week. By the way, we predicted that would be number one, and we were right for a change. Tie a yellow ribbon around the old oak tree. Now, next week, here are the possibilities at number one. Cisco Kid by War, Sing, The Carpenters, and Tie a Yellow Ribbon. Next week, we predict that Tie a Yellow Ribbon will remain at number one. That's it, the 40 top-selling songs in the nation. And you heard them on AT40, where we do our countdown every week at this time. Our list is from the Billboard magazine weekly tabulation based on retail record sales all over the country. 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Producer is Don Bastani, and we tape the show here in Hollywood. This is Casey Kasem. Join me next week, and again, we'll count down the 40 most popular songs in the USA. Till then, keep your feet in the ground and keep reaching for the stars.
1: 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Special thanks to Kalila Dawkins, Rob Durkee, Pete Battistini, Scott Lakefield, Mike Savage, Michael Cross, Dave Nunez, and of course, the legend where the countdown began, Casey Kasem. I'm Larry Morgan. 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

0: Hello again, and welcome to American Top 40. My name's Casey Kasem, and I'm all set to count down the 40 most popular records according to Billboard magazine. Well, this week we've got a comeback hit for a big soul group of the 60s and 70s. After more than 12 years, Gladys Knight and the Pips are back in the countdown. Look for a debut from 80s rocker David Lee Roth, too. But before we jump into the chart action, let's check out last week's top three. At number three last week was Could Have Been by Tiffany. At number two was Need You Tonight by NXS. And last week's number one song was The Way You Make Me Feel by Michael Jackson. How's Michael going to be feeling this week? Tiffany and NXS are waiting for a chance to bounce him out of the top spot. We'll see what happens when we get to number one.
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0: Leading things off is the third top 40 hit in the row for 23-year-old Richard Marx. Richard's warming up the winter with a shot of summer heat. Debuting at number 40, here's Endless Summer Nights.

album, Richard Marx. That's Endless Summer Nights. Richard's album came out last summer, and now the third single is heating up our countdown, debuting at number 40. We got four debuts this week. The ones that drop out are Power of Love, Don't You Want Me, True Faith, and Valerie. Those four fall from the survey. Our second debut comes in right here at number 39, and it's a big comeback for a one-woman, three-man vocal group based in Detroit. We haven't heard from this group for more than 12 years. In the 60s and 70s, they scored hits like If I Were Your Woman and the number one classic, Midnight Train to Georgia. Here they are, back with their 25th top 40 hit, Gladys Knight and the Pips with Love Overboard.

0: vocal sound of the 60s and 70s, making it in the 80s. Gladys Knight and the Pips with Love Overboard. They've been singing together for 30 years, and their 25th Top 40 hit debuts at number 39 this week. My name's Casey Kasem on American Top 40 in Hollywood. Speaking of Hollywood, about a week ago, people driving down the Sunset Strip looked up and saw a famous rock star wearing mountain climbing gear, climbing a mountain covered with beautiful women. It all took place on top of a record store. That rock climbing rocker is coming up.
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0: These are the hits ranked by Billboard magazine. Three movie songs in the survey this week. Two of them, which we'll be hearing later, are from the box office smash Dirty Dancing. This one's from the movie Hiding Out. At number 38, Pretty Poison with Catch Me, I'm Falling.

me, I'm falling. Pretty Poison holding on for their 14th week in the survey. Peaked at number 8, now at number 38. Song was written by keyboard player, guitarist Way Cooler and singer Jade Starling. This is Casey on American Top 40. Well, now the story behind the rock climbing rock star seen scaling a mountain covered with beautiful women on top of a record store. Why? Well, obviously not just because it's there. It was a publicity stunt staged by who else but David Lee Roth. David's an adventurous type, travels all over the world on safaris, mountain climbing expeditions, and so on. In fact, on the cover of Dave's new album, Skyscraper, there's a picture of him scaling a mountain in Yosemite. So with mountains on his mind, Dave got creative. What would stop traffic in Hollywood? Well, how about a living, breathing billboard on the Sunset Strip, molded in the shape of a mountain? Now, the Strip is known for unusual showbiz billboards, but this one, it was the ultimate. It was unveiled a week and a half ago at the famous Tower Records store on Sunset. Spotlights fill the sky. 25,000 balloons were released into the air as David Lee Roth himself scaled the fabricated three-dimensional mini-mountain. And populating the peak were real, live, beautiful models decked out in alpine gear. Mountain climbing harnesses, ropes, hard hat helmets, and spandex and leather, of course. We're talking David Lee Roth, after all. Those curvy climbers were stationed on the mountainous billboard 24 hours a day in shifts through the entire weekend, waving to Sunset Strip car cruisers and other passers-by. If you can't go to the mountain, David Lee Roth brings the mountain to you, at least if you're in Hollywood. Diamond Dave's first hit from his album Skyscraper is scaling the survey, climbing a few thousand feet to number 37. He debuts with Just Like Paradise, David Lee Roth.

0: David Lee Roth in Top 40 Paradise for the fourth time in his solo career. He debuts this week at number 37 with Just Like Paradise. Last time we heard him in the survey was in 1986 with Yankee Rose. And the countdown rocks on.
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0: The numbers get smaller, the hits get bigger. And here's the biggest of our four debuts this week, chumming in at number 36. It's the first top 40 hit for a three-woman vocal group from New York City called The Cover Girls. Their song's called Because of You.

0: Because of You, first top 40 hit for Louise Sabatier, Margot Urban, and Caroline Jackson. The Cover Girls, highest debuter this week, coming in at number 36. On American Top 40, my name's Casey Kasem. We're counting down now to John Cougar Mellencamp, whose latest album has turned a 73-year-old welder named Woody into a celebrity. He's the talk of Elnora, Indiana. That story's coming up.
1: Casey's Coast to Coast.
0: We're on our way to the number one song in the USA.
1: Number 35.
0: Dialing long distance from London, here's the English band Squeeze giving us a jingle with their second top 40 hit.

them at Squeeze with 853-5937. Second week in the survey, moving up four notches to number 35. On AT40, this is Casey Kasem. Now I have the story of how John Cougar Mellencamp's latest album made a hometown celebrity of a 73-year-old welder named Woody. Last year, John had finished recording The Lonesome Jubilee and was scouting for the right location to shoot his album cover. Well, his people found it. In the town of Elnora, Indiana, population about 750. The Midway Cafe was just the kind of small-town bar John had in mind. It had the right look. Signs on the wall that read, "No credit. Gossip welcome." So John paid the owner $300 and rented the place for an afternoon. He brought in his own jukebox, and he told the owner that he'd like an older working man in the album cover shot. So the owner called his friend, 73-year-old Woody Baker, who works in the welding shop. Woody came over on his lunch hour, and Woody said, "I saw this long-haired guy and didn't know him from Adam." Mellencamp got a big kick out of that. Woody says he and John talked and compared their tattoos while the photographer snapped away. Well, months later, The Lonesome Jubilee was released, using one of those pictures for the album cover. Woody says he usually listens to country music, but he went right out and bought a copy of that album and listened to it. Then John sent him an autographed copy and some concert tickets. Woody says, "I'm not too much of a rock hound, but I liked it." Woody's a father of 13 and a grandfather of 29, and he says, "They think I'm something." End of quote. Here's a song from the hit album starring welder Woody Baker of Elnora, Indiana, on the cover. At number 34, Cherry Bomb, John Cougar Mellencamp.

0: Mellencamp. And groovin' was groovin'. John Cougar Mellencamp reminiscing with Cherry Bomb. Hit number 8 this week at number 34. 33 big hits to go as the countdown continues.
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0: 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Belinda Carlisle found heaven is a place on earth at number 1. And now she's looking to the heavens for more. Moving up 7 notches this week, Belinda Carlisle and I Get Weak.

0: 29-year-old Belinda Carlisle, moving up a strong 7 notches with I Get Weak. She's got the 33rd most popular song in the USA this week. On American Top 40, this is Casey Kasem. We're counting down to the band Whitesnake, led by lead singer Dave Coverdale. Now, Dave says he's found the perfect way to prevent the ego clashes so common to rock bands. He just keeps firing and hiring new musicians. Details coming up.
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0: These are the hottest hits, the hottest stars. And at number 32, we've got one of the youngest singers in the countdown. Can't say the youngest, though. 16-year-old Tiffany's got her beat by a year. Here's 17-year-old Debbie Gibson with Shake Your Love.

the teenager from Long Island who scored two top 40 hits, and both of them went to number four. Only in My Dreams, and this one, Shake Your Love. You're listening to American Top 40. I'm Casey Kasem. Now we're up to the band leader who's found the perfect way to prevent the ego clashes that are so common and destructive to rock groups. He just keeps firing his musicians and hiring new ones. The band is Whitesnake. The leader and the lead singer is Englishman Dave Coverdale. Now, to explain the evolution of Dave's theory of band management, I have to take you back to the mid-70s. That's when Dave Coverdale was the lead singer for Deep Purple, the pioneering British heavy metal band. In 1976, Deep Purple broke up. And Dave said he learned a lot from that experience about music and about human nature. Quote, "In Deep Purple, we had become five egomaniacs fighting for the spotlight. Each individual wanting to do what he wanted, no one agreeing. It stifled the songwriting, the sound, and the music." End of quote. 3 years later, in 1979, Dave Coverdale decided to try something different. He created the Whitesnake concept. A band with an ever-changing lineup, nothing set except for himself. Since then, he's recorded five albums, and he can't keep track of the scores of musicians who have played under the banner of Whitesnake. For example, Whitesnake is touring now, and the guys in that band are not the same guys who recorded Whitesnake's current album, except for leader Dave Coverdale. Seems like the revolving door theory of rock and roll management works, at least for Coverdale and company. Whitesnake's second top 40 hits at number 31 this week. Is This Love?

0: Love. Whitesnake took it to number 2. Now they're recoiling to number 31. Down 12 notches this week. Their 13th week in the survey. I'm Casey Kasem. This is American Top 40 in Hollywood, and we're counting down the week's 40 biggest singles. We're 30 hits away from the number 1 song in the USA, and we'll continue in a moment, so stay right where you are.
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0: 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My name's Casey Kasem, and here we go with the second hour of our weekly survey of the 40 most popular songs in America.
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0: Up 7 notches, it's the latest hit by George Michael. The fast-rising follow-up to his number 1 smash, Faith, is Father Figure.

mother figure, George Michael moving up 7 notches to number 30 with his new hit, his 11th top 40 hit overall. This is Casey on AT40. 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

0: song from 1960 tells the sad story of a teenage tragedy. It was overly sentimental and written as a joke. But 28 years ago, fans took it seriously enough to make it the number one song in the country. Details coming up.
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0: We're on our way to the number one song in the USA. And here's a woman who hit number one when she first made the chart back in 1965. With her husband Sonny, she sang I Got You, Babe. Sonny and Cher broke up their musical and marital partnership a decade ago. But Cher's continued to hit the chart solo. Her 13th Top 40 solo hit moves up six notches this week to 29. I Found Someone.

share climbs from 35 to 29 this week with I Found Someone. And it's actually a remake. 2 years ago, Laura Branigan recorded the song, but Laura's version only went to number 90 on the Billboard Hot 100. On American Top 40, I'm Casey Kasem. Now, my story of the tear-jerking hit song that was written as a gag. It was melodramatic and overly sentimental. And it started out like this.

0: Number one song written and recorded 28 years ago. It was supposed to be a joke, a takeoff on the syrupy teen songs of the late 50s. A married couple named Jean and Red Surrey came up with a lyric about a young girl who had died trying to save the high school ring her boyfriend had given her. Then at a family gathering in Memphis, the couple performed that song for laughs. To save the joke for posterity, they hauled out their home tape recorder, sat down on the living room floor, and got Jean's brother Mark Denning to sing lead. The next day, because the whole thing was so funny, Mark played the tape for a publisher friend of his who immediately saw the song's commercial possibilities and made a quick deal with MGM Records. Next thing Mark knew, he was in the studio with an orchestra behind him and singing The Serious Teen Angel. And a couple of months later, Teen Angel, the song he thought was too corny to be taken seriously, had reached the hearts of pop music fans across the land. Sold over a million copies and became the number one song in America in February of 1960. Teen Angel by Mark Denning. A number one record that began as a joke. A page from the AT40 Pop Almanac. And the countdown continues on American Top 40.
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0: Just heard him back at number 30, moving up with his latest father figure. Now here he is on the way down with a song that went to number one in Holland, Canada, and in the USA. Faith by George Michael.